0: 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What if I told you that I believe it?
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0: 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There are sides, there are strong opinions, and there are some very passionate debates about things that probably don't matter nearly as much as we think they do.
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you know exactly what they're going to say. You know how that person's going to respond? The tone of voice in which they'll speak to you? Or do you? I mean, we convince ourselves that the future is totally knowable. But is that true? Hey, I'm Francesca. Thanks for listening to Spirit FM tonight. When you say it like that, you're like, well, obviously it's not true. Nobody knows the future. And yet when we're anxious and when we're in our heads and when we're thinking about the next step, it's almost like, yes, it's 100% going to happen this way or that way, and there's nothing in the middle, which is never true. You know the biggest, like, pivotal moments in history were all surprises? No one could have anticipated that. Imagine, just a very, very simple example. Nobody could have imagined a touchscreen iPhone that would be attached to everybody else, basically glued to their palms. No one could have guessed it. But it was a pivotal moment of history, and it was a surprise. So next time you feel like there is no hope, things can go one way or another, let the Lord surprise you. He might just do something really fun. Still trying to

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I've said it once and I'll say it again. 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
1: Doing hard things is the gateway to everything you want. 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

0: Hi, I'm Greg Schutte, Director of MarriageWorks Ohio, Catholic therapist and author of the Building a Eucharistic Marriage Catholic Marriage Course. 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

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And if we treat them like we're free, if we keep acting like they're free, that is what keeps us selfish. Ooh, some hard words for night. Sorry, normally I'm not really harsh like that. But it's true. Hey, I'm Francesca. Thanks for listening to Spirit FM tonight. Sometimes you're annoyed with your friends, with your family, maybe with your coworkers, but you're in a beautiful community. That's the price you pay, occasionally being annoyed for always being around people that you love. Occasionally, there are going to be people in your house when you really just want to curl up and go to sleep and be alone. Sometimes, maybe you have children, and maybe you're like, wow, go to sleep. When did you learn to not sleep and unlearn it? Go to sleep. Even when that's like driving you up the wall and you're super, super tired, you wouldn't change it for anything. Relationships mean showing up, and there is a little bit of a cost. Maybe it's an opportunity cost. Maybe it's an ego cost. But to lay down our selfish desires because we love somebody else is always going to be worth it. Relationships are not free, but they are always worth the cost.

Riley's story is so powerful. Riley was in the place where you felt disheartened, where she felt like she didn't have any hope, where she found herself questioning God's love, but she heard a song that changed her life. Not only did it change her mind and her heart, but her entire life. 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It led her heart back to God. It reminded her that even though there is pain, she was still deeply loved. 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
2: Elevation Worship released two new projects called Promises and Presents. 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It's just a little under 2 hours of their most popular songs like I Know a Name, Same God, The Blessing, etc. Tyrion's newest album is out now, 17 songs called Mad Big World. Josh Baldwin will release a new album on October 16th called Worth Everything. 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

It is easy to complain. It's easy to say, I would have done it this way, and I would have been a little different, and it would have been better and prettier and smoother and more well-rounded and yada, yada, yada, yada, yada, all the things in the world, right? But unless you're prepared to do something about it, to actually make a situation better, then what good is complaining? Hey, I'm Francesca. Thanks for listening to Spirit FM. Now, there are times where people are just asking you for advice or asking you for an opinion, and that is a great time to, it's not even really complaining at that point, but sharing your heart, sharing the things that are on your mind. But if it's not like a listening session, like an advice session, there's no point complaining unless you are prepared, unless you are ready to think of new ideas, to put on your big girl pants, and to work to make it better.

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1: Doing hard things is the gateway to everything you want. 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
2: Having a hard conversation. 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

0: Hey, this is Micah Tyler with the message of my new song, Perfectly. And somehow you love somebody like me. Don't know how you do it, but you do it perfectly. I want to be perfect. When other people are brave, all I see is fear in my life, and then I remember that it's God's perfect love that casts out that fear. I feel like every time that I make a turn, it is heading down another broken road when I remember that God has a perfect plan for my life. When we throw up our hands and we confess the places that we fall short, that's when God's perfect love shows up and loves us perfectly.
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0: Sometimes he can feel a little blah. Feel a little eh. Not happy with it. A little meh, right? And, you know, 90s rom-com movies are gonna tell you to dye your hair, have some candy, and you'll be fine. But that's not really a sustainable thing to do. Eventually, if you keep dyeing your hair every time you feel blah, it's gonna fall out. Right? Maybe you don't dye your hair, okay? Maybe you just find a side quest. Something you want to do for fun. Like, choose to skip down a sidewalk or learn to roller skate or learn a new language, and there's absolutely zero pressure about it. You just learn it because you want to. Because you can. Hey, I'm Francesca. Thanks for listening to Spirit FM tonight. You know, this term, the term of a side quest, it comes from video games. Basically, there is a side mission. It deviates from the main storyline, but it builds the world. It adds a little flavor to the experience. And that's very similar in real life. It's an activity that doesn't serve any other purpose except to make your life have a little bit more flavor. My husband bought me a mandolin, and I'm not good at it, okay? It's not ukulele, and it's not violin, and it's not guitar, but it's somewhere in between all of them, and that's where it's really throwing me off, because I know the other three. Mandolin, I don't. But learning to play it, and just having some fun, and picking it up when I'm bored, and putting it down when I'm not, it's nice. It's a nice side quest. Low pressure, no stress, just something that helps you to get the sense of wonder and awe that we used to have.
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Oh.

like this night, and she wasn't in a good place, but she heard the song Flowers. She heard the message that said, "Why, Lord, are you keeping me here?" But then the song resolves, and the song says, "Lord, thank you for keeping me here. You were there all along." Tony knows that the very next day, she saw God move mountains. She saw God hand her the shovel to dig back up from where she was. He had shown her why she thought he had forgotten her, but actually the protection and the love that he had given to her. It's a testimony. It's a testimony of hope. You never know how far just a little hope can travel through a song or a message. 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

The internet is going to tell you that church is dying, that people don't choose Christ anymore, that they're not going to, that no one's paying attention and it's futile to show up. Just because they say it doesn't mean it's true. Just this month, 8 new seminarians have gone into seminary at the Diocese of St. Petersburg. Fancy word, seminarian. People who are studying and discerning to be priests. So they go through their own college, their own formation, and they are constantly in prayer throughout those years, which can, I think it goes up to like 8 or 9 years. I don't know. I'm not a boy, so I did not really look into this very much, but that whole time they are praying in conversation with the Holy Spirit, discerning what the Lord wants for their life. But my friend, if people were not choosing Christ, if people were not choosing the church, if Holy Spirit was not moving hearts, there would be no way that 8 young men who have their whole lives in front of them are laying down their own lives for the good of the church, for love of God, because the Holy Spirit had inspired them to. All that being said, you gotta pray for people. Yes, pray for people who want to be priests and pastors. And pray for people who want to tell you that the church is dying because they need prayer. And you pray for me, okay? And I'll pray for you. Lord,

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Holy Spirit is doing that thing again. I don't know if you've ever felt this, but sometimes, and this was explained to me by somebody else as when the Lord makes your heart tender, and it just kind of feels like you are open to whatever He has to say to you. And it might not make sense, but you know it's going to be beautiful, and you're grateful to hear it anyway. That's how He's got me feeling tonight, and I'm like, well, that's a little too vulnerable and emotional for me, Holy Spirit, but His way, not mine. And our thought for the day is from Psalm 145. The Lord is just in all His ways and holy in all of His works. The Lord is near to all who call upon Him, to all who call upon Him in truth. That's where the tenderness comes in, my friend. The Lord is near to all who call upon Him. Sometimes we just need to be reminded that He is right there. When we are wrong, when we are failing to choose right, when we are rejecting His love, it has not changed the love of our Heavenly Father. If you call out to Him, if you trust Him, if you call upon Him, He shows up. And He's showing up for you today. Maybe you can't see it yet, and you don't have to. But have faith. Know that the Lord is showing up for you today. Will you pray with me? In the name of the Father, and of the Son, and of the Holy Spirit, today we pray for Katya for healing, for Lorraine's finances, for Stephen who's selling his house, for Gail who has a doctor's appointment, and for Andy, for Deepa's marriage, for Craig and his transplant, for Carol to sell her home, and for Carol's daughter's job opportunity, for Chris for healing, for Melissa who's recovering after surgery, for the repose of the soul of Carmen Morales, for Lynn Marie's Aunt Becky who's in the ICU, and for Brian. We pray for our prayer partner's children to come back to the faith, for Haley to find healing and Pat to find peace. And we lift up all the prayer intentions that the Spirit FM listeners hold right now in the silence of their hearts. Lord, remind us to call upon Your name and to know that You are always near. In the name of the Father, and of the Son, and of the Holy Spirit, amen. Thanks for praying with me.

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It's kind of like the bridge of a song. Over troubled water, and another name for troubled water. What would that be? Join Davis and Maria Friday, August 28th at 7 a.m. and 8 a.m. Why? Because they are going to debut the long-awaited single from someone I can't tell you, but I gave you a little hint. Like a song, bridge, like the bridge of a song, over troubled water. Look, if you can't get it from that, that's fair, because that's not a very good hint, but you can go ahead and guess anyway. This is a secret. It's very, very cool. So join Davis and Maria Friday morning, this Friday morning at 7 and 8 a.m. for the big reveal. Hear the new music first on Your Spirit FM.

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1: In the name of the Father, and of the Son, and of the Holy Spirit. Amen. I believe in God, the Father Almighty, creator of heaven and earth, and in Jesus Christ, his only Son, our Lord. He was conceived by the power of the Holy Spirit and was born of the Virgin Mary. He suffered under Pontius Pilate, was crucified, died, and was buried. He descended to the dead. On the third day he arose again. He ascended into heaven and is seated at the right hand of the Father. He will come again to judge the living and the dead.
2: I believe in the Holy Spirit, the Holy Catholic Church, the communion of saints, the forgiveness of sins, and the resurrection of the body, and life everlasting. Amen.
1: Our Father, who art in heaven, hallowed be thy name. Thy kingdom come, thy will be done, on earth as it is in heaven.
2: Give us this day our daily bread, and forgive us our trespasses, as we forgive those who trespass against us. And lead us not into temptation, but deliver us from evil. Amen. Hail Mary, full of grace, the Lord is with thee. Blessed art thou among women, and blessed is the fruit of thy womb, Jesus.
1: Holy Mary, Mother of God, pray for us sinners, now and at the hour of our death. Amen.
2: Hail Mary, full of grace, the Lord is with thee. Blessed art thou among women, and blessed is the fruit of thy womb, Jesus.
1: Holy Mary, Mother of God, pray for us sinners, now and at the hour of our death. Amen.
2: Hail Mary, full of grace, the Lord is with thee. Blessed art thou among women, and blessed is the fruit of thy womb, Jesus.
1: Holy Mary, Mother of God, pray for us sinners, now and at the hour of our death. Amen. Glory be to the Father, and to the Son, and to the Holy Spirit.
2: As it was in the beginning, is now, and ever shall be, world without end. Amen.
1: The first joyful mystery, the Annunciation. Our Father, who art in heaven, hallowed be thy name. Thy kingdom come, thy will be done, on earth as it is in heaven.
2: Give us this day our daily bread, and forgive us our trespasses, as we forgive those who trespass against us. And lead us not into temptation, but deliver us from evil. Amen.
1: In the sixth month, the angel Gabriel was sent from God to a town of Galilee called Nazareth, to a virgin betrothed to a man named Joseph of the house of David. And the virgin's name was Mary.
2: Hail Mary, full of grace, the Lord is with thee. Blessed art thou among women, and blessed is the fruit of thy womb, Jesus.
1: Holy Mary, Mother of God, pray for us sinners, now and at the hour of our death. Amen. And coming to her, he said, Hail, favored one, the Lord is with you.
2: Hail Mary, full of grace, the Lord is with thee. Blessed art thou among women, and blessed is the fruit of thy womb, Jesus.
1: Holy Mary, Mother of God, pray for us sinners, now and at the hour of our death. Amen. But she was greatly troubled at what was said, and pondered what sort of greeting this might be.
2: Hail Mary, full of grace, the Lord is with thee. Blessed art thou among women, and blessed is the fruit of thy womb, Jesus.
1: Holy Mary, Mother of God, pray for us sinners, now and at the hour of our death. Amen. Then the angel said to her, Do not be afraid, Mary, for you have found favor with God.
2: Hail Mary, full of grace, the Lord is with thee. Blessed art thou among women, and blessed is the fruit of thy womb, Jesus.
1: Holy Mary, Mother of God, pray for us sinners, now and at the hour of our death. Amen. Behold, you will conceive in your womb and bear a son, and you shall name him Jesus.
2: Hail Mary, full of grace, the Lord is with thee. Blessed art thou among women, and blessed is the fruit of thy womb, Jesus.
1: Holy Mary, Mother of God, pray for us sinners, now and at the hour of our death. Amen. He will be great, and will be called

0: called Son of the Most High. And the Lord God will give him the throne of David his father, and he will rule over the house of Jacob forever, and of his kingdom there will be no end.
1: Hail Mary, full of grace, the Lord is with thee. Blessed art thou among women, and blessed is the fruit of thy womb, Jesus.
0: Holy Mary, Mother of God, pray for us sinners, now and at the hour of our death. Amen. But Mary said to the angel, How can this be, since I have no relations with a man?
1: Hail Mary, full of grace, the Lord is with thee. Blessed art thou among women, and blessed is the fruit of thy womb, Jesus.
0: Holy Mary, Mother of God, pray for us sinners, now and at the hour of our death. Amen. And the angel said to her in reply, The Holy Spirit will come upon you, and the power of the Most High will overshadow you. Therefore the child to be born will be called Holy, the Son of God.
1: Hail Mary, full of grace, the Lord is with thee. Blessed art thou among women, and blessed is the fruit of thy womb, Jesus.
0: Holy Mary, Mother of God, pray for us sinners, now and at the hour of our death. Amen. And behold, Elizabeth, your relative, has also conceived a son in her old age, and this is the sixth month for her who is called barren, for nothing will be impossible for God.
1: Hail Mary, full of grace, the Lord is with thee. Blessed art thou among women, and blessed is the fruit of thy womb, Jesus.
0: Holy Mary, Mother of God, pray for us sinners, now and at the hour of our death. Amen. Mary said, Behold, I am the handmaid of the Lord. May it be done to me according to your word. Then the angel departed from her.
1: Hail Mary, full of grace, the Lord is with thee. Blessed art thou among women, and blessed is the fruit of thy womb, Jesus.
0: Holy Mary, Mother of God, pray for us sinners, now and at the hour of our death. Amen. Glory be to the Father, and to the Son, and to the Holy Spirit.
1: As it was in the beginning, is now, and ever shall be, world without end. Amen.
2: O my Jesus, forgive us our sins, save us from the fires of hell, lead all souls into heaven, especially those in most need of thy mercy.
0: The second joyful mystery, the Visitation. Our Father, who art in heaven, hallowed be thy name. Thy kingdom come, thy will be done, on earth as it is in heaven.
1: Give us this day our daily bread, and forgive us our trespasses, as we forgive those who trespass against us. And lead us not into temptation, but deliver us from evil. Amen.
0: During those days, Mary set out and traveled to the hill country in haste to a town of Judah, where she entered the house of Zechariah and greeted Elizabeth.
1: Hail Mary, full of grace, the Lord is with thee. Blessed art thou among women, and blessed is the fruit of thy womb, Jesus.
0: Holy Mary, Mother of God, pray for us sinners, now and at the hour of our death. Amen. When Elizabeth heard Mary's greeting, the infant leaped in her womb, and Elizabeth filled with the Holy Spirit.
1: Hail Mary, full of grace, the Lord is with thee. Blessed art thou among women, and blessed is the fruit of thy womb, Jesus.
0: Holy Mary, Mother of God, pray for us sinners, now and at the hour of our death. Amen. She cried out in a loud voice and said, Most blessed are you among women, and blessed is the fruit of your womb.
1: Hail Mary, full of grace, the Lord is with thee. Blessed art thou among women, and blessed is the fruit of thy womb, Jesus.
0: Holy Mary, Mother of God, pray for us sinners, now and at the hour of our death. Amen. And how does this happen to me, that the mother of my Lord should come to me? For at the moment the sound of your greeting reached my ears, the infant in my womb leaped for joy.
1: Hail Mary, full of grace, the Lord is with thee. Blessed art thou among women, and blessed is the fruit of thy womb, Jesus.
0: Holy Mary, Mother of God, pray for us sinners, now and at the hour of our death. Amen. Blessed are you who believed, that what was spoken to you by the Lord would be fulfilled.
1: Hail Mary, full of grace, the Lord is with thee. Blessed art thou among women, and blessed is the fruit of thy womb, Jesus.
0: Holy Mary, Mother of God, pray for us sinners, now and at the hour of our death. Amen. And Mary said, My soul proclaims the greatness of the Lord. My spirit rejoices in God my Savior, for he has looked upon his handmaid's lowliness.
1: Hail Mary, full of grace, the Lord is with thee. Blessed art thou among women, and blessed is the fruit of thy womb, Jesus.
0: Holy Mary, Mother of God, pray for us sinners, now and at the hour of our death. Amen. Behold, from now on will all ages call me blessed. The Mighty One has done great things for me, and holy is His name. His mercy is from age to age to those who fear Him.
1: Hail Mary, full of grace, the Lord is with thee. Blessed art thou among women, and blessed is the fruit of thy womb, Jesus.
0: Holy Mary, Mother of God, pray for us sinners, now and at the hour of our death. Amen. He has shown might with His arm, dispersed the arrogant of mind and heart. He has thrown down the rulers from their thrones, but lifted up the lowly.
1: Hail Mary, full of grace, the Lord is with thee. Blessed art thou among women, and blessed is the fruit of thy womb, Jesus.
0: Holy Mary, Mother of God, pray for us sinners, now and at the hour of our death. Amen. The hungry He has filled with good things, the rich He has sent away empty. He has helped Israel His servant, remembering His mercy.
1: Hail Mary, full of grace, the Lord is with thee. Blessed art thou among women, and blessed is the fruit of thy womb, Jesus.
0: Holy Mary, Mother of God, pray for us sinners, now and at the hour of our death. Amen. According to His promise to our fathers, to Abraham, and to his descendants forever. Mary remained with her about 3 months, and then returned to her home.
1: Hail Mary, full of grace, the Lord is with thee. Blessed art thou among women, and blessed is the fruit of thy womb, Jesus.
0: Holy Mary, Mother of God, pray for us sinners, now and at the hour of our death. Amen. Glory be to the Father, and to the Son, and to the Holy Spirit.
1: As it was in the beginning, is now, and ever shall be, world without end. Amen.
2: O my Jesus, forgive us our sins. Save us from the fires of hell. Lead all souls into heaven, especially those in most need of thy mercy.
0: The third joyful mystery, the Nativity. Our Father who art in heaven, hallowed be thy name. Thy kingdom come, thy will be done, on earth as it is in heaven.
1: Give us this day our daily bread, and forgive us our trespasses, as we forgive those who trespass against us. And lead us not into temptation, but deliver us from evil. Amen.
0: In those days a decree went out from Caesar Augustus, that the whole world should be enrolled. So all went to be enrolled, each to his own town.
1: Hail Mary, full of grace, the Lord is with thee. Blessed art thou among women, and blessed is the fruit of thy womb, Jesus.
0: Holy Mary, Mother of God, pray for us sinners, now and at the hour of our death. Amen. And Joseph too went up from Galilee, from the town of Nazareth to Judea, to the city of David that is called Bethlehem, because he was of the house and family of David, to be enrolled with Mary, his betrothed, who was with child.
1: Hail Mary, full of grace, the Lord is with thee. Blessed art thou among women, and blessed is the fruit of thy womb, Jesus.
0: Holy Mary, Mother of God, pray for us sinners, now and at the hour of our death. Amen. While they were there, the time came for her to have her child, and she gave birth to her firstborn son. She wrapped him in swaddling clothes and laid him in a manger, because there was no room for them in the inn.
1: Hail Mary, full of grace, the Lord is with thee. Blessed art thou among women, and blessed is the fruit of thy womb, Jesus.
0: Holy Mary, Mother of God, pray for us sinners, now and at the hour of our death. Amen. Now there were shepherds in that region living in the fields and keeping the night watch over their flock. The angel of the Lord appeared to them, and the glory of the Lord shone around them, and they were struck with great fear.
1: Hail Mary, full of grace, the Lord is with thee. Blessed art thou among women, and blessed is the fruit of thy womb, Jesus.
0: Holy Mary, Mother of God, pray for us sinners, now and at the hour of our death. Amen. The angel said to them, "Do not be afraid, for behold, I proclaim to you good news of great joy that will be for all the people. For today in the city of David, a Savior has been born for you, who is Messiah and Lord. And this will be a sign for you. You will find an infant wrapped in swaddling clothes and lying in a manger."
1: Hail Mary, full of grace, the Lord is with thee. Blessed art thou among women, and blessed is the fruit of thy womb, Jesus.
0: Holy Mary, Mother of God, pray for us sinners, now and at the hour of our death. Amen. And suddenly there was a multitude of the heavenly host with the angel, praising God and saying, Glory to God in the highest, and on earth peace to those on whom his favor rests.
1: Hail Mary, full of grace, the Lord is with thee. Blessed art thou among women, and blessed is the fruit of thy womb, Jesus.
0: Holy Mary, Mother of God, pray for us sinners, now and at the hour of our death. Amen. When the angels went away from them to heaven, the shepherds said to one another, Let us go then to Bethlehem to see this thing that has taken place, which the Lord has made known to us.
1: Hail Mary, full of grace, the Lord is with thee. Blessed art thou among women, and blessed is the fruit of thy womb, Jesus.
0: Holy Mary, Mother of God, pray for us sinners, now and at the hour of our death. Amen. So they went in haste and found Mary, and when they saw this, they made known the message that had been told them about this child.
1: Hail Mary, full of grace, the Lord is with thee. Blessed art thou among women, and blessed is the fruit of thy womb, Jesus.
0: Holy Mary, Mother of God, pray for us sinners, now and at the hour of our death. Amen. All who heard it were amazed by what had been told them by the shepherds, and Mary kept all these things, reflecting on them in her heart.
1: Hail Mary, full of grace, the Lord is with thee. Blessed art thou among women, and blessed is the fruit of thy womb, Jesus.
0: Holy Mary, Mother of God, pray for us sinners, now and at the hour of our death. Amen. Then the shepherds returned, glorifying and praising God for all they had heard and seen, just as it had been told to them.
1: Hail Mary, full of grace, the Lord is with thee. Blessed art thou among women, and blessed is the fruit of thy womb, Jesus.
0: Holy Mary, Mother of God, pray for us sinners, now and at the hour of our death. Amen. Glory be to the Father, and to the Son, and to the Holy Spirit.
1: As it was in the beginning, is now, and ever shall be, world without end. Amen.
2: O my Jesus, forgive us our sins, save us from the fires of hell. Lead all souls into heaven, especially those in most need of thy mercy.
0: The fourth joyful mystery, the Presentation. Our Father, who art in heaven, hallowed be thy name. Thy kingdom come, thy will be done, on earth as it is in heaven.
1: Give us this day our daily bread, and forgive us our trespasses, as we forgive those who trespass against us. And lead us not into temptation, but deliver us from evil. Amen.
0: When the days were completed for their purification, according to the law of Moses, they took him up to Jerusalem to present him to the Lord, just as it is written in the law of the Lord, Every male that opens the womb shall be consecrated to the Lord, and to offer the sacrifice of a pair of turtle doves or two young pigeons, in accordance with the dictate in the law of the Lord.
1: Hail Mary, full of grace, the Lord is with thee. Blessed art thou among women, and blessed is the fruit of thy womb, Jesus.
0: Holy Mary, Mother of God, pray for us sinners, now and at the hour of our death. Amen. Now there was a man in Jerusalem whose name was Simeon. This man was righteous and devout, awaiting the consolation of Israel, and the Holy Spirit was upon him.
1: Hail Mary, full of grace, the Lord is with thee. Blessed art thou among women, and blessed is the fruit of thy womb, Jesus.
0: Holy Mary, Mother of God, pray for us sinners, now and at the hour of our death. Amen. It had been revealed to him by the Holy Spirit that he should not see death before he had seen the Messiah of the Lord.
1: Hail Mary, full of grace, the Lord is with thee. Blessed art thou among women, and blessed is the fruit of thy womb, Jesus.
0: Holy Mary, Mother of God, pray for us sinners, now and at the hour of our death. Amen. He came in the Spirit into the temple, and when the parents brought in the child Jesus to perform the custom of the law in regard to him, he took him into his arms.
1: Hail Mary, full of grace, the Lord is with thee. Blessed art thou among women, and blessed is the fruit of thy womb, Jesus.
0: Holy Mary, Mother of God, pray for us sinners, now and at the hour of our death. Amen. And he blessed God, saying, Now, Master, you may let your servant go in peace, according to your word.
1: Hail Mary, full of grace, the Lord is with thee. Blessed art thou among women, and blessed is the fruit of thy womb, Jesus.
0: Holy Mary, Mother of God, pray for us sinners, now and at the hour of our death. Amen. For my eyes have seen your salvation, which you prepared in the sight of all the peoples, a light for the revelation to the Gentiles, and the glory for your people Israel.
1: Hail Mary, full of grace, the Lord is with thee. Blessed art thou among women, and blessed is the fruit of thy womb, Jesus.
0: Holy Mary, Mother of God, pray for us sinners, now and at the hour of our death. Amen. The child's father and mother were amazed at what was said about him. And Simeon blessed them and said to Mary his mother, Behold, this child is destined for the fall and rise of many in Israel, and to be a sign that will be contradicted.
1: Hail Mary, full of grace, the Lord is with thee. Blessed art thou among women, and blessed is the fruit of thy womb, Jesus.
0: Holy Mary, Mother of God, pray for us sinners, now and at the hour of our death. Amen. And you yourself a sword will pierce, so that the thoughts of many hearts may be revealed.
1: Hail Mary, full of grace, the Lord is with thee. Blessed art thou among women, and blessed is the fruit of thy womb, Jesus.
0: Holy Mary, Mother of God, pray for us sinners, now and at the hour of our death. Amen. There was also a prophetess, Anna, the daughter of Phanuel, of the tribe of Asher. She was advanced in years, having lived 7 years with her husband after her marriage, and then as a widow until she was 84. She never left the temple but worshipped night and day with fasting and prayer.
1: Hail Mary, full of grace, the Lord is with thee. Blessed art thou among women, and blessed is the fruit of thy womb, Jesus.
0: Holy Mary, Mother of God, pray for us sinners, now and at the hour of our death. Amen. And coming forward at that very time, she gave thanks to God and spoke about the child to all who were awaiting the redemption of Jerusalem. When they had fulfilled all the prescriptions of the law of the Lord, they returned to Galilee, to their own town of Nazareth.
1: Hail Mary, full of grace, the Lord is with thee. Blessed art thou among women, and blessed is the fruit of thy womb, Jesus.
0: Holy Mary, Mother of God, pray for us sinners, now and at the hour of our death. Amen. Glory be to the Father, and to the Son, and to the Holy Spirit.
1: As it was in the beginning, is now, and ever shall be, world without end. Amen.
2: O my Jesus, forgive us our sins. Save us from the fires of hell. Lead all souls into heaven, especially those in most need of thy mercy.
0: The fifth joyful mystery, the finding of Jesus in the temple. Our Father who art in heaven, hallowed be thy name. Thy kingdom come, thy will be done, on earth as it is in heaven.
1: Give us this day our daily bread, and forgive us our trespasses, as we forgive those who trespass against us. And lead us not into temptation, but deliver us from evil. Amen.
0: The child grew and became strong, filled with wisdom, and the favor of God was upon him.
1: Hail Mary, full of grace, the Lord is with thee. Blessed art thou among women, and blessed is the fruit of thy womb, Jesus.
0: Holy Mary, Mother of God, pray for us sinners, now and at the hour of our death. Amen. Each year his parents went up to Jerusalem for the feast of Passover, and when he was 12 years old, they went up according to festival custom.
1: Hail Mary, full of grace, the Lord is with thee. Blessed art thou among women, and blessed is the fruit of thy womb, Jesus.
0: Holy Mary, Mother of God, pray for us sinners, now and at the hour of our death. Amen. After they had completed its days, as they were returning, the boy Jesus remained behind in Jerusalem, but his parents did not know it.
1: Hail Mary, full of grace, the Lord is with thee. Blessed art thou among women, and blessed is the fruit of thy womb, Jesus.
0: Holy Mary, Mother of God, pray for us sinners, now and at the hour of our death. Amen. Thinking that he was in the caravan, they journeyed for a day and looked for him among their relatives and acquaintances, but not finding him, they returned to Jerusalem to look for him.
1: Hail Mary, full of grace, the Lord is with thee. Blessed art thou among women, and blessed is the fruit of thy womb, Jesus.
0: Holy Mary, Mother of God, pray for us sinners, now and at the hour of our death. Amen. After 3 days, they found him in the temple, sitting in the midst of the teachers, listening to them and asking them questions.
1: Hail Mary, full of grace, the Lord is with thee. Blessed art thou among women, and blessed is the fruit of thy womb, Jesus.
0: Holy Mary, Mother of God, pray for us sinners, now and at the hour of our death. Amen. and all who heard him were astounded at his understanding and his answers.
1: Hail Mary, full of grace, the Lord is with thee. Blessed art thou among women, and blessed is the fruit of thy womb, Jesus.
0: Holy Mary, Mother of God, pray for us sinners, now and at the hour of our death. Amen. When his parents saw him, they were astonished. And his mother said to him, Son, why have you done this to us? Your father and I have been looking for you with great anxiety.
1: Hail Mary, full of grace, the Lord is with thee. Blessed art thou among women, and blessed is the fruit of thy womb, Jesus.
0: Holy Mary, Mother of God, pray for us sinners, now and at the hour of our death. Amen. And he said to them, Why were you looking for me? Did you not know that I must be in my Father's house? But they did not understand what he said to them.
1: Hail Mary, full of grace, the Lord is with thee. Blessed art thou among women, and blessed is the fruit of thy womb, Jesus.
0: Holy Mary, Mother of God, pray for us sinners, now and at the hour of our death. Amen. He went down with them and came to Nazareth, and was obedient to them, and his mother kept all these things in her heart.
1: Hail Mary, full of grace, the Lord is with thee. Blessed art thou among women, and blessed is the fruit of thy womb, Jesus.
0: Holy Mary, Mother of God, pray for us sinners, now and at the hour of our death. Amen. And Jesus advanced in wisdom and age and favor before God and man.
1: Hail Mary, full of grace, the Lord is with thee. Blessed art thou among women, and blessed is the fruit of thy womb, Jesus.
0: Holy Mary, Mother of God, pray for us sinners, now and at the hour of our death. Amen. Glory be to the Father, and to the Son, and to the Holy Spirit.
1: As it was in the beginning, is now, and ever shall be, world without end. Amen.
2: O my Jesus, forgive us our sins, save us from the fires of hell, lead all souls into heaven, especially those in most need of thy mercy.
1: Hail, Holy Queen, Mother of Mercy, our life, our sweetness, and our hope. To thee do we cry, poor banished children of Eve. To thee do we send up our sighs, mourning and weeping in this valley of tears. Turn then, most gracious Advocate, thine eyes of mercy upon us, and after this our exile, show unto us the blessed fruit of thy womb, Jesus. O clement, O loving, O sweet Virgin Mary,
0: pray for us, O Holy Mother of God,
1: that we may be made worthy of the promises of Christ.
0: In the name of the Father, and of the Son, and of the Holy Spirit.
1: Amen.
3: The following universal prayer is attributed to Pope Clement XI. In the name of the Father, and of the Son, and of the Holy Spirit. Amen. Lord, I believe in you, increase my faith. I trust in you, strengthen my trust. I love you, let me love you more and more. I am sorry for my sins, deepen my sorrow. I worship you as my first beginning. I long for you as my last end. I praise you as my constant helper and call on you as my loving protector. Guide me by your wisdom. 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Protect me with your power. I offer you, Lord, my thoughts to be fixed on you, my words to have you for their theme, my actions to reflect my love for you, my sufferings to be endured for your greater glory. I want to do what you ask of me, in the way you ask, for as long as you ask, because you ask it. Lord, enlighten my understanding, strengthen my will, purify my heart and make me holy. Help me to repent of my past sins and to resist temptation in the future. Help me to rise above my human weaknesses and to grow stronger as a Christian. Let me love you, my Lord and my God, and see myself as I really am, a pilgrim in this world, a Christian, called to respect and love all those whose lives I touch, those in authority over me, or those under my authority, my friends and my enemies. Help me to conquer anger with gentleness, greed by generosity, apathy by fervor. Help me to forget myself and reach out towards others. Make me prudent in planning, courageous in taking risks. Make me patient in suffering, unassuming in prosperity. Keep me, Lord, attentive in prayer, temperate in food and drink, diligent in my work, firm in my good intentions. Let my conscience be clear, my conduct without fault, my speech blameless, my life well ordered. Put me on guard against my human weaknesses. Let me cherish your love for me, keep your law, and come at last to your salvation. Teach me to realize that this world is passing, that my true future is the happiness of heaven, that life on earth is short, and the life to come eternal. Help me to prepare for death with a proper fear of judgment, but a greater trust in your goodness. Lead me safely through death to the endless joy of heaven. Grant this through Christ our Lord. Amen. In the name of the Father, and of the Son, and of the Holy Spirit. Amen.
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5: In the name of the Father, and of the Son, and of the Holy Spirit,
6: amen.
5: The Lord be with you.
6: With
5: my brothers and sisters, on this feast of St. Bartholomew, let us take a moment to call to mind our sins and ask the Lord's forgiveness. You were sent to heal the contrite of heart. Lord, have mercy.
6: Lord, have mercy.
5: You came to call sinners. Christ, have mercy.
6: Christ, have mercy.
5: You are seated at the right hand of the Father to intercede for us. Lord, have mercy.
6: Lord, have mercy.
5: May Almighty God have mercy on us, forgive us our sins, and bring us to everlasting life.
6: Amen.
5: Glory to God in the highest, and on earth peace to people of goodwill. We praise you. We bless you. We adore you. We glorify you. We give you thanks for your great glory. Lord God, heavenly King, O God, almighty Father, Lord Jesus Christ, only begotten Son, Lord God, Lamb of God, Son of the Father, you take away the sins of the world. Have mercy on us. You take away the sins of the world. Receive our prayer. You are seated at the right hand of the Father. Have mercy on us. For you alone are the Holy One. You alone are the Lord. You alone are the Most High, Jesus Christ, with the Holy Spirit, in the glory of God the Father. Amen. Let us pray. Strengthen in us, O Lord, the faith by which the blessed Apostle Bartholomew clung wholeheartedly to your Son, and grant that through the help of his prayers, your church may become for all the nations the sacrament of salvation. Through our Lord Jesus Christ, your Son, who lives and reigns with you in the unity of the Holy Spirit, God forever and ever.
7: Amen. A reading from the book of Revelation. The angel spoke to me, saying, "Come here, I will show you the bride, the wife of the Lamb." He took me in spirit to a great high mountain and showed me the holy city Jerusalem coming down out of the heaven from God. It gleamed with the splendor of God. Its radiance was like that of a precious stone, like jasper, clear as crystal. It had a massive high wall with 12 gates where 12 angels were stationed and on which names were inscribed. The names of the 12 tribes of the children of Israel. There were 3 gates facing east, 3 north, 3 south, and 3 west. The wall of the city had 12 courses of stones as its foundation, on which were inscribed the 12 names of the 12 apostles of the Lamb. The word of the Lord. Your friends make known, O Lord, the glorious splendor of your kingdom. Your friends make known, O Lord, the glorious splendor of your kingdom. Let all your works give you thanks, O Lord, and let your faithful ones bless you. Let them discourse of the glory of the kingdom and speak of your might. Your friends make known, O Lord, the glorious splendor of your kingdom. Making known to men your might, the glorious splendor of your kingdom. Your kingdom is a kingdom for all ages, and your dominion endures through all generations. Your friends, O Lord. The Lord is just in all his ways and holy in all his works. The Lord is near to all who call upon him, to all who call upon him in truth. Your friends make known, O Lord, the glorious splendor of your kingdom. Alleluia, alleluia.
6: Alleluia.
7: Rabbi, you are the Son of God. You are the King of Israel. Alleluia, alleluia.
8: The Lord be with you. A reading from the Holy Gospel according to John. Philip found Nathanael and told him, "We have found the one about whom Moses wrote in the law, and also the prophets, Jesus, son of Joseph, from Nazareth." But Nathanael said to him, "Can anything good come from Nazareth?" Philip said to him, "Come and see." Jesus saw Nathanael coming toward him and said of him, "Here is a true child of Israel. There is no duplicity in him." Nathanael said to him, "How do you know me?" Jesus answered and said to him, "Before Philip called you, I saw you under the fig tree." Nathanael answered him, "Rabbi, you are the Son of God. You are the King of Israel." Jesus answered and said to him, "Do you believe because I told you that I saw you under the fig tree? You will see greater things than this." And he said to him, "Amen, amen, I say to you, you will see heaven open and the angels of God ascending and descending on the Son of Man." The Gospel of the Lord. Philip invites Bartholomew in the Gospel. He's called Nathanael. Come and see. Come and see for yourself. And I don't think Philip realized like what it was that Nathanael would one day see, but angels ascending and descending on the Son of Man. Didn't even realize like what it was he was inviting himself into. And when Jesus tells him, "You will see heaven open and the angels of God ascending and descending on the Son of Man," he's alluding to, if you remember the story of Jacob's ladder. And ladder is actually a bad translation because in Hebrew, it just refers to any inclined structure, which could be a ladder. But when Jacob wakes up from his dream, he says, "This is the house of God," right? And so the image is like there's this temple and this massive staircase, like climbing up to this temple in heaven. And what he sees on this staircase is basically angels ascending and descending to and from the temple of God. And so Jesus basically places himself in that image as, "I'm the temple of God that the angels are ascending and descending on. And one day you're going to see this." And so it's a very powerful, powerful image. And it's something for us to come and see as well. Certainly one day in the end of all things, but even now, imaginatively, I think something for us to really think about, because as we heard in obviously the temple theme is here in this gospel subtly, but it's there in our first reading from the book of Revelation. We heard it yesterday. It was also very subtle in the gospel with Peter, right? When Jesus says, "Upon this rock I will build my church," this is temple imagery. The temple in Jerusalem was built on what was called the foundation stone. And if you had access into the mosque that's built there now, you could see the foundation stone on which the temple was built. And it was believed to hold the powers of hell at bay, right? And so when Jesus says the powers of hell will not prevail against it, this is what he's sort of referring to, right? And so we hear this apostle who is sort of the foundation stone on which the temple is built. And then in the first reading today, he talks about the wall that goes around Jerusalem. And the foundation of that wall is built on 12 stones with the 12 names of the 12 apostles. And so we see this, how like Jesus is sort of incorporating his apostles into this temple reality, right? That if Jesus himself is the temple, the body of Christ being built on that foundation stone of Peter and his authority, and the apostles, the foundation stones on this wall going around the heavenly city of Jerusalem. It's very powerful imagery if we really like meditate on it and think about what the meaning is, right? Especially, so Bartholomew would have been one of those names on the foundation stones on which the wall is built. And what is a wall? Right? It's the border between what's outside and what's inside, and it's that thing that allows either access or prevents access to the temple. And the idea is that, like, Jesus has sent out his apostles. And we heard in Matthew chapter 10 that whoever receives you receives me. So in a certain sense, they're like the gates that allow access into Jesus, into the temple, right? So those who accept their message are able to enter in. But once they enter in, then what do? We kind of see this in Acts of the Apostles, right? On Pentecost Sunday, the apostles, they're out there preaching. And there are a lot of people who accept their word. There are a lot of people who don't accept their word. Those who accept their word are granted access through baptism. And so they enter into the temple. And once they're in there, it says that they devoted themselves to four things, and among them were the teaching of the apostles. And so once you've been granted access because you've accepted that basic message that Jesus is Lord, you've been baptized into the mystery of him, now it's time to grow in the teaching of the apostles. Whoever receives the apostles receives Christ. This is helpful for us to think about too, especially because today there's an issue of like, there's way too many like books that are being published. There are countless influencers out there. Are you listening to the teaching of the apostles? Because Jesus wants you to listen to the teaching of the apostles. This is what he invites the entire world to. And there may be good books out there. There may be good influencers out there. But they might also just be distractions, even if they are good. If they're distracting you from the teaching of the apostles, they're teaching you, they're a distraction from you entering into that temple that Jesus is inviting us into participation with him, into growing into the full stature of Christ, as St. Paul says. And so be selective and prioritize what it is you're listening to. Listen to the word of God that reaches us through the apostolic tradition of the apostles.
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6: Lord, graciously hear us.
7: Bless and perfect church members as we grow in love for you and for one another. Lord, hear us.
6: Lord, graciously hear us.
7: Inspire public authorities to advocate for the poor, marginalized, and oppressed. Lord, hear us.
6: Lord, graciously hear us.
7: Bring healing, peace, and comfort to all who are burdened in body, mind, or spirit. Lord, hear us.
6: Lord, graciously hear us.
7: Grant this community of faith the spirit of joy for the gift of our faith, and allow it to bear good fruit. Lord, hear us.
6: Lord, graciously hear us.
7: Bless all who have gone before us, marked with the sign of faith, especially Farid and Celiani, for whom this Mass is offered. May they be welcomed into your heavenly banquet. Lord, hear us.
6: Lord, graciously hear us.
7: And now let us offer the prayers and petitions we hold in the silence of our hearts. Lord, hear us.
6: Lord, graciously hear us.
5: Heavenly Father, hear and answer our prayers according to your most holy will, through Christ our Lord.
7: Amen.
5: Blessed are you, Lord God of all creation, for through your goodness we have received the bread we offer you, fruit of the earth and work of human hands. It will become for us the bread of life. Blessed are you, Lord God of all creation, for through your goodness we have received the wine we offer you, fruit of the vine and work of human hands. It will become our spiritual drink. Pray, brothers and sisters, that my sacrifice and yours may be acceptable to God, the Almighty Father.
6: May the Lord accept the sacrifice at your hands, the praise and glory of his name, for our brother who lives in the Holy Church.
5: As we celebrate anew the feast day of St. Bartholomew, O Lord, we pray that we may obtain your help through the intercession of the Apostle, in whose honor we bring you this sacrifice of praise, through Christ our Lord. The Lord be with you.
6: And with your spirit.
5: Lift up your hearts.
6: We lift them up to the Lord.
5: Let us give thanks to the Lord our God.
6: It is right and just.
5: It is truly right and just, our duty and our salvation, always and everywhere to give you thanks, Lord, Holy Father, Almighty and Eternal God, through Christ our Lord. For you have built your church to stand firm on apostolic foundations, to be a lasting sign of your holiness on earth, and offer all humanity your heavenly teaching. Therefore, now and for ages unending, with all the hosts of angels, we sing to you with all our hearts, crying out as we acclaim,
6: Holy, holy, holy, Lord God of hosts, heaven and earth are full of your glory. Hosanna in the highest. Blessed is he who comes in the name of the Lord. Hosanna in the highest.
5: You are indeed holy, O Lord, the fount of all holiness. Make holy, therefore, these gifts, we pray, by sending down your Spirit upon them like the dewfall, so that they may become for us the body and blood of our Lord Jesus Christ. At the time he was betrayed and entered willingly into his passion, he took bread, and giving thanks, broke it, and gave it to his disciples, saying, Take this, all of you, and eat of it, for this is my body, which will be given up for you. In a similar way, when supper was ended, he took the chalice, and once more giving thanks, he gave it to his disciples, saying, Take this, all of you, and drink from it, for this is the chalice of my blood, the blood of the new and eternal covenant, which will be poured out for you and for many for the forgiveness of sins. Do this in memory of me. The mystery of faith. Save us, Savior of the world, for by your cross and resurrection you have set us free. Therefore, as we celebrate the memorial of his death and resurrection, we offer you, Lord, the bread of life and the chalice of salvation, giving thanks that you have held us worthy to be in your presence and minister to you. Humbly we pray that, partaking of the body and blood of Christ, we may be gathered into one by the Holy Spirit. Remember, Lord, your church spread throughout the world, and bring her to the fullness of charity, together with Leo our Pope and Gregory our Bishop and all the clergy. Remember also our brothers and sisters who have fallen asleep in the hope of the resurrection, and all who have died in your mercy. Welcome them into the light of your face. Have mercy on us all, we pray, that with the Blessed Virgin Mary, Mother of God, with Blessed Joseph, her spouse, with the blessed apostles and all the saints who have pleased you throughout the ages, we may merit to be co-heirs to eternal life, may praise and glorify you through your Son, Jesus Christ. Through him and with him and in him, O God, Almighty Father, in the unity of the Holy Spirit, all glory and honor is yours forever and ever. At the Savior's command, informed by divine teaching, we dare to say, Our Father, who art in heaven, hallowed be thy name. Thy kingdom come, thy will be done, on earth as it is in heaven. Give us this day our daily bread, and forgive us our trespasses, as we forgive those who trespass against us. And lead us not into temptation, but deliver us from evil. Deliver us, Lord, we pray, from every evil. Graciously grant peace in our days, that by the help of your mercy, we may be always free from sin and safe from all distress, as we await the blessed hope and the coming of our Savior, Jesus Christ. Lord Jesus Christ, who said to your apostles, "Peace I leave you, my peace I give you," look not on our sins, but on the faith of your church, and graciously grant her peace and unity in accordance with your will, who live and reign forever and ever.
6: Amen.
5: The peace of the Lord be with you always.
6: Amen.
5: Let us offer each other the sign of peace. Lamb of God, behold the Lamb of God. Behold him who takes away the sins of the world. Blessed are those called to the supper of the Lamb.
6: Lord, I am not worthy that you should enter under my roof, but only say a word and my soul shall be healed.

My Jesus, I believe that you are really present in the Most Blessed Sacrament. I love you above all things, and I desire you to come into my soul. As I cannot now receive you sacramentally, come spiritually into my heart. I embrace you and unite myself wholly to you. Do not permit me ever to become separated from you. Look down upon me, good and gentle Jesus, while before your face I humbly kneel. With burning soul and prayer, I beseech you to fix in my heart lively sentiments of faith, hope, and charity, true contrition for my sins, and a firm purpose of amendment. I contemplate with great love and tender pity over your 5 most precious wounds, pondering over them within me, while I call to mind the words which David the prophet said of you. They have pierced my hands and my feet. They have numbered all my bones.

0: 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As we celebrate the feast day of the Blessed Apostle Bartholomew, we have received the pledge of eternal salvation, O Lord, and we pray that it may be of help to us, both now and for the life to come, through Christ our Lord. The Lord be with you. And may Almighty God bless you, the Father, and the Son, and the Holy Spirit. Amen. Go in peace.
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0: 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There are sides, there are strong opinions, and there are some very passionate debates about things that probably don't matter nearly as much as we think they do.
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3: I don't think either one of you are right. 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
0: The votes are counted. 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

0: Hey, this is Micah Tyler with the message of my new song, Perfectly. And somehow you love somebody like me. Don't know how you do it, but you do it perfectly. I want to be perfect. When other people are brave, all I see is fear in my life, and then I remember that it's God's perfect love that casts out that fear. I feel like every time that I make a turn, it is heading down another broken road when I remember that God has a perfect plan for my life. When we throw up our hands and we confess the places that we fall short, that's when God's perfect love shows up and loves us perfectly.
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Works on whatever you may have. You know, I don't really get excited about the latest release of smartphones anymore. I'm sure that probably just comes with my old age. But I am due for a new one because the charge port. I have an iPhone 11, so that old school charge port, it's like you got to wiggle it and hold your tongue just right and sort of hold your breath before you get that little lightning bolt charge symbol. And I heard rumor that I guess iPhone, the next go around here, they are going to release a folding iPhone as part of the lineup. So I am a little curious about that because I am sort of getting frustrated with the size of the phone that I have. Like, I wish we could go back to like smaller phones. Could never put the genie back in the bottle. But anyway, back to this free My Spirit FM app, whatever you are using, it works. So download it today. And thanks for checking it out.

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1: All right, the Healing Mass is happening today from 1 until 2 at the House of Prayer in Clearwater. 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This is open to everyone.
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2: 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After an accident left me disabled, I doubted God's love and no longer wanted to live. Then I heard Thank God for Sunday Morning by Cochran & Co. That song was the bridge that led my heart back to God. When I went to see them at Gloria in the Gardens, a storm delayed the concert. I prayed this comes to bless me, not to harm me, but I don't understand it, but I trust you. The concert was canceled, but God had a bigger plan. As I told Olivia from Spirit FM that Michael Cochran's song had saved my life, he unexpectedly walked by. After hearing my story, he sang it just for me, pouring God's love into my heart. Even when the pain felt bigger than my faith, God reminded me how deeply he loves me. If even the little things matter to him, how much more do the big things? God always has a purpose for our pain. When we're patient enough to trust him and brave enough to follow him, he will turn our deepest wounds into blessings. I'm so grateful for the way God uses Spirit FM to reach hearts like mine in need of hope.
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Hey, it's Jamie. So join Davis and Maria Friday, August 28th at 7 and 8 a.m. They are going to debut a long-awaited single. Now, I know. You're like, well, what is it? Who is it? Well, we can't tell you. We're going to keep it a surprise. That's sort of how it works. So how about a hint? Well, you may have seen a certain artist teasing new music on social media. And well, Davis said a prayer and sweet-talked the label into letting Spirit FM play the song first, right? So we're bringing it to you, but seriously, it's a secret. 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

0: had the privilege of attending a quinceañera over the summer. Hey there, I'm Davis from the Spirit FM Morning Show. After the Mass, everybody stayed in the church while the pictures were being taken. Families were catching up, kids were laughing, people were talking, just enjoying their time together. This is the same church we were taught to enter with reverence, to lower our voices, because Jesus is truly present in the tabernacle. And then the priest came over. He had a seat in the pew next to me, started chatting with everybody. He wasn't rushing us out. He was enjoying the moment. What a beautiful reflection of who God is. I mean, what father is upset when his children come home? Sure, there's a little more noise, it's a little messy, but isn't that exactly what every loving father hopes for? A full house? That is what church is. It's God's house, and you, my friend, are always welcome there. If it's been a while, or if you just need a quiet moment, stop by your local parish. Have a seat with Jesus. He's there in the tabernacle. You don't need to know any fancy prayers. Just spend a little time in your Father's house. I have a feeling he'll be really glad to see you.
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You know it. You know it. You love it. How many shows you been to at Janus Live? You know, if you're new to the Bay Area, maybe you've heard of it, but you've never been to it. Janus Live is one of our oldest outdoor music venues right downtown, smack in the middle of downtown St. Petersburg. And just a really cool location. Myself, I could not recall the number of shows that I've been to. I'm a punk rocker kid, so like I've been to so many mosh pits in that place, man. I've hit that concrete ground so many times. Good time every time. Saw Need to Breathe there. Great show. I think Davis was there and Abby, who used to work here. Awesome night. So it continues with Elevation Rhythm two nights, September 18th and 19th. 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

It's Jamie Josiah Queen and Ryan Stevenson queued up and ready to go. Really cool event going on at House of Prayer in Clearwater today. If you're in the area, I know it's not necessarily the most convenient spot, but it will be worth the drive. It's a healing mass that starts around 12:30 with the rosary. And then I think 1 p.m. is the mass. And then after will be an anointing of the sick for anyone that needs it, as well as prayer team. So this House of Prayer in Clearwater, it's a free event. It's open to everybody. They have tons. This is a beautiful property right on the bay. And they just have lots of events weekly and monthly that will build you up and draw you closer to Christ. 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
2: 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It's just a little under 2 hours of their most popular songs like I Know a Name, Same God, The Blessing, etc. Tyrion's newest album is out now, 17 songs called Mad Big World. Josh Baldwin will release a new album on October 16th called Worth Everything. 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
1: It's Jamie. Thanks for listening to Spirit FM. It's great to be back on the radio. I was off for a few weeks there, welcoming our new son, Alexander, into the world. Bunch of kiddos now. Andrew is 9. Aiden, amazing Aiden. He's such a cool kid. He's 5 now. Ansley is 4. Asa is 2. And then now we have brand new little Alexander, just 3 weeks old. I guess today is, what is today? The 25th, right? So 2:43 a.m. he came in. He was our first overnight baby, which was a new one for us. I prefer like just the normal day, just the normal business hour babies are better when they're born. Overnight births are, they're a bear. You feel like you lose like 48 hours of your life because it's just the adrenaline rush, the excitement, the lack of sleep. And then you finally get caught up on your sleep and you wake up and you're like, dear Lord, what month is it? Good times. All right, so this is Tim Timmons on Spirit FM.
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right, let's take a minute for a quick prayer in the name of the Father and of the Son and of the Holy Spirit. Oh, Jesus, through the Immaculate Heart of Mary, we offer you our prayers, works, joys, and sufferings of this day. In union with the holy sacrifice of the Mass throughout the world, for the salvation of souls, the reparation of sins, the reunion of all Christians, and for the intentions of the Holy Father this month. We offer all the intentions of those praying with us at this moment. And we offer all the prayers called and emailed into Spirit FM this week. Our Father who art in heaven, hallowed be thy name. Thy kingdom come, thy will be done on earth as it is in heaven. Give us this day our daily bread and forgive us our trespasses as we forgive those who trespass against us. And lead us not into temptation, but deliver us from evil. Hail Mary, full of grace, the Lord is with thee. Blessed art thou among women, and blessed is the fruit of thy womb, Jesus. Holy Mary, Mother of God, pray for our sinners now and at the hour of our death. And glory be to the Father, and to the Son, and to the Holy Spirit, as it was in the beginning, is now, and ever shall be, world without end. Amen.

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1: Every Wednesday morning, the Spirit FM Morning Show gets a little competitive. 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

Have a great day. Praise the Lord for it. Stay focused on Christ today. And listen, when you're sending the kids off, you know, just say something, do something that the last thing they hear from you as they go to school will be Christ-centered, Christocentric, as theologians say. But just something that makes them think about their relationship with Jesus Christ, huh? Hey, maybe it's listening to Spirit FM as they are walking to the bus stop or driving into school. Maybe the songs could do that for you. I know as parents, sometimes we have challenges in different ways, and maybe just turning on Spirit FM can be that message of positive Christ's love at the very beginning of their day. All right, have a great one. We'll talk to you again tomorrow.

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1: Doing hard things is the gateway to everything you want. 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A life built around comfort and constant distraction trains your mind to panic at the smallest resistance.
2: Having a hard conversation. 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Maybe there's a difficult conversation that you need to have with your spouse or with a close friend or with a coworker or even your boss.
1: Yeah.
2: And you haven't had it. 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

0: In the name of the Father, and of the Son, and of the Holy Spirit, amen. Our Father, who art in heaven, hallowed be thy name. Thy kingdom come, thy will be done, on earth as it is in heaven.
1: Give us this day our daily bread, and forgive us our trespasses, as we forgive those who trespass against us. And lead us not into temptation, but deliver us from evil. Amen.
0: Hail Mary, full of grace, the Lord is with thee. Blessed art thou among women, and blessed is the fruit of thy womb, Jesus.
1: Holy Mary, Mother of God, pray for us sinners, now and at the hour of our death. Amen.
0: I believe in God, the Father Almighty, creator of heaven and earth, and in Jesus Christ, his only Son, our Lord, who was conceived by the Holy Spirit, born of the Virgin Mary, suffered under Pontius Pilate, was crucified, died, and was buried. He descended into hell. On the third day he rose again from the dead. He ascended into heaven and is seated at the right hand of God the Father Almighty. From there he will come to judge the living and the dead.
1: I believe in the Holy Spirit, the Holy Catholic Church, the communion of saints, the forgiveness of sins, the resurrection of the body, and life everlasting. Amen.
0: Eternal Father, I offer you the body and blood, soul and divinity, of your dearly beloved Son, our Lord Jesus Christ,
1: in atonement for our sins and those of the whole world.
0: For the sake of his sorrowful passion,
1: have mercy on us and on the whole world.
0: For the sake of his sorrowful passion,
1: have mercy on us and on the whole world.
0: For the sake of his sorrowful passion,
1: have mercy on us and on the whole world.
0: For the sake of his sorrowful passion,
1: have mercy on us and on the whole world.
0: For the sake of his sorrowful passion,
1: have mercy on us and on the whole world.
0: For the sake of his sorrowful passion,
1: have mercy on us and on the whole world.
0: For the sake of his sorrowful passion,
1: have mercy on us and on the whole world.
0: For the sake of his sorrowful passion,
1: have mercy on us and on the whole world.
0: For the sake of his sorrowful passion,
1: have mercy on us and on the whole world.
0: For the sake of his sorrowful passion,
1: have mercy on us and on the whole world.
0: Eternal Father, I offer you the body and blood, soul and divinity of your dearly beloved Son, our Lord Jesus Christ,
1: in atonement for our sins and those of the whole world.
0: For the sake of his sorrowful passion,
1: have mercy on us and on the whole world.
0: For the sake of his sorrowful passion,
1: have mercy on us and on the whole world.
0: For the sake of his sorrowful passion,
1: have mercy on us and on the whole world.
0: For the sake of his sorrowful passion,
1: have mercy on us and on the whole world.
0: For the sake of his sorrowful passion,
1: have mercy on us and on the whole world.
0: For the sake of his sorrowful passion,
1: have mercy on us and on the whole world.
0: For the sake of his sorrowful passion,
1: have mercy on us and on the whole world.
0: For the sake of his sorrowful passion,
1: have mercy on us and on the whole world.
0: For the sake of his sorrowful passion,
1: have mercy on us and on the whole world.
0: For the sake of his sorrowful passion,
1: have mercy on us and on the whole world.
0: Eternal Father, I offer you the body and blood, soul and divinity of your dearly beloved Son, our Lord Jesus Christ,
1: in atonement for our sins and those of the whole world.
0: For the sake of his sorrowful passion,
1: have mercy on us and on the whole world.
0: For the sake of his sorrowful passion,
1: have mercy on us and on the whole world.
0: For the sake of his sorrowful passion,
1: have mercy on us and on the whole world.
0: For the sake of his sorrowful passion,
1: have mercy on us and on the whole world.
0: For the sake of his sorrowful passion,
1: have mercy on us and on the whole world.
0: For the sake of his sorrowful passion,
1: have mercy on us and on the whole world.
0: For the sake of his sorrowful passion,
1: have mercy on us and on the whole world.
0: For the sake of his sorrowful passion,
1: have mercy on us and on the whole world.
0: For the sake of his sorrowful passion,
1: have mercy on us and on the whole world.
0: For the sake of his sorrowful passion,
1: have mercy on us and on the whole world.
0: Eternal Father, I offer you the body and blood, soul and divinity of your dearly beloved Son, our Lord Jesus Christ,
1: in atonement for our sins and those of the whole world.
0: For the sake of his sorrowful passion,
1: have mercy on us and on the whole world.
0: For the sake of his sorrowful passion,
1: have mercy on us and on the whole world.
0: For the sake of his sorrowful passion,
1: have mercy on us and on the whole world.
0: For the sake of his sorrowful passion,
1: have mercy on us and on the whole world.
0: For the sake of his sorrowful passion,
1: have mercy on us and on the whole world.
0: For the sake of his sorrowful passion,
1: have mercy on us and on the whole world.
0: For the sake of his sorrowful passion,
1: have mercy on us and on the whole world.
0: For the sake of his sorrowful passion,
1: have mercy on us and on the whole world.
0: For the sake of his sorrowful passion,
1: have mercy on us and on the whole world.
0: For the sake of his sorrowful passion,
1: have mercy on us and on the whole world.
0: Eternal Father, I offer you the body and blood, soul and divinity of your dearly beloved Son, our Lord Jesus Christ,
1: in atonement for our sins and those of the whole world.
0: For the sake of his sorrowful passion,
1: have mercy on us and on the whole world.
0: For the sake of his sorrowful passion,
1: have mercy on us and on the whole world.
0: For the sake of his sorrowful passion,
1: have mercy on us and on the whole world.
0: For the sake of his sorrowful passion,
1: have mercy on us and on the whole world.
0: For the sake of his sorrowful passion,
1: have mercy on us and on the whole world.
0: For the sake of his sorrowful passion,
1: have mercy on us and on the whole world.
0: For the sake of his sorrowful passion,
1: have mercy on us and on the whole world.
0: For the sake of his sorrowful passion,
1: have mercy on us and on the whole world.
0: For the sake of his sorrowful passion,
1: have mercy on us and on the whole world.
0: For the sake of his sorrowful passion,
1: have mercy on us and on the whole world.
0: Holy God, Holy Mighty One, Holy Immortal One,
1: have mercy on us and on the whole world.
0: Holy God, Holy Mighty One, Holy Immortal One,
1: have mercy on us and on the whole world.
0: Holy God, Holy Mighty One, Holy Immortal One,
1: have mercy on us and on the whole world.
0: Eternal God, in whom mercy is endless, and the treasury of compassion inexhaustible,
1: look kindly upon us and increase your mercy in us, that in difficult moments we might not despair nor become despondent, but with great confidence submit ourselves to your holy will, which is love and mercy itself.
0: In the name of the Father, and of the Son, and of the Holy Spirit, amen.
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0: This is Franciscan Media's Saint of the Day for August 25th. Today we celebrate Saint Louis of France. Though crowned at 12, Louis did not rule until he turned 21. At 19, he married Marguerite of Provence, with whom he had 11 children. During Louis's reign, France built great Gothic cathedrals, universities, churches, libraries, hospitals, and orphanages. A man of the people, he united the lords, town folk, peasants, priests, and knights of France by the force of his personality and holiness. After the violence of previous reigns, he brought the nation peace and justice. Every day he invited 13 special guests from among the poor to dine with him. Strong-willed, strong-minded, and devoted to the humble folk of the Lord, he kept lists of the needy in every province of his dominion. As a young man, Louis sailed on a crusade to the Holy Land. His army was victorious at Damietta, but ultimately gave up the city and paid a ransom. Louis stayed in Syria for 4 years. He returned there in 1267 to lead another crusade against the Muslims. With his army decimated by disease, the king died on foreign soil at the age of 41. He was canonized in 1294. There's more about the saints, along with inspiration and Catholic resources, at our website, saintoftheday.org. From Franciscan Media, this has been Saint of the Day.
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1: In the name of the Father, and of the Son, and of the Holy Spirit.
2: Amen.
1: I believe in God, the Father Almighty, maker of heaven and earth. I believe in Jesus Christ, his only Son, our Lord, who was conceived by the Holy Spirit, born of the Virgin Mary, suffered under Pontius Pilate, was crucified, died, and was buried. He descended to the dead. On the third day he rose again from the dead. He ascended into heaven, seated at the right hand of God, the Father Almighty. From thence he shall come to judge the living and the dead.
2: I believe in the Holy Spirit, the Holy Catholic Church, the communion of saints, the forgiveness of sins, the resurrection of the body, and life everlasting. Amen.
1: Our Father, who art in heaven, hallowed be thy name. Thy kingdom come, thy will be done, on earth as it is in heaven.
2: Give us this day our daily bread, and forgive us our trespasses, as we forgive those who trespass against us. And lead us not into temptation, but deliver us from evil. Amen. Hail Mary, full of grace, the Lord is with thee. Blessed art thou among women, and blessed is the fruit of thy womb, Jesus.
1: Holy Mary, Mother of God, pray for us sinners, now and at the hour of our death. Amen.
2: Hail Mary, full of grace, the Lord is with thee. Blessed art thou among women, and blessed is the fruit of thy womb, Jesus.
1: Holy Mary, Mother of God, pray for us sinners, now and at the hour of our death. Amen.
2: Hail Mary, full of grace, the Lord is with thee. Blessed art thou among women, and blessed is the fruit of thy womb, Jesus.
1: Holy Mary, Mother of God, pray for us sinners, now and at the hour of our death. Amen. Glory be to the Father, and to the Son, and to the Holy Spirit.
2: As it was in the beginning, is now, and ever shall be, world without end. Amen.
1: The first sorrowful mystery, the agony in the garden. Our Father who art in heaven, hallowed be thy name. Thy kingdom come, thy will be done, on earth as it is in heaven.
2: Give us this day our daily bread, and forgive us our trespasses, as we forgive those who trespass against us. And lead us not into temptation, but deliver us from evil. Amen.
1: Then Jesus came with them to a place called Gethsemane, and he said to his disciples, "Sit here, while I go over there and pray." He took along Peter and the two sons of Zebedee, and began to feel sorrow and distress.
2: Hail Mary, full of grace, the Lord is with thee. Blessed art thou among women, and blessed is the fruit of thy womb, Jesus.
1: Holy Mary, Mother of God, pray for us sinners, now and at the hour of our death. Amen. Then he said to them, "My soul is sorrowful even to death. Remain here and keep watch with me."
2: Hail Mary, full of grace, the Lord is with thee. Blessed art thou among women, and blessed is the fruit of thy womb, Jesus.
1: Holy Mary, Mother of God, pray for us sinners, now and at the hour of our death. Amen. After withdrawing about a stone's throw from them, and kneeling, he prayed.
2: Hail Mary, full of grace, the Lord is with thee. Blessed art thou among women, and blessed is the fruit of thy womb, Jesus.
1: Holy Mary, Mother of God, pray for us sinners, now and at the hour of our death. Amen. He said, "Father, if you are willing, take this cup away from me. Still not my will, but yours be done."
2: Hail Mary, full of grace, the Lord is with thee. Blessed art thou among women, and blessed is the fruit of thy womb, Jesus.
1: Holy Mary, Mother of God, pray for us sinners, now and at the hour of our death. Amen. And to strengthen him, an angel from heaven appeared to him.
2: Hail Mary, full of grace, the Lord is with thee. Blessed art thou among women, and blessed is the fruit of thy womb, Jesus.
1: Holy Mary, Mother of God, pray for us sinners, now and at the hour of our death. Amen. He was in such agony, and he prayed so fervently.
2: Hail Mary, full of grace, the Lord is with thee. Blessed art thou among women, and blessed is the fruit of thy womb, Jesus.
1: Holy Mary, Mother of God, pray for us sinners, now and at the hour of our death. Amen. That his sweat became like drops of blood falling on the ground.
2: Hail Mary, full of grace, the Lord is with thee. Blessed art thou

0: Now and at the hour of our death. Amen. The Spirit is willing, but the flesh is weak.
1: Hail Mary, full of grace, the Lord is with thee. Blessed art thou among women, and blessed is the fruit of thy womb, Jesus.
0: Holy Mary, Mother of God, pray for us sinners, now and at the hour of our death. Amen. Glory be to the Father, and to the Son, and to the Holy Spirit.
1: As it was in the beginning, is now, and ever shall be, world without end. Amen.
0: O my Jesus, forgive us our sins, save us from the fires of hell. Lead all souls to heaven, especially those in most need of thy mercy. The second sorrowful mystery, the scourging at the pillar. Our Father who art in heaven, hallowed be thy name. Thy kingdom come, thy will be done, on earth as it is in heaven.
1: Give us this day our daily bread, and forgive us our trespasses, as we forgive those who trespass against us. And lead us not into temptation, but deliver us from evil. Amen.
0: They bound Jesus, led him away, and handed him over to Pilate. Pilate questioned him, "Are you the King of the Jews?"
1: Hail Mary, full of grace, the Lord is with thee. Blessed art thou among women, and blessed is the fruit of thy womb, Jesus.
0: Holy Mary, Mother of God, pray for us sinners, now and at the hour of our death. Amen. Jesus answered, "My kingdom does not belong to this world. My kingdom is not here."
1: Hail Mary, full of grace, the Lord is with thee. Blessed art thou among women, and blessed is the fruit of thy womb, Jesus.
0: Holy Mary, Mother of God, pray for us sinners, now and at the hour of our death. Amen. So Pilate said to him, "Then you are a king." "You say I am a king. For this I was born, and for this I came into the world, to testify to the truth. Everyone who belongs to the truth listens to my voice."
1: Hail Mary, full of grace, the Lord is with thee. Blessed art thou among women, and blessed is the fruit of thy womb, Jesus.
0: Holy Mary, Mother of God, pray for us sinners, now and at the hour of our death. Amen. Pilate said to him, "What is truth?" When he had said this, he again went out to the Jews and said to them, "I find no guilt in him."
1: Hail Mary, full of grace, the Lord is with thee. Blessed art thou among women, and blessed is the fruit of thy womb, Jesus.
0: Holy Mary, Mother of God, pray for us sinners, now and at the hour of our death. Amen. Then Pilate took Jesus and had him scourged.
1: Hail Mary, full of grace, the Lord is with thee. Blessed art thou among women, and blessed is the fruit of thy womb, Jesus.
0: Holy Mary, Mother of God, pray for us sinners, now and at the hour of our death. Amen. He was spurned and avoided by men, a man of suffering, accustomed to infirmity, one of those from whom men hide their faces, spurned, and we held him in no esteem.
1: Hail Mary, full of grace, the Lord is with thee. Blessed art thou among women, and blessed is the fruit of thy womb, Jesus.
0: Holy Mary, Mother of God, pray for us sinners, now and at the hour of our death. Amen. Yet it was our infirmities that he bore, our sufferings that he endured, while we thought of him as stricken, as one smitten by God and afflicted.
1: Hail Mary, full of grace, the Lord is with thee. Blessed art thou among women, and blessed is the fruit of thy womb, Jesus.
0: Holy Mary, Mother of God, pray for us sinners, now and at the hour of our death. Amen. But he was pierced for our offenses, crushed for our sins.
1: Hail Mary, full of grace, the Lord is with thee. Blessed art thou among women, and blessed is the fruit of thy womb, Jesus.
0: Holy Mary, Mother of God, pray for us sinners, now and at the hour of our death. Amen. We had all gone astray like sheep, each following his own way, but the Lord laid upon him the guilt of us all.
1: Hail Mary, full of grace, the Lord is with thee. Blessed art thou among women, and blessed is the fruit of thy womb, Jesus.
0: Holy Mary, Mother of God, pray for us sinners, now and at the hour of our death. Amen. Upon him was the chastisement that makes us whole. By his stripes we were healed.
1: Hail Mary, full of grace, the Lord is with thee. Blessed art thou among women, and blessed is the fruit of thy womb, Jesus.
0: Holy Mary, Mother of God, pray for us sinners, now and at the hour of our death. Amen. Glory be to the Father, and to the Son, and to the Holy Spirit.
1: As it was in the beginning, is now, and ever shall be, world without end. Amen.
0: O my Jesus, forgive us our sins, save us from the fires of hell. Lead all souls to heaven, especially those in most need of thy mercy. The third sorrowful mystery, the crowning with thorns. Our Father who art in heaven, hallowed be thy name. Thy kingdom come,
2: Thy will be done on earth as it is in heaven.
1: Give us this day our daily bread, and forgive us our trespasses, as we forgive those who trespass against us.

0: And lead us not into temptation, but deliver us from evil. Amen.
1: The soldiers led him away inside the palace, that is the praetorium, and assembled the whole cohort.
0: Hail Mary, full of grace, the Lord is with thee. Blessed art thou among women, and blessed is the fruit of thy womb, Jesus.
1: Holy Mary, Mother of God, pray for us sinners, now and at the hour of our death. Amen. Weaving a crown of thorns, they placed it on him.
0: Hail Mary, full of grace, the Lord is with thee. Blessed art thou among women, and blessed is the fruit of thy womb, Jesus.
1: Holy Mary, Mother of God, pray for us sinners, now and at the hour of our death. Amen. And kneeling before him, they mocked him, saying, Hail, King of the Jews.
0: Hail Mary, full of grace, the Lord is with thee. Blessed art thou among women, and blessed is the fruit of thy womb, Jesus.
1: Holy Mary, Mother of God, pray for us sinners, now and at the hour of our death. Amen. They spat upon him, and took the reed and kept striking him on the head.
0: Hail Mary, full of grace, the Lord is with thee. Blessed art thou among women, and blessed is the fruit of thy womb, Jesus.
1: Holy Mary, Mother of God, pray for us sinners, now and at the hour of our death. Amen. When Pilate saw that he was not succeeding, he took water and washed his hands in the sight of the crowd, saying, I am innocent of this man's blood. Look to it yourselves.
0: Hail Mary, full of grace, the Lord is with thee. Blessed art thou among women, and blessed is the fruit of thy womb, Jesus.
1: Holy Mary, Mother of God, pray for us sinners, now and at the hour of our death. Amen. Once more Pilate went out and said to them, Look, I am bringing him out to you, so that you may know that I find no guilt in him.
0: Hail Mary, full of grace, the Lord is with thee. Blessed art thou among women, and blessed is the fruit of thy womb, Jesus.
1: Holy Mary, Mother of God, pray for us sinners, now and at the hour of our death. Amen. So Jesus came out, wearing the crown of thorns and the purple cloak, and he said to them, Behold the man.
0: Hail Mary, full of grace, the Lord is with thee. Blessed art thou among women, and blessed is the fruit of thy womb, Jesus.
1: Holy Mary, Mother of God, pray for us sinners, now and at the hour of our death. Amen. They cried out, Take him away, take him away, crucify him.
0: Hail Mary, full of grace, the Lord is with thee. Blessed art thou among women, and blessed is the fruit of thy womb, Jesus.
1: Holy Mary, Mother of God, pray for us sinners, now and at the hour of our death. Amen. Pilate said to them, Shall I crucify your king? The chief priest answered, We have no king but Caesar.
0: Hail Mary, full of grace, the Lord is with thee. Blessed art thou among women, and blessed is the fruit of thy womb, Jesus.
1: Holy Mary, Mother of God, pray for us sinners, now and at the hour of our death. Amen. So Pilate, wishing to satisfy the crowd, handed him over to be crucified.
0: Hail Mary, full of grace, the Lord is with thee. Blessed art thou among women, and blessed is the fruit of thy womb, Jesus.
1: Holy Mary, Mother of God, pray for us sinners, now and at the hour of our death. Amen. Glory be to the Father, and to the Son, and to the Holy Spirit.
0: As it was in the beginning, is now, and ever shall be, world without end. Amen.
1: O my Jesus, forgive us our sins, save us from the fires of hell, lead all souls to heaven, especially those in most need of thy mercy. The fourth sorrowful mystery, Jesus carries the cross. Our Father who art in heaven, hallowed be thy name. Thy kingdom come, thy will be done, on earth as it is in heaven.
0: Give us this day our daily bread, and forgive us our trespasses, as we forgive those who trespass against us. And lead us not into temptation, but deliver us from evil. Amen.
1: Then he said to all, If anyone wishes to come after me, he must deny himself, and take up his cross daily, and follow me.
0: Hail Mary, full of grace, the Lord is with thee. Blessed art thou among women, and blessed is the fruit of thy womb, Jesus.
1: Holy Mary, Mother of God, pray for us sinners, now and at the hour of our death. Amen. For whoever wishes to save his life will lose it, but whoever loses his life for my sake will save it.
0: Hail Mary, full of grace, the Lord is with thee. Blessed art thou among women, and blessed is the fruit of thy womb, Jesus.
1: Holy Mary, Mother of God, pray for us sinners, now and at the hour of our death. Amen. And carrying the cross himself, they led him out to crucify him.
0: Hail Mary, full of grace, the Lord is with thee. Blessed art thou among women, and blessed is the fruit of thy womb, Jesus.
1: Holy Mary, Mother of God, pray for us sinners, now and at the hour of our death. Amen. As they led him away, they took hold of a certain Simon, a Cyrenian, who was coming in from the country, and after laying the cross on him, they made him carry it behind Jesus.
0: Hail Mary, full of grace, the Lord is with thee. Blessed art thou among women, and blessed is the fruit of thy womb, Jesus.
2: Holy Mary, Mother of God, pray for us sinners, now and at the hour of our death. Amen. Take my yoke upon you, and learn from me.
0: Hail Mary, full of grace, the Lord is with thee. Blessed art thou among women, and blessed is the fruit of thy womb, Jesus.
2: Holy Mary, Mother of God, pray for us sinners, now and at the hour of our death. Amen. For I am meek and humble of heart.
0: Hail Mary, full of grace, the Lord is with thee. Blessed art thou among women, and blessed is the fruit of thy womb, Jesus.
2: Holy Mary, Mother of God, pray for us sinners, now and at the hour of our death. Amen. And you will find rest for yourselves, for my yoke is easy, and my burden light.
0: Hail Mary, full of grace, the Lord is with thee. Blessed art thou among women, and blessed is the fruit of thy womb, Jesus.
2: Holy Mary, Mother of God, pray for us sinners, now and at the hour of our death. Amen. A large crowd of people followed Jesus, including many women who mourned and lamented him.
0: Hail Mary, full of grace, the Lord is with thee. Blessed art thou among women, and blessed is the fruit of thy womb, Jesus.
2: Holy Mary, Mother of God, pray for us sinners, now and at the hour of our death. Amen. Jesus turned to them and said, Daughters of Jerusalem, do not weep for me. Weep instead for yourselves and for your children. For indeed, the days are coming when people will say, Blessed are the barren, the wombs that never bore, and the breasts that never nursed.
0: Hail Mary, full of grace, the Lord is with thee. Blessed art thou among women, and blessed is the fruit of thy womb, Jesus.
2: Holy Mary, Mother of God, pray for us sinners, now and at the hour of our death. Amen. At that time, people will say to the mountains, Fall upon us, and to the hills, Cover us. For if these things are done when the wood is green, what will happen when it is dry?
0: Hail Mary, full of grace, the Lord is with thee. Blessed art thou among women, and blessed is the fruit of thy womb, Jesus.
2: Holy Mary, Mother of God, pray for us sinners, now and at the hour of our death. Amen. Glory be to the Father, and to the Son, and to the Holy Spirit.
0: As it was in the beginning, is now, and ever shall be, world without end. Amen.
1: O my Jesus, forgive us our sins, save us from the fires of hell. Lead all souls to heaven, especially those in most need of thy mercy.
2: The fifth sorrowful mystery, the crucifixion. Our Father who art in heaven, hallowed be thy name. Thy kingdom come, thy will be done, on earth as it is in heaven.
0: Give us this day our daily bread, and forgive us our trespasses, as we forgive those who trespass against us. And lead us not into temptation, but deliver us from evil. Amen.
2: There they crucified him, and with him two others, one on either side, with Jesus in the middle.
0: Hail Mary, full of grace, the Lord is with thee. Blessed art thou among women, and blessed is the fruit of thy womb, Jesus.
2: Holy Mary, Mother of God, pray for us sinners, now and at the hour of our death. Amen. Then Jesus said, Father, forgive them. They know not what they do.
0: Hail Mary, full of grace, the Lord is with thee. Blessed art thou among women, and blessed is the fruit of thy womb, Jesus.
2: Holy Mary, Mother of God, pray for us sinners, now and at the hour of our death. Amen. Then he said, Jesus, remember me when you come into your kingdom. He replied to him, Amen, I say to you, today you will be with me in paradise.
0: Hail Mary, full of grace, the Lord is with thee. Blessed art thou among women, and blessed is the fruit of thy womb, Jesus.
2: Holy Mary, Mother of God, pray for us sinners, now and at the hour of our death. Amen. Standing by the cross of Jesus were his mother and his mother's sister, Mary, the wife of Clopas, and Mary of Magdala. When Jesus saw his mother and the disciple there whom he loved,
0: Hail Mary, full of grace, the Lord is with thee. Blessed art thou among women, and blessed is the fruit of thy womb, Jesus.
2: Holy Mary, Mother of God, pray for us sinners, now and at the hour of our death. Amen. He said to his mother, Woman, behold your son. Then he said to the disciple, Behold your mother.
0: Hail Mary, full of grace, the Lord is with thee. Blessed art thou among women, and blessed is the fruit of thy womb, Jesus.
2: Holy Mary, Mother of God, pray for us sinners, now and at the hour of our death. Amen. And from that hour the disciple took her into his home.
0: Hail Mary, full of grace, the Lord is with thee. Blessed art thou among women, and blessed is the fruit of thy womb, Jesus.
2: Holy Mary, Mother of God, pray for us sinners, now and at the hour of our death. Amen. It was now about noon, and darkness came over the whole land until 3 p.m, because of an eclipse of the sun. Then the veil of the temple was torn down the middle.
0: Hail Mary, full of grace, the Lord is with thee. Blessed art thou among women, and blessed is the fruit of thy womb, Jesus.
2: Holy Mary, Mother of God, pray for us sinners, now and at the hour of our death. Amen. After this, aware that everything was now finished, in order that the scripture might be fulfilled, Jesus said, I thirst.
0: Hail Mary, full of grace, the Lord is with thee. Blessed art thou among women, and blessed is the fruit of thy womb, Jesus.
2: Holy Mary, Mother of God, pray for us sinners, now and at the hour of our death. Amen. There was a vessel filled with common wine, so they put a sponge soaked in wine on a sprig of hyssop and put it up to his mouth.
0: Hail Mary, full of grace, the Lord is with thee. Blessed art thou among women, and blessed is the fruit of thy womb, Jesus.
2: Holy Mary, Mother of God, pray for us sinners, now and at the hour of our death. Amen. When Jesus had taken the wine, he said, It is finished. And bowing his head, he handed over the Spirit.
0: Hail Mary, full of grace, the Lord is with thee. Blessed art thou among women, and blessed is the fruit of thy womb, Jesus.
2: Holy Mary, Mother of God, pray for us sinners, now and at the hour of our death. Amen. Glory be to the Father, and to the Son, and to the Holy Spirit.
0: As it was in the beginning, is now, and ever shall be, world without end. Amen.
1: O my Jesus, forgive us our sins, save us from the fires of hell. Lead all souls to heaven, especially those in most need of thy mercy.
0: Hail, Holy Queen, Mother of Mercy. Hail our life, our sweetness, and our hope. To thee do we cry, poor banished children of Eve. To thee do we send up our sighs, mourning and weeping in this valley of tears. Turn then, most gracious Advocate, thine eyes of mercy upon us, and after this our exile, show unto us the blessed fruit of thy womb, Jesus. O clement, O loving, O sweet Virgin Mary,
2: pray for us, O Holy Mother of God,
0: that we may be made worthy of the promises of Christ.
2: In the name of the Father, and of the Son, and of the Holy Spirit.
0: Amen.
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0: 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That's an image for us today from our readings in Jeremiah. No matter our past, in God's hands, He can give us a future. We'll also hear God's prophecy through Ezekiel of the coming Messiah. Father Mike explains how water flowing from the right side of the temple relates to Jesus.
1: Hi, my name is Father Mike Schmitz, and you're listening to The Bible in a Year, where we encounter God's voice and live life through the lens of Scripture. Using the Great Adventure Bible timeline, we'll read all the way from Genesis to Revelation, discovering how the story of salvation unfolds and how we fit into that story today. The Great Adventure Bible timeline was developed by Jeff Cavins and is provided by Ascension, who produced and funded this program. It is day 237. We're reading today from Jeremiah chapter 18 and 19, from Ezekiel chapter 47 and 48, the last two chapters of Ezekiel, as well as Proverbs chapter 15, verses 21 through 24. The book of the prophet Jeremiah, chapter 18, the potter and the clay. The word that came to Jeremiah from the Lord, "Arise and go down to the potter's house, and there I will let you hear my words." So I went down to the potter's house, and there he was working at his wheel. And the vessel he was making of clay was spoiled in the potter's hand, and he reworked it into another vessel as it seemed good to the potter to do. Then the word of the Lord came to me, "O house of Israel, can I not do with you as this potter has done, says the Lord? Behold, like the clay in the potter's hand, so are you in my hand, O house of Israel. If at any time I declare concerning a nation or a kingdom that I will pluck up and break down and destroy it, and if that nation concerning which I have spoken turns from its evil, I will repent of the evil that I intended to do to it. And if at any time I declare concerning a nation or a kingdom that I will build and plant it, and if it does evil in my sight, not listening to my voice, then I will repent of the good which I had intended to do to it. Now therefore, say to the men of Judah and the inhabitants of Jerusalem, thus says the Lord, behold, I am shaping evil against you and devising a plan against you. Return, every one from his evil way, and amend your ways and your doings." Israel's stubborn idolatry. But they say, "That is in vain. We will follow our own plans, and everyone will act according to the stubbornness of his evil heart." Therefore, thus says the Lord, "Ask among the nations, who has heard the like of this? The virgin Israel has done a very horrible thing. Does the snow of Lebanon leave the crags of Syrian? Do the mountain waters run dry, the cold flowing streams? But my people have forgotten me. They burn incense to false gods. They have stumbled in their ways, in the ancient roads, and have gone into bypaths, not the highway, making their land a horror, a thing to be hissed at forever. Everyone who passes by is horrified and shakes his head. Like the east wind, I will scatter them before the enemy. I will show them my back, not my face, in the day of their calamity." Plots against Jeremiah. Then they said, "Come, let us make plots against Jeremiah. For the law shall not perish from the priest, nor counsel from the wise, nor the word from the prophet. Come, let us strike him with the tongue, and let us not heed any of his words. Give heed to me, O Lord, and listen to my plea. Is evil a recompense for good? Yet they have dug a pit for my life. Remember how I stood before you to speak good for them, to turn away your wrath from them. Therefore, deliver up their children to famine. Give them over to the power of the sword. Let their wives become childless and widowed. May their men meet death by pestilence, their youths be slain by the sword in battle. May a cry be heard from their houses when you bring the marauder suddenly upon them. For they have dug a pit to take me and laid snares for my feet. Yet you, O Lord, know all their plotting to slay me. Forgive not their iniquity, nor blot out their sin from your sight. Let them be overthrown before you. Deal with them in the time of your anger." Chapter 19, The Broken Earthen Flask. Thus says the Lord, "Go, buy a potter's earthen flask, and take some of the elders of the people and some of the senior priests, and go out to the valley of the son of Hinnom at the entry of the potsherd gate, and proclaim there the words that I tell you. You shall say, 'Hear the word of the Lord, O kings of Judah and inhabitants of Jerusalem. Thus says the Lord of hosts, the God of Israel, behold, I am bringing such evil upon this place that the ears of everyone who hears of it will tingle. Because the people have forsaken me and have profaned this place by burning incense in it to other gods whom neither they nor their fathers nor the kings of Judah have known. And because they have filled this place with the blood of innocents and have built the high places of Baal to burn their sons in the fire as burnt offerings to Baal, which I did not command or decree, nor did it come into my mind. Therefore, behold, days are coming, says the Lord, when this place shall no more be called Topheth or the valley of the son of Hinnom, but the valley of slaughter. And in this place I will make void the plans of Judah and Jerusalem, and will cause their people to fall by the sword before their enemies, and by the hand of those who seek their life. I will give their dead bodies for food to the birds of the air and to the beasts of the earth. And I will make this city a horror, a thing to be hissed at. Everyone who passes by it will be horrified and will hiss because of all its disasters. And I will make them eat the flesh of their sons and their daughters. And everyone shall eat the flesh of his neighbor in the siege and in the distress with which their enemies and those who seek their life afflict them. Then you shall break the flask in the sight of the men who go with you, and shall say to them, thus says the Lord of hosts, so will I break this people and this city, as one breaks a potter's vessel, so that it can never be mended. Men shall bury in Topheth, because there will be no place else to bury. Thus will I do to this place, says the Lord, and to its inhabitants, making this city like Topheth. The houses of Jerusalem and the houses of the kings of Judah, all the houses upon whose roofs incense has been burned to all the host of heaven, and drink offerings have been poured out to other gods, shall be defiled like the place of Topheth. Then Jeremiah came from Topheth, where the Lord had sent him to prophesy, and he stood in the court of the Lord's house and said to all the people, thus says the Lord of hosts, the God of Israel, behold, I am bringing upon this city and upon all its towns all the evil that I have pronounced against it, because they have stiffened their neck, refusing to hear my words. The book of the prophet Ezekiel, chapter 47, water flowing from the temple. Then he brought me back to the door of the temple, and behold, water was issuing from below the threshold of the temple toward the east, for the temple faced east, and the water was flowing down from below the right side of the threshold of the temple, south of the altar. Then he brought me out by way of the north gate, and led me round on the outside to the outer gate that faces toward the east, and the water was coming out on the right side. Going on eastward with a line in his hand, the man measured 1,000 cubits, and then led me through the water, and it was ankle deep. Again he measured 1,000, and led me through the water, and it was knee deep. Again he measured 1,000, and led me through the water, and it was up to the loins. Again he measured 1,000, and it was a river that I could not pass through, for the water had risen. It was deep enough to swim in, a river that could not be passed through. And he said to me, son of man, have you seen this? Then he led me back along the bank of the river. As I went back, I saw upon the bank of the river very many trees on the one side and on the other. And he said to me, this water flows toward the eastern region and goes down into the Arabah. And when it enters the stagnant waters of the sea, the water will become fresh. And wherever the river goes, every living creature which swarms will live, and there will be very many fish. For this water goes there, that the waters of the sea may become fresh, so that everything will live where the river goes. Fishermen will stand beside the sea from Ein Gedi to Ein Eglaim. It will be a place for the spreading of nets. Its fish will be of very many kinds, like the fish of the great sea. But its swamps and marshes will not become fresh. They are to be left for salt. And on the banks, on both sides of the river, there will grow all kinds of trees for food. Their leaves will not wither, nor their fruit fail, but they will bear fresh fruit every month, because the water for them flows from the sanctuary. Their fruit will be for food, and their leaves for healing. New boundaries of the land. Thus says the Lord God, these are the boundaries by which you shall divide the land for inheritance among the 12 tribes of Israel. Joseph shall have 2 portions, and you shall divide it equally. I swore to give it to your fathers, and this land shall fall to you as your inheritance. This shall be the boundary of the land, on the north side, from the great sea by way of Hethlon to the entrance of Hamath, and on to Zedad, Berothoth, Sibraim, which lies on the border between Damascus and Hamath, and as far as Hazer Hatakon, which is on the border of Haran. So the boundary shall run from the sea to Hazer Enon, which is on the northern border of Damascus, with the border of Hamath to the north. This shall be the north side. On the east side, the boundary shall run from Hazar Enon between Hauran and Damascus, along the Jordan between Gilead and the land of Israel, to the eastern sea and as far as Tamar. This shall be the east side. On the south side, it shall run from Tamar as far as the waters of Meribath Kadesh, thence along the brook of Egypt to the great sea. This shall be the south side. On the west side, the great sea shall be the boundary to a point opposite the entrance of Hamath. This shall be the west side. So you shall divide this land among you according to the tribes of Israel. You shall allot it as an inheritance for yourselves and for the aliens who reside among you and have begotten children among you. They shall be to you as native-born sons of Israel. With you, they shall be allotted an inheritance among the tribes of Israel. In whatever tribe the alien resides, there you shall assign him his inheritance, says the Lord God. Chapter 48. The Tribal Portions. These are the names of the tribes. Beginning at the northern border, from the sea by way of Hethlon to the entrance of Hamath, as far as Hazar Enon, which is on the northern border of Damascus over against Hamath, and extending from the east side to the west, Dan, one portion. Adjoining the territory of Dan, from the east side to the west, Asher, one portion. Adjoining the territory of Asher, from the east side to the west, Naphtali, one portion. Adjoining the territory of Naphtali, from the east side to the west, Manasseh, one portion. Adjoining the territory of Manasseh, from the east side to the west, Ephraim, one portion. Adjoining the territory of Ephraim, from the east side to the west, Reuben, one portion. Adjoining the territory of Reuben, from the east side to the west, Judah, one portion. Adjoining the territory of Judah, from the east side to the west, shall be the portion which you shall set apart, 25,000 cubits in breadth, and in length equal to one of the tribal portions, from the east side to the west, with the sanctuary in the midst of it. The portion which you shall set apart for the Lord shall be 25,000 cubits in length, and 20,000 in breadth. These shall be the allotment of the holy portion. The priests shall have an allotment measuring 25,000 cubits on the northern side, 10,000 cubits in breadth on the western side, 10,000 in breadth on the eastern side, and 25,000 in length on the southern side, with the sanctuary of the Lord in the midst of it. This shall be for the consecrated priests, the sons of Zadok, who kept my charge, who did not go astray when the people of Israel went astray, as the Levites did. And it shall belong to them as a special portion from the holy portion of the land, a most holy place adjoining the territory of the Levites. And alongside the territory of the priests, the Levites shall have an allotment 25,000 cubits in length and 10,000 in breadth. The whole length shall be 25,000 cubits and the breadth 20,000. They shall not sell or exchange any of it. They shall not alienate this choice portion of the land, for it is holy to the Lord. The remainder, 5,000 cubits in breadth and 25,000 in the length, shall be for ordinary use for the city, for dwellings and for open country. In the midst of it shall be the city. And these shall be its dimensions, the north side, 4,500 cubits, the south side, 4,500, the east side, 4,500, and the west side, 4,500. And the city shall have open land, on the north, 250 cubits, on the south, 250, on the east, 250, and on the west, 250. The remainder of the length alongside the holy portion shall be 10,000 cubits to the east and 10,000 to the west, and it shall be alongside the holy portion. Its produce shall be food for the workers of the city. And the workers of the city from all the tribes of Israel shall till it. The whole portion which you shall set apart shall be 25,000 cubits square, that is, the holy portion together with the property of the city. What remains on both sides of the holy portion and of the property of the city shall belong to the prince. Extending from the 25,000 cubits of the holy portion to the east border, and westward from the 25,000 cubits to the west border, parallel to the tribal portions, it shall belong to the prince. The holy portion, with the sanctuary of the temple in its midst, and the property of the Levites, and the property of the city, shall be in the midst of that which belongs to the prince. The portion of the prince shall lie between the territory of Judah and the territory of Benjamin. As for the rest of the tribes, from the east side to the west, Benjamin, one portion. Adjoining the territory of Benjamin, from the east side to the west, Simeon, one portion. Adjoining the territory of Simeon, from the east side to the west, Issachar, one portion. Adjoining the territory of Issachar, from the east side to the west, Zebulun, one portion. adjoining the territory of Zebulun from the east side to the west, Gad, one portion. And adjoining the territory of Gad to the south, the boundary shall run from Tamar to the waters of Meribeth Kadesh, thence along the brook of Egypt to the great sea. This is the land which you shall allot as an inheritance among the tribes of Israel, and these are their several portions, says the Lord God. These shall be the exits of the city on the north side, which is to be 4,500 cubits in measure, three gates, the gate of Reuben, the gate of Judah, and the gate of Levi, the gates of the city being named after the tribes of Israel. On the east side, which is to be 4,500 cubits, three gates, the gate of Joseph, the gate of Benjamin, and the gate of Dan. On the south side, which is to be 4,500 cubits by measure, three gates, the gate of Simeon, the gate of Issachar, and the gate of Zebulun. On the west side, which is to be 4,500 cubits, three gates, the gate of Gad, the gate of Asher, and the gate of Naphtali. The circumference of the city shall be 18,000 cubits, and the name of the city henceforth shall be, The Lord is There. The Book of Proverbs, chapter 15, verses 21 through 24. Folly is a joy to him who has no sense, but a man of understanding walks aright. Without counsel, plans go wrong, but with many advisers they succeed. To make an apt answer is a joy to a man, and a word in season, how good it is! The wise man's path leads upward to life, that he may avoid Sheol beneath. Father in heaven, we give you praise. Thank you so much. Thank you so much for this day. And thank you so much for bringing us back to your word on this day. And you are a gift. Your word is a gift. And this day, Lord God, whatever day this is in our lives, it is day 237 of just listening to your word. And we thank you so much for continuing to speak to us. Not only speaking to our minds and revealing you to us, but also speaking to our hearts and moving our hearts to belong to you with everything we have and with everything we are. We thank you, we give you praise, and we bless your name. In Jesus' name, we pray. Amen. In the name of Father, Son, Holy Spirit, amen. Oh gosh, you guys. Okay, not only do we get to the end of Ezekiel, which was awesome, and we're going to get to that in just a second, but here's Jeremiah 18 and 19, just so good. Oh, that's a real quick reminder, because I know sometimes we get to this part of the podcast, right? And we might even forget the words we heard because there are a lot of words spoken. The word of God is powerful and living and effective, but sometimes it can go in one ear and not the other. So let's review a little bit of Jeremiah 18. It starts out by talking about the potter and the clay. And right, so the word of the Lord comes to Jeremiah, go down to the potter's house. And what does the potter do? He's making a vessel out of clay. And then he refashions it. Then he reworks it. He decides, this is not how I want it. And so he fixes it. And this is so good because obviously Jeremiah then makes the connection. And the connection is, hear, O Israel, this is what I can do. Can I not do this? Can I not take a nation, a kingdom? Can I not take a people that does not belong to me and make them mine? Can I also not take the people that's mine and say, you're not living the way I've called you to? And he's the potter, we're the clay. And it's so powerful for us to realize this and recognize this in our lives too, that no matter what our past is, that God can say, no, but in my hands, I can give you a future. No matter what we've done in the past, that we can say, okay, God,

does not mean that we deserve that, and does not mean that now we've earned some kind of future. It's, Lord, no, actually today I'm still in your hands. So whether our past has been just a mess, you know, broken, or whether our past has been blessed and incredible, we find ourselves in this moment in God's hand. And that reality of like, no, Lord, I am the clay and you are the potter. And that's why it goes on to talk about Israel's stubborn idolatry. Because here's this connection, the connection with Israel and with us. Here, remember Jeremiah, he's warning them of what's coming. Ezekiel, this is the end of the chapter, sorry, the end of the book. And so this is after all the destruction that has come upon everyone. But Jeremiah is still saying, you guys, more disaster is coming, which is why in chapter 18, there are these plots against Jeremiah. And they said, come, let us make plots against Jeremiah. For the law shall not, this is so good, for the law shall not perish from the priest, nor counsel from the wise, nor the word from the prophet. So let's strike him and let's not heed any of his words. Basically, we don't have to listen to Jeremiah because honestly, we still have got priests, we still have wise, we still have prophets. We'll listen to them instead. But remember what they're doing. They're being false. They're only telling the people what they want to hear, not what they need to hear. Jeremiah is the only one, at least we know about, who's telling the people what they need to hear. And so Jeremiah, this strikes him. Remember, he's the weeping prophet. This strikes Jeremiah to the heart so much that he's like, okay, fine. He's kind of like Moses in this. Remember Moses in the wilderness, where there's a couple times where he's just like, this is a stiff-necked people, Lord. Like sometimes he's interceding on their behalf, but other times Moses is like, I'm done. I'm over this people. Lord God, go ahead. Just take him out. But then he, of course, changes his mind and says, okay, I'm sorry, I'm interceding for them. This is what Jeremiah is doing right now too, is that he, weeping prophet, he cares about them so much. He loves them. He loves God both so much. But at this moment, Jeremiah is going to be thrown into a cistern, right? He's going to be thrown into a dried out retainer of water in the ground. And so there's these plots against him. And of course, at some point, even his love, even his patience runs out. And so we have to recognize that's the reality, because there's a place in which, you know, even the holiest people that we know, holiest people that are among us, they're still people, right? They're still human beings, and their love and their patience is finite, as opposed to God, whose love is infinite, whose patience is infinite. And yet there are consequences to our behavior. Obviously, in chapter 19, we have the broken earthen flask. Basically, God says to Jeremiah, go buy a potter's earthen flask. Take some of the elders of the people, the priests, go out to the valley. In memory of the valley of Hinnom, so the valley where they had sacrificed their own children to the false god, go there and shatter the potter's flask, the earthen flask, saying like, this is what's going to happen. If you continue this, this is what's going to happen. Babylon is coming and they're going to destroy everything here. The temple, they're going to destroy the city. They're going to take everyone worth taking and exile them. And that's the symbol, and that's the message, of course, Jeremiah. Now, Jeremiah doesn't revel in this, even though he's praying for judgment upon the people. He loves the people, and he loves the Lord, and he does not want disaster to come upon them, but he is telling them it is coming. And that's, again, for all of us, this reality, the recognition, the remembering the fact that our actions, our decisions have consequences. And those consequences can be blessing, but those consequences can also be painful. And so we just recognize, okay, Lord, I can repent now, whether it's time to repent. At the end of Ezekiel, we have this incredible, incredible image. Remember, we've been following this rebuilding of the temple. We've been following the reconstituting of the city of Jerusalem. And now we have this incredible image of the water running from underneath the temple, from the right side to the east. And the image, of course, is that this small, small trickle of water that goes from the right side of the temple, from the east side of the temple, and flows out. It continues to get deeper and deeper and deeper as it goes into the Dead Sea, basically. It says into the Arabah, right? So that region of Israel is all the way down to the Dead Sea. If you know anything about the Dead Sea, you know that nothing lives there. And here is God's prophecy through Ezekiel that says, no, this living water that flows from the temple will go all the way down to the Dead Sea. Not only will there be incredible life in the Dead Sea, with fish abounding and life teeming in the Dead Sea, but all along that river, there will be so much fruit on the trees and everything that grows there. It'll bear fruit every month, not just, you know, once a year or twice a year. Every month it will bear fruit. And so this water, this living water that comes from the temple, is a prophecy, obviously, not only of the fact that God is going to bring his people back to Jerusalem. That's going to happen after they leave Babylon.

But ultimately, what God is going to do in bringing life to this world, he's just so incredible. Jesus, he says, destroy this temple. I will rebuild it in 3 days. And they say, ah, you're kidding me? This temple's been under construction for over 40 years. You can rebuild it in 3 days. But then scripture says, but he was referring to them about the temple of his body. If you ever see a crucifix, you will note not only is Jesus crucified on the cross there, but he always has the spear mark right on his side. We know that from John's gospel that one of the soldiers thrust him through with a lance. And what happened? Out of that, blood and water flowed. Now, the church fathers, people from the very beginning, always saw that as a symbol. The water is a symbol of baptism, and the blood is a symbol of the Eucharist, of Holy Communion. That water and blood flowing from the side of Jesus. But here's Jesus. Remember, his body is the thing. He was referring to the temple of his body. And here in Ezekiel, we have this image of water flowing from the right side of the temple. If you ever see a crucifix, you will always note that it's from the right side. It's on the right side of Jesus that spear mark is, that wound from the spear is there. Because from the very beginning, the Christians saw this. Oh, Jesus is this temple that Ezekiel prophesied. And it's from his side that blood and water flows out. And what happens? What happens when we're baptized is we're made completely new. We're made into God's sons and daughters. We're given divine life inside of us. We're made partakers of the divine nature of God himself. And so this symbol of that Ezekiel's pointing out about this new temple that's reconstituted in Israel is actually Jesus himself. And from the side of the temple, the right side of the temple, the east side, flows out this water that brings life to everything. And from Christ's pierced side, his right side, flows out blood and water. And that water gives us new life. And that blood in the Eucharist gives us eternal life, as Jesus said in John 6. Unless you eat my flesh and drink my blood, you have no life within you. But all those who eat my flesh and drink my blood have eternal life. Which is incredible. What an incredible gift that Jesus is the fulfillment of not just this prophecy at the end of the book of the prophet Ezekiel, but of all of the prophecies about the Messiah in the Old Testament fulfilled in Jesus Christ. This is our last day with the book of the prophet Ezekiel. Tomorrow, if you have the reading plan, you know, we're jumping into Daniel. We're continuing with Jeremiah, but jumping into the first two chapters of Daniel. So we're going kind of all over time here, right? So remember, Ezekiel is the end. Ezekiel is the last kind of big prophet before we hear of the being brought back to Jerusalem, the reconstruction of the city, the reconstruction of the temple. That's coming in a number of days, but we have to still go through some more prophets who are in exile, including Jeremiah, as he continues that process of Babylon coming in and continuing to destroy things, but also Daniel. Remember, Daniel was exiled in that first wave of exile. We're going to hear about that tomorrow. Oh, man, here we go. Let's keep on trucking along. I am praying for you. Please, please pray for me. My name is Father Mike, and I cannot wait to see you tomorrow. God bless.

0: That was day 237 of Bible in a Year with Father Mike Schmitz. Did you know there are short videos of encouragement and teaching available on the Ascension Presents YouTube channel? Here are a couple examples.
1: I would propose like putting on yourself some sort of what I'll call like a poor tax. So you figure out whatever the percentage or the breakdown is, but say it's like 10% of every dollar I spend that's like just like on me or not on essential items, I'm going to also like allocate to give to the poor. So if I'm going to spend $100 on something, I have to also set aside $10 that I'm going to give to some sort of charity. So you got to have some sort of charity, right, already queued up where you can give. What I like about it is this, primarily because it allows us to practice this Galatians 2:10 thing of always being mindful of the poor and our spending and what we're doing. We're never just doing it in a vacuum. We're never just doing it in like the context of our own maybe very comfortable space, which many of us live in. But we want to keep, especially as Christians and as Catholics, we want to keep in context all of the situation of the whole world. It's just a really good principle, a way to be mindful of the poor and a way to actually continue to help the poor.
2: Could just be, okay, I'm indifferent. You know, someone gossips about someone else and I don't care. Can't be bothered. I don't care enough about that person. I don't care enough about the church. I don't care enough about Jesus. In that case, I need more love. And so that means coming before Jesus in the Eucharist, in prayer, and just saying, God, increase my love. Because I realize that these people who are being gossiped or being treated unjustly, being treated cruelly, that should bother me. It bothers you, Lord. That when your name is defamed, Lord, it should bother me. That when your bride, the church, is being trashed, then it should bother me. So give me the kind of heart that's strong enough, right, to move, courageous, but it's also sensitive enough to be moved, right? Not a heart that's numb, not a heart that's stone, a heart that's strong enough to move, and sensitive enough to be moved.
0: Those were short videos of inspiration and encouragement from the Ascension Presents YouTube channel, this time with Father Mark Mary and Father Mike. 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
4: Well, welcome to your ewes day. 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Because it's ewy. Anyway, what was I going to say? Oh, yeah. So Maria, not here. She's got some things to do with the kiddos this morning. And that's a part of the thing about being a mom of young children. Sometimes you got to do things with the kiddos, and the morning time is the time those things get done. 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
1: We are definitely creatures of habit.
2: 100%.
1: 1,000%. We have a daily schedule. But if I asked you if there is one point in your day that your body would absolutely veto, do you know what it is?
2: Oh, I don't know. I'd have to think about that.
1: I have mine.
2: Okay.
1: So number one, I think this is for everybody, but I wake up so early that my body absolutely wants to veto waking up.
2: Yes. Okay. That I think that's a given for everybody, though. You can't really count that. Nobody wants to get up and go to work.
1: Okay. So my second is driving into workout. Like the drive to the gym.
2: You're fine when you get there.
1: I'm fine.
2: But just driving in the car and going.
1: Yes.
2: Yeah.
1: Because my body's tired after work.
2: I can see that.
1: But knowing it needs to go get a workout in, I feel great afterwards. It's the drive in.
2: Yeah. I feel you there 100%. You're kind of reminding me of that book. Man, I can't remember the author's name right now, but the 7 Habits of Highly Effective People or some such. And he was talking about a guy who needed to lose a lot of weight.
1: Mm-hmm.
2: I mean, really needed to start exercising and doing better. And he's working with the guy, kind of coaching. He's a life coach kind of thing. He's like, look, just put on your workout clothes.
1: Mm.
2: I'm not telling you, you got to go to the gym, but pick a time of day, put on your workout clothes. And the guy would do that. And then finally, after putting on his workout clothes every day, he was like, I might as well just go to the gym.
1: Right.
2: Walk into the gym, pick up one weight, put it down, walk back out again. You know, it's just do that little thing. And so what's that little thing that you need to do to get yourself motivated and get going? So, you know, you just got to kind of find it and do it, I think. For me, though, what would my body veto? You know, I think I've come to this place in my life where I'm making it toward my golden years.
1: Okay.
2: I've just given up all of those things that my body has vetoed.
1: You're just like,
2: I just let it have the veto power and go, nope, I don't need that in my life. I'm fine. There's a new-

0: grateful for you.
1: Hey there, Davis running solo. You know, one of our favorite things to do here on the Spirit FM Morning Show is to goof around. 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And if you want this show, of course, it's at Spirit FM Morning Show. 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Maria's not here, and I got all the social media stuff right.
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1: I've got a new word for you.
2: Ooh, I like words.
1: Godfidence.
2: Godfidence. Ooh, all right, give me a definition.
1: Knowing I can't, but knowing he will.
2: Ooh.
1: I know.
2: Use it in a sentence.
1: Oh. Why did you put this on me now?
2: Come on, if you're going to do words.
1: I have the godfidence every time I pull up to this parking spot, get out of my car, and come talk on the radio, knowing I can't, but knowing
2: he will
1: give me the words to say.
2: I love that.
1: Thank you. I'm done being put on the
2: you
1: spot.
2: You're full of confidence. I am so proud of you.
1: That's just it. We're sometimes just so confident in ourselves that we can do things and we can get ourselves out of a situation by solving this problem and all
2: right.
1: That. That doesn't feel good. But when we fully surrender and just say, God, I know I don't have the ability to take this on, but I know that you will see me through anything. That is having godfidence.
2: Yeah, in my experience of it, because I have always been a pull yourself up by the bootstraps kind of person.
1: Mm-hmm.
2: I don't know if it's because of the way I was raised or that's just built into me. I'm a DIYer. I do it myself. All of those things. And it took me until I was completely on empty. And we kind of talked about this a little bit yesterday. And I think Father Chuck put it in a way that really stood out to me one time. He says that, you know, God asks us to come to him, but sometimes we have to be emptied out completely and give from our poverty. And when we begin to give to God from our poverty instead of from our excess, that's when he can come in and do mighty, mighty things instead of us trying to do it ourselves.
1: Right.
2: And so I had to get to that point in my life when I was emptied out. You know, I was going through all the stuff. My daughter had gone through rejection of her lung transplant, and she was in the process of passing away before I began to even physically ask for help from people. I mean, I was almost 50 years old before I was completely emptied out and let God do it instead of trying to do it all myself.
1: Oh, so godfidence. Maybe reflect on that word today. Knowing I can't, but knowing he will.

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3: 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It's just a little under 2 hours of their most popular songs like I Know a Name, Same God, The Blessing, etc. Tyrion's newest album is out now, 17 songs called Mad Big World. Josh Baldwin will release a new album on October 16th called Worth Everything. 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

0: With one of us out today, sick, vacationing, or maybe just stuck in the Chick-fil-A drive-thru, we're bringing you the best of the Spirit FM Morning Show to keep things flowing and faith-filled.
1: I don't know about you, Maria, but sometimes I worry just a little bit too much about what other people are thinking of me.
2: I do it all the time.
1: And then I came across this on Instagram.
3: So a couple days ago, I was in a one-on-one with my boss, and I was giving this man the works, right? Telling about all my fears, loves, hates, frustrations, all the things. And he stopped me and was like, Mimi, you're going to have to learn the tension of something. And I was like, the tension of what? And he was like, you're going to have to learn the tension of care, but don't carry. And I was like, what does that even mean? And so he explained. He said that in this life, in this human experience, in this space, you are going to go through a lot of things or experience things that you care about, but it is not your responsibility to carry the weight of them. You're going to care about how someone perceives you in the room, but it's not your responsibility to carry the weight of their perception. You're going to care about how things come together and how you communicate about something or how somebody receives something, but it is not your way to carry their thoughts, feelings, or emotions. And so I want to encourage you in this life, in this space, in this year, care, but do not carry unnecessary weight. Okay? Go team.
1: Go team. I love that.
2: Wow. Okay. So definitely there's so many areas where you can bring that into your work life, your family life, your social life. And I think for me, I do get stuck in the, I'm a very caring person.
1: Right.
2: I like to, I'm a people pleaser at the same time. But when it's having that, I'm talking specifically about a hard conversation where you have to say something, maybe standing up for yourself or talking about someone and trying to help them be a better person, and they may not receive it the way that you hope for them to receive. You're caring about them, but you can't carry that into your like next thing that you have to do. Care about them and then move on.
1: Yeah, I think a lot of times we feel like caring means we have to carry around the weight of what we care about, but it doesn't. I mean, I think I'm seeing this specifically in social media a lot. You know, we are living in a very polarized world at the moment.
2: Yeah.
1: We all have things that we care about, and I think we're carrying the weight of those things, and that causes us to respond badly when we see something like that going on. So I definitely, I care about a lot of the injustices that are happening, but I don't have to carry those injustices on my shoulder. And that's one of the things that I think that we forget. You know, Jesus is the one that carries the weight of the injustice that's going on around us, not us. So he's not asking us to carry that burden. He's just asking us to care for it and do what little we

0: It was like 6:30 in the morning. I was dancing in my car. He was looking around at me like, what's wrong with this lady? And I'm like, I got Jesus in my life and the day is good.
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2: Yeah.

A big thank you going out to our day sponsor, Donald and Nancy Waters. Oh, Don and Nancy, love you guys. They're sponsoring day today just to thank God for the life he has blessed them with and for the family he has given them to celebrate. They say, "May I continue to count his blessings for all the rest of the days of my life." Amen to that. Don, Nancy, thank you for believing in this ministry and for sponsoring today here on Spirit FM. You can't

Do you have a tough boss? Little confession time with Davis. I will admit that I am a tough boss. I've had many management positions in my life, and I hold people to a really high standard, especially when it comes to managing people in ministry, because, of course, we're doing the work of God, and so we need to hold each other to a high standard. And what I hope my the people that I manage, the people under me, understand is that I hold myself to an even higher standard. I am the first person to beat up on myself, to call myself out for doing something wrong, for handling something incorrectly. And so one of the things that I've learned as I have grown and managed people is that if you want someone to grow, you have to encourage them first. You know, a plant's not going to grow if you just plant it in the ground and leave it there. You got to water it. Our thought for the day comes from 2 Thessalonians. It's chapter 2, verses 16 and 17. Paul, speaking, of course, to the Thessalonians, says, "May our Lord Jesus Christ himself and God our Father, who has loved us and given us everlasting encouragement and good hope through his grace, encourage your hearts and strengthen them in every good deed and word." You know, this letter to the Thessalonians is to help encourage them, of course, to help them grow. But Paul's not just writing them and saying, "Hey, grow, do this, do that." He's reminding them that God is with them. God is encouraging them throughout all of it. So, my friend, wherever you're trying to grow, know that God is with you to encourage you, to strengthen you. And through that encouragement, that's where the growth will happen. Let's pray together. In the name of the Father, and of the Son, and of the Holy Spirit. Dear Heavenly Father, we lift up in prayer all who have entrusted their prayers to us, those who are struggling financially, those who are battling illness. Lord, we pray for the soul of Carmen and her family as they mourn their loss. We lift up Chris to you. We pray for Craig and Carol. And God, I do thank you for taking Madeline home. I lift my son Ethan up to you as he continues to fight cystic fibrosis. I thank you, God, for new beginnings and for the family that you have entrusted me with. And Lord, we lift up this ministry. May everything done here lead others to a deeper relationship with you. And for all these things, we pray in the powerful name of the Father, and of the Son, and of the Holy Spirit. Amen. Thanks so much for praying with us.

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Anybody else? 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
1: Well, just Davis today. Welcome to your Tuesday. And Maria's not here to make me say it's Tuesday. Ha! Gotcha. Anyway, she has had a few things she needed to do with the kiddos this morning. She'll actually be in hopefully by 8 o'clock or so. In the meantime, still lots of stuff to do. I'm going to bring you some of my favorite, most recent conversations with Maria coming up in the 7 o'clock hour. Welcome to your Tuesday.
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1: They're just so cute.
0: Because it's not comfortable and you have to tuck it in. And
1: true.
0: It's just, you know, as a young kid,
1: yeah,
0: it's not fun. You'd rather be in comfortable clothes.
1: Yes.
0: Okay. So that was the first part of my school uniform career.
1: Okay.
0: Next part, I go to Academy of the Holy Names here in South Tampa.
1: Okay.
0: It's an all-girls high school. And I absolutely loved my school uniform.
1: Oh, okay. Why?
0: Because.
1: Why the change of heart?
0: I could literally roll out of bed and just put on. I knew that the uniform was there. I put it on. There were no boys at the school, so it didn't matter what you looked like.
1: No competition.
0: And I loved it. And so then, as the story progresses, now as a parent, mm-hmm. with sending kids to Catholic school with uniforms, they are a lifesaver.
1: Yeah.
0: Literally a lifesaver.
1: And you're watching the cycle revive
0: and
1: itself.
0: Now I'm like, yes.
1: You're having
0: because
1: to deal
0: my
1: with the
0: kids,
1: same complaints that you gave your parents.
0: Absolutely. So I'm like, you will get it one day. You will appreciate this uniform one day.
1: See, my kids never wore uniforms.
0: Okay.
1: And I remember the hassle of every night trying to pick out the outfits that they would wear the next day. And especially when they were in the younger grades. I don't want that one. I don't want to wear that one. I don't want to wear that.
0: Uh-huh.
1: It was just like this big fight. I'm like, fine, pick out your own clothes. Nothing matched. Nothing looked good. And I was at one point, I'm like, I don't care. I don't care what you look like when you go to school.
0: You're
1: doesn't
0: going
1: matter.
0: To school.
1: You're just going. And so I just gave up because I guess maybe I give up easily.
0: Right.
1: But Abby's boys do go to Nativity.
0: Uh-huh.
1: And so they've been wearing the uniforms the whole time, which is it's been, I wouldn't say a godsend for the parents. It's
0: right.
1: It's because of two different households back and forth with the uniforms.
0: Yeah.
1: It's kind of been hard.
0: Right.
1: Challenging
0: right.
1: is
0: right.
1: what I would say. But I can definitely see the upsides
0: mm-hmm.
1: to school uniforms, which is great. But now the conversation we're having, because the boys are going from Catholic school to public school. Liam will be starting in public school next year. Now the conversation is, okay, what parameters as a family are we going to put? What standards are we going to put in place for what they wear to school?
0: Yeah.
1: Because
0: it's a different game now.
1: Yeah. The county's guidelines are not very restrictive.
0: Right.
1: And kids are showing up and we were looking at kids walking home from high school and we're like, oh, come on, don't go out in public like
0: that.
1: I know. And I get it. You know, you want to be comfortable and parents, you got to pick their battles.
0: Mm-hmm.
1: But yeah, it's going to be an interesting.
0: Same idea with not wearing PJs to the airport.
1: Oh, please. Don't wear PJs to the airport. Don't wear PJs to school unless it's like a themed day.
0: Exactly.
1: I mean, that's okay.
0: Right.
1: But yeah, I don't know. School uniforms, you love them or hate them.
0: I absolutely love them.
1: Sometimes you love them and then you hate them and then you love them and then you hate them again. You just never know.

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1: I do not.
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They're fine, but I like the small, intimate locations. Here's the deal. Elevation Rhythm is on tour. They just played a tiny little theater in New York City not too long ago. I saw the pictures on Instagram. I thought, ah, that is a cool venue. Well, they're coming here to the Tampa Bay area. They'll actually be at Janus Live in St. Petersburg. If you've ever been there, it is amazing. 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Should have

0: with one of us out today, sick, vacationing, or maybe just stuck in the Chick-fil-A drive-thru, we're bringing you the best of the Spirit FM Morning Show to keep things flowing and faith-filled.
1: I hung from a bar for 30 seconds yesterday.
2: All right.
1: And that doesn't seem like a lot, but that's a lot. That's free body weight hanging.
2: Nice.
1: That is hard for me.
2: Yeah.
1: And I've been having this conversation with my trainer, Jesse, doing hard things. Mm. And she posted this yesterday. Can I read this to you? Because
2: sure.
1: It's really good.
2: Okay.
1: Doing hard things is the gateway to everything you want. Not because hard things feel good, but because they change what you believe about yourself. A life built around comfort and constant distraction trains your mind to panic at the smallest resistance. And let me tell you, that smallest resistance, I think it was maybe Friday, I tried this free body weight hang for the first time ever. And I got 21 seconds.
2: Okay.
1: And that frustrated me.
2: Oh.
1: And I was so mad.
2: Why?
1: Because I knew I wanted to get that 30 seconds.
2: Oh, I see.
1: And that was a hard thing. And so I could have retreated in, I'm never going to get this. That was way too hard for me. So then I was back at the gym yesterday and I'm like doing my cardio and I'm done with my cardio session. And then I see that bar and I'm like, that was hard. And here's my brain trying to like go into the, like, you can't do it. Like,
2: right.
1: That was so hard. Like, don't do that. I'm like, no, I'm going to try this. So three times I tried it because the first time I got 21 seconds again. Mm. And then I'm like, okay, gave myself a little break. Got 14 seconds.
2: Oh, no.
1: I'm going down this time. So then I took a like longer break.
2: Okay.
1: And I did more like breathing. I got the foam roller and did some foam rolling. And then I looked up at the bar again, gave myself a little pep talk, got back up on it, and got 31 seconds.
2: Wow.
1: And it was just that thing of doing hard things consistently retrains your brain into not being stuck in the defeat or the hardness of it.
2: Right.
1: It's retraining your brain to say, hey, all right, that was hard. I'm going to be consistent and I'm going to show up and I'm going to do it.
2: I'll tell you, one of the areas that I think this could really be useful for us in is not just in the physical things, because yes, it is sometimes it's hard to do the physical things. I mean, I got out of the habit of going to the gym. Now it's going to be hard to get back into the habit.
1: Right.
2: But also like having a hard conversation.
1: Mm-hmm.
2: Maybe there's a difficult conversation that you need to have with your spouse or with a close friend or with a coworker or even your boss.
1: Yeah.
2: And you haven't had it. The longer you put it off, the harder it's going to get. But also, you can work your way up. You know, have a slightly less difficult conversation with someone else, you know, kind of have a couple of other like minor difficult conversations before you tackle that really major difficult conversation that you have to have.
1: Kind
2: of work your way up to it. You never know. But doing those difficult things. Was there a solution for how to do them at the end?
1: To be consistent.
2: Just be consistent and get in there and do it.

0: It's more than music. It's how we're living with Spirit. 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
1: This is Ray Lee from Kissimmee, Florida. You're listening to My Spirit FM. After an accident left me disabled, I doubted God's love and no longer wanted to live. Then I heard Thank God for Sunday Morning by Cochran & Co. That song was the bridge that led my heart back to God. When I went to see them at Gloria in the Gardens, a storm delayed the concert. I prayed this comes to bless me, not to harm me, but I don't understand it, but I trust you. The concert was canceled, but God had a bigger plan. As I told Olivia from Spirit FM that Michael Cochran's song had saved my life, he unexpectedly walked by. After hearing my story, he sang it just for me, pouring God's love into my heart. Even when the pain felt bigger than my faith, God reminded me how deeply he loves me. If even the little things matter to him, how much more do the big things? God always has a purpose for our pain. When we're patient enough to trust him and brave enough to follow him, he will turn our deepest wounds into blessings. I'm so grateful for the way God uses Spirit FM to reach hearts like mine in need of hope.
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0: flying solo today. One host, one mission, and at least one coffee refill. It's the best of the Spirit FM Morning Show. And yes, we're still cleared for takeoff.
1: So I know your husband owns a Jeep, and the Jeep Wave is a thing.
2: Mm-hmm.
1: And it's funny because when you get in a Jeep with someone who owns one, then you start noticing Jeeps everywhere.
2: Oh, yeah.
1: Because Jeepers are always on the lookout for another Jeep because they wave to each other.
2: Yes.
1: It's one thing I miss, not having a Jeep anymore.
2: Right.
1: But I came across this little post on Instagram the other day, and it's kind of in the same line of that. It says, today I learned about a new term called a glimmer, which is the opposite of a trigger. Glimmers are those moments in your day that make you feel joy, happiness, peace, or gratitude. And once you train your brain to be on the lookout for glimmers, these tiny moments will appear everywhere.
2: Oh, I love that. Especially as a mom, can I tell you my trigger / glimmer moment?
1: Okay.
2: So Lucy, I'm trying to get her to do things on the first time, especially like her chores around the house.
1: Right, right.
2: That has been a major trigger for me because I feel like I keep asking her and asking her and asking her. Over the weekend, I asked her one time. She got up. She did it immediately. That was my glimmer moment, and I saw it. I recognized it, and I said, hey, Lucy, come here. Give me a big hug because you did it on the first time, and her eyes sparkled when I gave her a hug. And so it was just noticing that glimmer moment.
1: I love that, and I think that positive reinforcement works so well in our kids' lives, but because we've got so many triggers, we forget. And when we do start to look for those glimmers, that gives us positive reinforcement in our eyes and then allows us to pass that reinforcement on to those around us. So how can we recognize those glimmer moments in our life today?

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1: Here's the thing. When you text me in a period, I'm scared.
2: I have heard that.
1: So can you do LOL period?

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I got a little note from Daniel in Riverview not too long ago. He says, we've been listening for a little over a year, and recently I noticed my 7-year-old Caden singing along from the back seat. It melts my heart every single time. 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

have a tough boss. Little confession time with Davis. I will admit that I am a tough boss. I've had many management positions in my life, and I hold people to a really high standard, especially when it comes to managing people in ministry, because, of course, we're doing the work of God, and so we need to hold each other to a high standard. And what I hope the people that I manage, the people under me, understand is that I hold myself to an even higher standard. I am the first person to beat up on myself, to call myself out for doing something wrong, for handling something incorrectly. And so one of the things that I've learned as I have grown and managed people is that if you want someone to grow, you have to encourage them first. You know, a plant's not going to grow if you just plant it in the ground and leave it there. You got to water it. Our thought for the day comes from 2 Thessalonians. It's chapter 2, verses 16 and 17. Paul, speaking, of course, to the Thessalonians, says, "May our Lord Jesus Christ himself and God our Father, who has loved us and given us everlasting encouragement and good hope through his grace, encourage your hearts and strengthen them in every good deed and word." You know, this letter to the Thessalonians is to help encourage them, of course, to help them grow. But Paul's not just writing them and saying, "Hey, grow, do this, do that." He's reminding them that God is with them. God is encouraging them throughout all of it. So, my friend, wherever you're trying to grow, know that God is with you to encourage you, to strengthen you. And through that encouragement, that's where the growth will happen. Let's pray together. In the name of the Father, and of the Son, and of the Holy Spirit. Dear Heavenly Father, we lift up in prayer all who have entrusted their prayers to us, those who are struggling financially, those who are battling illness. Lord, we pray for the soul of Carmen and her family as they mourn their loss. We lift up Chris to you. We pray for Craig and Carol. And God, I do thank you for taking Madeline home. I lift my son Ethan up to you as he continues to fight cystic fibrosis. I thank you, God, for new beginnings and for the family that you have entrusted me with. And Lord, we lift up this ministry. May everything done here lead others to a deeper relationship with you. And for all these things, we pray in the powerful name of the Father and of the Son and of the Holy Spirit. Amen. Thanks so much for praying with us.

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1: Well, look who strolled in on an ewes day.
2: It wasn't a news day for me.
1: It's been an ewes day. I've been getting away with it every time this morning because you weren't
2: well,
1: here.
2: Well, now
1: until
2: I'm
1: now.
2: Here, and today is Tuesday. Welcome to it.
1: Oh, thank you.
2: I set myself up for success, and we made it to school. All the kids got dropped off
1: nice.
2: On time. Brett was in the backseat. He's like, it's 7:40, Mom, because he normally gets dropped off around like 7:30.
1: Right.
2: He's like, we're going to be so late. I'm like, you're
1: no,
2: not, buddy. I'm like, I'm
1: fine.
2: Sorry, you inherited this from me.
1: That's great. That's
2: so
1: great.
2: We made it. We're good.
1: Well, you did a good job, Mama.
2: Thank you.
1: It's quite all right. We love making sure that happens, and it was fun playing some of those best of segments,
2: mm-hmm.
1: some of our favorite conversations, pardon me, that we have had in the past couple of months. So Maria's back. We've got lots of stuff to do in the next 2 hours of the Spirit FM Morning Show because I'm still trying to turn this used day into a Tuesday.
2: Okay, well, you can do it.
1: You need to help because I obviously can't do it on my own.
2: So here's what we're going to do now. We're going to press play.
1: Okay.
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0: Hey, this is Micah Tyler with the message of my new song, Perfectly. And somehow you love somebody like me. Don't know how you do it, but you do it perfectly. I want to be perfect. When other people are brave, all I see is fear in my life, and then I remember that it's God's perfect love that casts out that fear. I feel like every time that I make a turn, it is heading down another broken road when I remember that God has a perfect plan for my life. When we throw up our hands and we confess the places that we fall short, that's when God's perfect love shows up and loves us perfectly.
1: Micah Tyler, perfectly. 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

0: Davis and Maria.
1: I don't know about you, Maria, but sometimes I worry just a little bit too much.
2: Yes.
1: About what other people are thinking of me.
2: I do it all the time.
1: And then I came across this on Instagram.
3: So a couple days ago, I was in a one-on-one with my boss, and I was giving this man the works, right? Talking about all my fears, loves, hates, frustrations, all the things. And he stopped me and was like, Mima, you're going to have to learn the tension of something. And I was like, the tension of what? And he was like, you're going to have to learn the tension of care, but don't carry. And I was like, well, what does that even mean? And so he explained. He said that in this life, in this human experience, in this space, you are going to go through a lot of things or experience things that you care about, but it is not your responsibility to carry the weight of them. You're going to care about how someone perceives you in the room, but it's not your responsibility to carry the weight of their perception. You're going to care about how things come together and how you communicate about something or how somebody receives something, but it is not your way to carry their thoughts, feelings, or emotions. And so I want to encourage you in this life, in this space, in this year, care, but do not carry unnecessary weight. Okay? Go team.
1: Go team. I love that.
2: Wow. Okay. So definitely there's so many areas where you can bring that into your work life, your family life, your social life. And I think for me, I do get stuck in the, I'm a very caring person.
1: Right.
2: I like to, I'm a people pleaser at the same time. But when it's having that, I'm talking specifically about a hard conversation where you have to say something, maybe standing up for yourself or talking about someone and trying to help them be a better person, and they may not receive it the way that you hope for them to receive. You're caring about them, but you can't carry that into your like next thing that you have to do. Care about them and then move on.
1: Yeah, I think a lot of times we feel like caring means we have to carry around the weight of what we care about, but it doesn't. I mean, I think I'm seeing this specifically in social media a lot. You know, we are living in a very polarized world at the moment.
2: Yeah.
1: We all have things that we care about, and I think we're carrying the weight of those things, and that causes us to respond badly when we see something like that going on. So I definitely, I care about a lot of the injustices that are happening, but I don't have to carry those injustices on my shoulder. And that's one of the things that I think that we forget. You know, Jesus is the one that carries the weight of the injustice that's going on around us, not us. So he's not asking us to carry that burden. He's just asking us to care for it and do what little we can.

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0: So, Maria, have you heard the term rage baiting?
1: Yes.
0: Okay, so that's what they do online. They
1: it's
0: post
1: not nice.
0: These things, and it just makes
1: sucks
0: people.
1: You in.
0: Yeah. Last night, Liam accused me of rage baiting.
1: Ooh.
0: He's like, "Why are you rage baiting your audience?" I'm like, "I'm not. I'm just teasing
1: something.
0: This amazing
1: that's
0: song."
1: Funny.
0: That we have been waiting for a long time, but I'm just not allowed to say who it's by or what it is.
1: So what's a
0: so
1: better term?
0: A little,
1: I mean, yeah.
0: I'm not trying to make you angry. I'm just trying to let you know that something cool is happening.
1: We just want to make sure that you are here. So Friday morning, Spirit FM morning show, going to be airing a song that is really exciting to air. We can't say much about the song, but it's exciting, and you're going to be here at the top of the 7 and the top of the 8 right after the spot block.
0: I mean, like old school radio days, this is the kind of song that if I played it on the air right now, the record label would have lawyers down here with cease and desist letters up against the glass
1: right
0: of the booth. Yeah, I mean, they'd like be putting the cease, don't play that song because it's not allowed to be played in its entirety. You may, if you're on social media, have seen the artist tease the song a little bit, but you will hear it first here on Spirit FM Friday morning, right at the beginning of the 7, right at the beginning of the 8 o'clock hour, and that's all I can say.
1: Okay.
0: I can't give any hints, although I want to.
1: None.
0: I'm not.

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1: If you go for a walk with the family around the block a few times, and you get home and you find your fitness tracker didn't track it.
2: Don't say that.
1: Did you really actually take any steps?
2: Nope, not in the slightest. They didn't count.
1: Not a single one of those steps counted. We have to do the walk again. Family, get your tennis shoes back on.
2: This is a big trigger for me, and it's a struggle. So I actually saw a post, and it was talking about how brides are wearing, like, their Oura rings or their watches.
1: The Apple Watches, the fitness trackers.
2: Disguising them into their bridal attire. And I had a moment and just thought, I don't know if I could do that on my way. Because they stand out. Like, they're not.
1: Yeah, you could tell it's an Oura ring for sure.
2: Okay, so I am working out and I wear my watch now because my Apple Watch, I can track the workout itself.
1: Right.
2: My Oura ring does too, but I really want to do the functional strength training stuff. So I was working out. I'm being very vulnerable and open right now. And I mean, it was probably 15 minutes into my workout.
1: Okay.
2: I had a, oh my gosh, moment. Like, oh my gosh.
1: Wow.
2: Jesse looks at me and she's like, what?
1: This is your personal trainer, Jesse. Okay.
2: What is wrong? And I'm like, oh, I didn't start my workout. This does not count. And she's looking at me like, Maria, this is an issue.
1: We have to start from the beginning.
2: But we have been trained to, like, these watches and these Oura rings and whatever, these fitness trackers.
1: Right.
2: We've been trained that, like, if we're not using it, it doesn't count.
1: Yeah.
2: And we've got to get off of that.
1: Get those 10,000 steps. I've literally seen people, I've been in traffic, and I saw a lady, like, pumping her fist, waving her hand. And I'm like, what is going on? And I recognized the Fitbit. On her arm,
2: yeah,
1: I'm like, she's faking her Fitbit out to make sure she's got her 10,000 steps. And I mean, I'm guessing that's what it is.
2: Yes.
1: But we've all done it. I mean, I said that just now, and you're thinking, Davis, I've done that. I've shaken my wrist to get a few extra steps in. We all kind of do it because we are in this achieving mentality. Like, if we're not achieving, then we don't have a right to exist.
2: Right.
1: I'll tell you, it's becoming an epidemic in the last few years. And I'm not saying I have perfected this. I'm not even saying I've practiced it well. But in the last few years, I have really tried to concentrate on slowing down.
2: Yes.
1: And recognizing that my worth is not based in what I achieve or what I can do, but it is based on the fact that the creator of the universe loves me so much that he came down and walked in the dirt and became man so that he could justify me.
2: Yeah.
1: And when I started doing that, I just breathed easier.
2: Absolutely.
1: I still check my fitness tracker.
2: But then you say, thank you, Jesus.
1: Thank you, Jesus, for this healthy body that you've given me.
2: Yes.
1: And just that reminder that our worth is not our achievements. It is based on the fact that you, my friend, are a child of God.

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0: and Maria.
1: There are some things they don't teach you about adulthood before you become an adult.
2: Okay.
1: There are the things that you just find out on your own. And one of them is you have to feed yourself every day.
2: You have
1: to make decisions on breakfast, lunch, and dinner.
2: Yeah.
1: And then you get married, and now you have to make decisions for two people. And then you start having kids. And you have to make those decisions for an entire family. It takes hours and hours and hours. Can I just be a kid again when everybody just put it in front of me here? Food.
2: Yes. That would be wonderful.
1: Sustenance.
2: I saw an article talking about this, and it was saying parents spend 432 hours a year feeding their family.
1: I believe that.
2: I do too.
1: And I believe that. That is so much time.
2: Can we actually specifically talk about school lunches?
1: Okay, let's narrow it down a little bit.
2: Because we're in back to school season.
1: Yep.
2: Now, my kids go to Christ the King, and Christ the King has started a new lunch service program.
1: Okay.
2: Where they provide lunch there every single day, Monday through Friday.
1: Okay.
2: And the kids get to go and pick from the entree. They have sandwich available. They have salad. They have soup. They have all these options.
1: Nice.
2: For all of the kids. And now they're trialing it this year.
1: Right.
2: It has been amazing. The kids love the food, and I love it even more because I don't have to make lunch at night, and then I don't have to clean their lunch boxes at the end of the day.
1: Oh, my gosh. That is great.
2: Your time is worth that.
1: Right. I agree. We didn't find out that, because the boys go to Nativity, mm-hmm. of course, went to Nativity. Liam is now in high school. And had not been in public school their entire life. We didn't find out that public schools feed the kids breakfast and lunch, in Hillsborough County at least, until Liam went to high school this year.
2: Oh, wow.
1: And we're like, what? Yeah. Wait. And Liam's like, wait, I don't have to pack my lunch? See, because what we did, I believe in empowering children.
2: I
1: teach children how to do their laundry at a young age. Yep. They're responsible for their things. So I think it was pretty much by third grade, the boys were packing their own lunches.
2: That's
1: now,
2: great.
1: What we would do is we would make the sandwiches ahead of time. Mm-hmm. So PB&Js or the chicken sandwich or whatever it was they were taking, set those in the fridge. But they would have to come home, empty their lunch box. They knew which shelves to pick things from, and they had to pack their own lunch.
2: That's great.
1: And so that really was a time saver.
2: Yeah.
1: But
2: I think it's as parents just figuring out what works for your family, because yes, you make a lot of decisions that take a lot of time, mm-hmm. but what's going to help you be more successful and save that time?

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1: Bye.
2: Bye.
1: Bye.
3: Bye. Bye.
0: Yeah, but not every show has that sign-off. 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

0: Saying a big thank you to our day sponsors today. Donald and Nancy Waters sponsoring today to say we thank the Lord for the life he has blessed us with and for the family he has given us to celebrate. May we continue to count his blessings for all the rest of the days of our life.
1: Aw, Don, Nancy, thank you for believing this ministry and for sponsoring today here on Spirit FM. Should've been.

Do you have a tough boss? Little confession time with Davis. I will admit that I am a tough boss. I've had many management positions in my life, and I hold people to a really high standard, especially when it comes to managing people in ministry, because, of course, we're doing the work of God, and so we need to hold each other to a high standard. And what I hope my the people that I manage, the people under me, understand is that I hold myself to an even higher standard. I am the first person to beat up on myself, to call myself out for doing something wrong, for handling something incorrectly. And so one of the things that I've learned as I have grown and managed people is that if you want someone to grow, you have to encourage them first. You know, a plant's not going to grow if you just plant it in the ground and leave it there. You got to water it. Our thought for the day comes from 2 Thessalonians. It's chapter 2, verses 16 and 17. Paul, speaking, of course, to the Thessalonians, says, "May our Lord Jesus Christ himself and God our Father, who has loved us and given us everlasting encouragement in good hope through his grace, encourage your hearts and strengthen them in every good deed and word." You know, this letter to the Thessalonians is to help encourage them, of course, to help them grow. But Paul's not just writing them and saying, "Hey, grow, do this, do that." He's reminding them that God is with them. God is encouraging them throughout all of it. So, my friend, wherever you're trying to grow, know that God is with you to encourage you, to strengthen you. And through that encouragement, that's where the growth will happen. Let's pray together. In the name of the Father, and of the Son, and of the Holy Spirit. Dear Heavenly Father, we lift up in prayer all who have entrusted their prayers to us, those who are struggling financially, those who are battling illness. Lord, we pray for the soul of Carmen and her family as they mourn their loss. We lift up Chris to you. We pray for Craig and Carol. And God, I do thank you for taking Madeline home. I lift my son Ethan up to you as he continues to fight cystic fibrosis. I thank you, God, for new beginnings and for the family that you have entrusted me with. And Lord, we lift up this ministry. May everything done here lead others to a deeper relationship with you. And for all these things, we pray in the powerful name of the Father, and of the Son, and of the Holy Spirit. Amen. Thanks so much for praying with us.

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1: As usual, turning your Tuesday into a Tuesday.
2: And I think we have been pretty successful so far.
1: I think we're getting there. If we can just figure out how to feed those kids without taking up so much of our life.
2: I know.
1: 436 hours.
2: It's a lot of hours.
1: That's a lot of time thinking about what to feed your family.
2: I know.
1: I don't want to think about that.
2: Okay,
1: anymore.
2: Well, that's going back to Tuesday. Let's not do that.
1: Okay, we're going to make it a Tuesday by playing great music and talking about more uplifting things in this hour?
2: Absolutely.
1: Okay, I hope so.
0: I give

0: You may be commuting in a car divided.
1: We almost had an even vote, but we have 3 for chocolate, and then my husband broke it. He wants strawberry.
0: But you're united in love for the Spirit FM Morning Show.

0: viral video of the Amazon drone?
1: What? No.
0: Okay,
1: what happened?
0: You know that Amazon has drones.
1: Yeah.
0: And they deliver packages.
1: Yes.
0: This was in Texas.
1: That's what Amazon does.
0: This was in Texas, and this lady is taking video of her first Amazon drone delivery.
1: Oh, my gosh.
0: Do you see what happened?
1: That's not the front porch.
0: Definitely not. It's their pool.
1: That's a hot tub.
0: Literally drops it into the hot tub.
1: At least she was there. She's able to scoop it out right away.
0: And it's floating on the water.
1: These drones are not small.
0: No,
1: they're
0: big.
1: This is the first time I've really seen the official Amazon drone in action.
0: I mean, it just drops it right into.
1: Kerplunk.
0: So.
1: Oh. Goodness.
0: And I was reading some of the comments, and one of the comments was, then, you know, the next time I make a mistake, can you just say I'm going to use my name? Maria's gone rogue again. I'm like, can we make light of our mistakes?
1: I think we could do that. I think in our situation, it would be more a lot more Davis has gone rogue
0: yes,
1: again
0: right?
1: than Maria has gone rogue, because you don't really usually go rogue. But it is, I think, as a matter of fact, I was talking about it in our prayer time. I'm harder on myself than I am on the people around me
0: mm-hmm.
1: a lot of times. And sometimes you just have to remember, you know, yeah, the pool is not the optimal place
0: right.
1: to drop a package, but people make mistakes. Programming makes mistakes.
0: So
1: drones make mistakes.
0: As a parent, I was actually kind of going through this with Brett. So Brett is in first grade and he's writing. He's getting a lot better with it. Yesterday, he was writing the title of his book, One Fish, Two Fish, Red Fish, Blue Fish. He got the one, right? And then he did F-I, and then his S was like a little funky looking.
1: Yeah.
0: And I'm like, okay.
1: S's are hard.
0: Let's turn that into an actual fish. And like trying to make his mistake fun.
1: Oh,
0: because
1: yeah.
0: Brett can get really fixated on his mistakes
1: right.
0: and he stays in that moment and mm-hmm. then it's hard to get him back out of it. So I think like this is a big mistake, dropping a package into water, but
1: yeah.
0: you can make light of it and make that mistake something better.
1: So Brett's gone rogue again.
0: Absolutely.

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2: So I got 31 seconds.
3: Okay, I'm so proud of you.
2: On my free body weight hang.
3: Oh, so hanging from a bar by your hands.
2: Yes.
3: 30 seconds.
2: 30
3: That's
2: seconds.
3: That's good.
2: Let me tell you, this is not easy for me.
3: Okay.
2: So I did this on Saturday, and I'm looking up at the bar, and I'm like, okay, we're going to try this again. I did it for the first time, and I got 21 seconds.
3: Okay.
2: And
3: That's still really good. Come on.
2: It is good. The goal is to get 30 plus, working your way towards a minute hang.
3: Okay.
2: And I got up on there, and I got 21 seconds again. And so then I gave myself a little break, took a breath, and then got back up. I got 14 seconds.
3: Oh,
2: I'm
3: you
2: going
3: didn't rest
2: down.
3: Long enough.
2: Yes.
3: Come on.
2: So then I got on the floor. I did some deep breathing. I did some foam rolling. All the things.
3: Those foam rollers are miracle
2: they
3: workers.
2: They are great.
3: I'm kidding you not.
2: I'm on the floor. I'm looking up at this bar, and I'm like, I can do this.
3: Okay.
2: I've got this. So I got up on there. I locked in and I got 31 seconds on the bar.
3: I'm so proud.
2: I was very proud too.
3: Good
2: and
3: job.
2: Then I saw this post, and can I read it to you because it's really great.
3: Yeah.
2: Doing hard things is the gateway to everything you want. Not because hard things feel good, but because they change what you believe about yourself. A life built around comfort and constant distraction trains your mind to panic at the smallest resistance.
3: Ooh.
2: Right? So that small...
3: Wait, say that last line again.
2: It says, a life built around comfort and constant distraction trains your mind to panic at the smallest resistance.
3: Oh.
2: And we all experience that. It could be physical, like your workout journey. It could be spiritual, too, where you know that God is calling you into deeper prayer time, but there are other things that are distracting you.
3: Mm-hmm.
2: And you're like, oh, I'll put it off. I'll do it later. I'll do it later. And then you just don't get to it.
3: Right.
2: I think showing up and doing those hard things, obviously, it's going to make it better.
3: I think we live in a society, and maybe this will bring back memories for you, maybe it won't, but you remember the easy button from
2: yes.
3: Staples? You push the
2: yes.
3: easy button, everything just appears.
2: Yeah.
3: And, you know, our whole life has just become one big easy button. You don't have to go shopping anymore. You can just order it on Amazon. You don't have to really wait to be entertained.
2: Right.
3: You can just open your phone and doom scroll.
2: Mm-hmm.
3: You know, you can endlessly scroll. We've got all of these things at our fingertips. We forget that comfort and that constant distraction are actually bad for us.
2: Yeah.
3: And make us reactionary when something does get a little bit hard.
2: Mm-hmm.
3: So maybe you've been putting off doing that hard thing. Maybe it's starting that exercise program, or, you know, and start it. Do that hard thing a little at a time.
2: Right.
3: But it's the consistency of doing that little bit of a hard thing, doing that little bit of a hard thing that leads to the next hard thing and the
2: yeah.
3: next hard thing. And the next thing you know, you're hanging from a bar for 31 seconds.
2: Yeah, you are.
3: Let us know when you hit 45.
2: Okay.
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0: I want to ask you a question. And no, not you, Davis. 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

0: Davis and Maria.
1: I saw this statement over on social media and it literally made me stop and have to like reflect on it.
2: Okay.
1: It said, our kids do not need a perfectly clean house. They do need a peaceful mother.
2: Oh, but you've got to have one to have the other.
1: Exactly. That's why I had, but like, can they have both? So I did experience this morning, actually, when I was bringing the kids to school.
2: Okay.
1: I had enough time to unload the dishwasher, load the dishes into the dishwasher.
2: Wow.
1: Because I knew, and get the counter cleaned,
2: mm-hmm.
1: because I knew that when we get home today, I want to play with my kids. I want to be outside shooting the basketball and
2: right.
1: doing all the things. But if I know that my kitchen is still messy, that's going to bring me not feeling good.
2: Mm.
1: So can they have both? I think if you can prioritize, yes,
2: right.
1: they can.
2: I see. I kind of always keep a tidy house.
1: Mm-hmm.
2: And we were on our way to church on Sunday. And this was a weekend that we had the boys. So the boys had been home since after school Friday. Now we're just talking basically a day and a half.
1: Right.
2: On the way to school church on Sunday morning. And Abby's like, when we get home, we need to tidy up the place.
1: Right.
2: And it was because unless we've got that tidiness,
1: yeah.
2: she loses her peace.
1: Mm-hmm.
2: And I think we can behave like that in our lives
1: yeah.
2: as well sometimes. Unless our life is put together, we lose our peace. But I want to push back a little bit
1: mm-hmm.
2: because God can bring us peace even in the chaos.
1: Absolutely.
2: I think we are putting our peace in the wrong place. And don't get me wrong, I can't stand dishes in the sink.
1: A tidy home is
2: nice.
1: I mean,
2: I love a tidy home, but if I'm relying on that place
1: to find
2: my peace
1: mm-hmm.
2: and to give me peace, then I'm definitely marching down the wrong track.
1: Yeah.
2: And the thing to remember is when Jesus greeted people in the New Testament,
1: mm-hmm.
2: every single time, Peace be with you.
1: Mm-hmm.
2: I give you peace. My peace. I love you. So maybe some way we can find that peace in Christ and then we can have both.
1: Yeah. Absolutely.

0: Hi, I'm Greg Schutte, Director of MarriageWorks Ohio, Catholic therapist and author of the Building a Eucharistic Marriage Catholic Marriage Course. 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
1: That's how you turn an Tuesday into a Tuesday.
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2: Here's our thought for the day. It comes from 2 Thessalonians chapter 2, verses 16 through 17. May our Lord Jesus Christ himself and God our Father, who has loved us and given us everlasting encouragement and good hope through his grace, encourage your hearts and strengthen them in every good deed and word.
1: You know, Paul knows what it's all about here as he is speaking to the Thessalonians. You can't just go in and expect the people you are teaching or training to just go, go, go. You've got to encourage them first. So how is God encouraging you in the direction that you need to go today? Thanks so much for hanging. God willing, we will all hang out again tomorrow right here on the Spirit FM Morning Show.

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Hey, it's Olivia. Thanks for hanging out with me today. You know, Hopesgiving is right around the corner, and it's come a time where we come to you and say, hey, you know, we have a need, and the need is this. We want to continue to bring hope to people here in Tampa Bay, to you, to your family. Hope to people like Riley, who shared about how she was in an accident. It actually left her handicapped, and she found hope through a song here at Spirit FM. And through that, she came back to God. All because you said yes. 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And that's what happens when hope leaves the way. 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

0: had the privilege of attending a quinceañera over the summer. Hey there, I'm Davis from the Spirit FM Morning Show. After the Mass, everybody stayed in the church while the pictures were being taken. Families were catching up, kids were laughing, people were talking, just enjoying their time together. This is the same church we were taught to enter with reverence, to lower our voices, because Jesus is truly present in the tabernacle. And then the priest came over. He had a seat in the pew next to me, started chatting with everybody. He wasn't rushing us out. He was enjoying the moment. What a beautiful reflection of who God is. I mean, what father is upset when his children come home? Sure, there's a little more noise, it's a little messy, but isn't that exactly what every loving father hopes for? A full house? That is what church is. It's God's house, and you, my friend, are always welcome there. If it's been a while, or if you just need a quiet moment, stop by your local parish. Have a seat with Jesus. He's there in the tabernacle. You don't need to know any fancy prayers. Just spend a little time in your Father's house. I have a feeling he'll be really glad to see you.
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You ever have one of those hard days where you just need a short prayer to get through? Well, this one, I think you'll remember. So if you're having a hard day today, maybe there's a storm that is kind of in your life. Simply just stop and pray and say, Jesus, still this storm inside me. Lord, this is too much, but you can be my enough. We all go through storms, and sometimes we make it complicated with our prayers, you know? Jesus, still this storm inside me. Lord, this is too much. Be my enough. And he will be. New music.

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1: Doing hard things is the gateway to everything you want. Not because hard things feel good, but because they change what you believe about yourself. A life built around comfort and constant distraction trains your mind to panic at the smallest resistance.
2: Having a hard conversation. Mm-hmm. Maybe there's a difficult conversation that you need to have with your spouse or with a close friend or with a coworker or even your boss.
1: Yeah.
2: And you haven't had it. The longer you put it off, the harder it's going to get.
0: Davis and Maria, 6 to 10 a.m. on your Spirit.

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1: A big thank you to our day sponsors today. That's Donald and Nancy Waters. 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May I continue to count his blessings for all the rest of the days of my life. 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Donald and Nancy, thank you so much for being our day sponsors today.
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5: 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School reminds us that learning is a lifelong journey. The same is true in our faith. Every day, Jesus teaches us through his word, helping us grow in wisdom, patience, and love. James chapter 1, verse 5 says, "If any of you lacks wisdom, let him ask of God." This school year, let's be students of Christ as well as students of life.
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0: How many kids do you think are out there who in 30 years you've influenced, who you've made a difference in and made them feel something special?
1: I don't care how many, even if it's just one. We get so wrapped up in numbers in our society, and the most important thing is that we're able to be one-to-one, you and I, with each other at the moment. If we can be present to the moment with the person that we happen to be with at the moment, that's what's important.
2: That, of course, is Mr. Rogers, and he always brings it back home, right? I mean, that's what we all want. We all want someone to see us, to intentionally spend time with us, and for us to be the only person as we are spending time with another person, to have no distractions, no phones, and especially our kids need that even more than ever these days. And it's a good reminder for all of us.

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1: The following universal prayer is attributed to Pope Clement XI. In the name of the Father, and of the Son, and of the Holy Spirit. Amen. Lord, I believe in you. Increase my faith. I trust in you. Strengthen my trust. I love you. Let me love you more and more. I am sorry for my sins. Deepen my sorrow. I worship you as my first beginning. I long for you as my last end. I praise you as my constant helper and call on you as my loving protector. Guide me by your wisdom. Correct me with your justice. Comfort me with your mercy. Protect me with your power. I offer you, Lord, my thoughts to be fixed on you, my words to have you for their theme, my actions to reflect my love for you, my sufferings to be endured for your greater glory. I want to do what you ask of me in the way you ask, for as long as you ask, because you ask it. Lord, enlighten my understanding, strengthen my will, purify my heart and make me holy. Help me to repent of my past sins and to resist temptation in the future. Help me to rise above my human weaknesses and to grow stronger as a Christian. Let me love you, my Lord and my God, and see myself as I really am, a pilgrim in this world, a Christian, called to respect and love all those whose lives I touch, those in authority over me, or those under my authority, my friends and my enemies. Help me to conquer anger with gentleness, greed by generosity, apathy by fervor. Help me to forget myself and reach out towards others. Make me prudent in planning, courageous in taking risks. Make me patient in suffering, unassuming in prosperity. Keep me, Lord, attentive in prayer, temperate in food and drink, diligent in my work, firm in my good intentions. Let my conscience be clear, my conduct without fault, my speech blameless, my life well ordered. Put me on guard against my human weaknesses. Let me cherish your love for me, keep your law, and come at last to your salvation. Teach me to realize that this world is passing, that my true future is the happiness of heaven, that life on earth is short, and the life to come eternal. Help me to prepare for death with a proper fear of judgment, but a greater trust in your goodness. Lead me safely through death to the endless joy of heaven. Grant this through Christ our Lord. Amen. In the name of the Father, and of the Son, and of the Holy Spirit. Amen.
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2: Good morning, everyone. So today, and it almost slipped past me because I thought it was yesterday, we're celebrating the Feast of St. Louis, who was very much worthy to be remembered. Louis the 19th of France died in 1270. He was a model ruler and a father of 11 children. That ought to make him go straight to heaven right there, 11 children. But he was a Francis tertiary who cared especially for lepers, built Sainte Chapelle in Paris as a reliquary for the crown of thorns, and while on the second crusade, died of the plague near Tunis. He is the patron of sculptors. And I would commend you, and I recently put it on our Facebook page, but it's accessible online, to read a letter that he sent to his son. Dear son, the first thing I advise is that you fix your whole heart upon God. What beautiful advice. Have a tender, pitiful heart for the poor and for those whom you believe to be in misery. So a really model. Not too many kings you can say that we want to imitate, but he would be one of them. In the name of the Father, and of the Son, and of the Holy Spirit,
3: amen.
2: The Lord be with you.
3: And with you.
2: So brothers and sisters, today I would commend to you that the readings help us to ponder the journey that you and I are on, and perhaps the few things that we can take with us as we make the journey. Let us acknowledge our sins now and so prepare ourselves to celebrate these sacred mysteries. You were sent to heal the contrite of heart. Lord, have mercy.
3: Lord, have mercy.
2: You came to call sinners. Christ, have mercy. You are seated at the right hand of the Father to intercede for us. Lord, have mercy.
3: Lord, have mercy.
2: May Almighty God have mercy on us, forgive us our sins, and bring us to everlasting life. Let us pray. O God, who brought St. Louis from the cares of earthly rule to the glory of a heavenly realm, grant, we pray, through his intercession, that by fulfilling our duties on earth, we may seek out your eternal kingdom. Through our Lord Jesus Christ, your Son, who lives and reigns with you in the unity of the Holy Spirit, one God, forever and ever. Amen.
4: A reading from the second letter of St. Paul to the Thessalonians. We ask you, brothers and sisters, with regard to the coming of our Lord Jesus Christ and our assembling with him, not to be shaken out of your minds suddenly, or to be alarmed either by a spirit or by an oral statement, or by a letter allegedly from us, to the effect that the day of the Lord is at hand. Let no one deceive you in any way. To this end, he has also called you through our gospel to possess the glory of our Lord Jesus Christ. Therefore, brothers and sisters, stand firm and hold fast to the traditions that you were taught, either by an oral statement or by a letter of ours. May our Lord Jesus Christ himself and God our Father, who has loved us and given us everlasting encouragement and good hope through his grace, encourage your hearts and strengthen them in every good deed and word. The word of the Lord.
2: Thanks be to God.
4: The responsorial psalm is, "The Lord comes to judge the earth."
2: The Lord comes to judge the earth.
4: Say among the nations, "The Lord is king. He has made the world firm and not to be moved. He governs the peoples with equity. The Lord comes to judge the earth. Let the heavens be glad.

gospel be on our minds, our lips, and our hearts. Jesus said, "Woe to you, scribes and Pharisees, you hypocrites! You pay tithes of mint and dill and cumin, and have neglected the weightier things of the law, judgment and mercy and fidelity. But these you should have done without neglecting the others. Blind guides who strain out the gnat and swallow the camel. Woe to you, scribes and Pharisees, you hypocrites! You cleanse the outside of cup and dish, but inside they are full of plunder and self-indulgence. Blind Pharisee, cleanse first the inside of the cup, so that the outside also may be clean." The Gospel of the Lord. The Lord gives us what we need on our journey. And that's, you know, when he instructed his disciples, sent them out on mission, he told them not to carry and this and that, and don't worry about where you go, stay in the same house. He gave them all those instructions because it's all based upon trusting him. And so today, there's some real good advice for our journey. You know, we heard it, you know, in that first reading from Paul's Thessalonians, with regard to the coming of our Lord Jesus Christ and our assembling with him, not to be shaken out of your minds and suddenly, or to be alarmed either by a spirit or by our oral statement or by a letter allegedly from us to effect that the day of the Lord is at hand. Let no one deceive you in any way. And yet, you know, he also said, no one knows the time and the place. And consistently, do we not hear, oh, this is going to be the year that Jesus is coming? Well, one of those days is that's going to be true. But be more concerned about being faithful and leave the bigger picture to Jesus. You know, it's like if we're doing the things that the Lord has called us to be faithful, then we need not worry whether it's today or tomorrow or a year from now, because we're doing what the Lord wants us to do. God uses us as people as his instrument, but there have always been people who preached wrongly. Maybe not from a bad heart, because probably maybe at the center of their heart was concern for others. But let me suggest something to you along the journey. If Jesus wants to say something, although he uses us for his instrument, he doesn't necessarily need us. He's God. If there's something that God has to make clear, he will. So I just want to tell you that. If next week somebody comes up here and says, next week Jesus is coming, I would just say, see Father Tom, okay, and I'll talk with him. But do not let things disturb you that you hear. Post those things and other things that happen. Now, I'm giving this advice to myself because I get anxious very easily about a lot of things. I think probably good that God called me to be a priest, because if I had been called to be a parent, I don't know if I could have made it. You know, it's like, I don't know how you parents do it. You get so anxious about your children. But I think God is telling us, you know, place your trust in me. You know, maybe look towards King Louis, his example, as he was so trusting of God. We also heard from St. Paul, therefore, brothers and sisters, stand firm and hold fast to the traditions that you were taught, either by an oral statement or by a letter of ours. Our life is to stay united to Jesus. That's what we're about. You know, that's what we are trying to hold fast to. Somebody told me a story recently, and I had heard it before, that when Pope Benedict was elected, Cardinal George of Chicago stood out with the other cardinals on the balcony and pondered that kings and leaders and countries had come and gone over the past over 2,000 years. And there he stood with the other cardinals, having just voted for God's shepherd, the Pope. We place our trust. God is the one in charge. He's the one guiding us. And so, you know, we hear, may our Lord Jesus Christ himself and God our Father, who has loved us and given us everlasting encouragement and good hope through his grace, encourage your hearts and strengthen them. So like all those saints, St. Louis,
We let our faith be our anchor.

0: that keeps us in place and prevents us from drifting away. I would add one thing that I found very helpful that I'm pondering. And I will continue to reflect upon the retreat talks of Father Howard Gray, a Jesuit, a beautiful retreat that he gave that I've been listening to and pondering. But Father Gray says this. He says, expect God to be faithful to you. Come to understand God as a faithful friend. I think sometimes, brothers and sisters, our language reveals something that shows that we're not there yet. That somehow that we can love more than God, who is love. Impossible. But, you know, when we think about all the things that concern us, there's one who's concerned most about us, and that our good and gracious God. And he made a choice that you and I would be created, and that we would spend eternity with us. Think again of Father Gray's words. Expect God to be faithful to you. Come to understand God as a faithful friend. As a faithful children, we turn to the Father in prayer to present our petitions to him.
1: The response will be, Lord, graciously hear us.
0: Lord, graciously hear us.
1: Empower all members of the church in our faithful witness to the gospel. Lord, hear us.
0: Lord, graciously hear us.
1: Support lawmakers in upholding policies that support the dignity and sanctity of human life. Lord, hear us.
0: Lord, graciously hear us.
1: Heal all physical, mental, and spiritual wounds and bring consolation to victims of trauma. Lord, hear us.
0: Lord, graciously hear us.
1: Bless those who have died. May they soon know the joy and fullness of life in heaven. Lord, hear us.
0: Lord, graciously hear us.
1: Grant every needed blessing to Dana Rowling, for whom this Mass is offered. Lord, hear us.
0: Lord, graciously hear us.
1: And let us now offer the prayers and petitions we hold in the silence of our hearts. Lord, hear us.
0: Lord, graciously hear us. Heavenly Father, accept our prayers and provide what we need. We ask this through Christ our Lord.
2: Amen.
0: Blessed are you, Lord God of all creation, for through your goodness we have received the bread we offer you, fruit of the earth and work of human hands. It will become for us the bread of life.
2: Blessed be God forever.
0: Blessed are you, Lord God of all creation, for through your goodness we have received the wine we offer you, fruit of the vine and work of human hands. It will become our spiritual drink.
2: Blessed be God forever.
0: Pray, brothers and sisters, that my sacrifice and yours may be acceptable to God, the Almighty Father.
2: May the Lord accept the sacrifice
0: of your hands for the praise and glory of his name, for our good and good of all his holy church. Through the present oblation, O Lord, which we offer in commemoration of Blessed Louis, bestow on your faithful, we pray, the gifts of unity and peace through Christ our Lord.
2: Amen.
0: The Lord be with you.
2: And with
0: lift up your hearts.
2: We lift them up to the Lord.
0: Let us give thanks to the Lord our God. It is truly right and just, our duty and our salvation, always and everywhere to give you thanks, Lord, Holy Father, Almighty and Eternal God, through Christ our Lord. For in the marvelous confession of your saints, you make your church fruitful with strength ever new, and offer us sure signs of your love, and that your saving mysteries may be fulfilled. Their great example lends us courage. Their fervent prayer sustains us in all we do. And so, Lord, with all the angels and saints, we too give you thanks, as in exaltation we acclaim.
2: Holy, holy, Lord God of hosts, heaven and earth are full of your glory. Hosanna in the highest. Blessed is he who comes in the name of the Lord. Hosanna in the highest.
0: You are indeed holy, O Lord, the fount of all holiness. Make holy, therefore, these gifts, we pray, by sending down your Spirit upon them like the dewfall, so that they may become for us the body and blood of our Lord Jesus Christ. At the time he was betrayed and entered willingly into his passion, he took bread and, giving thanks, broke it, gave it to his disciples, saying, "Take this, all of you, and eat of it, for this is my body, which will be given up for you." In a similar way, when supper was ended, he took the chalice, and once more giving thanks, he gave it to his disciples, saying, "Take this, all of you, and drink from it, for this is the chalice of my blood, the blood of the new and eternal covenant, which will be poured out for you and for many for the forgiveness of sins. Do this in memory of me." The mystery of faith, we proclaim your death, O Lord, and profess your resurrection until you come again. Therefore, as we celebrate the memorial of his death and resurrection, we offer you, Lord, the bread of life and the chalice of salvation, giving thanks that you have held us worthy to be in your presence and minister to you. Humbly we pray that, partaking of the body and blood of Christ, we may be gathered into one by the Holy Spirit. Remember, Lord, your church spread throughout the world, and bring her to the fullness of charity, together with Leo our Pope and Gregory our Bishop and all the clergy. Remember also our brothers and sisters who have fallen asleep in the hope of the resurrection, and all who have died in your mercy. Welcome them into the light of your face. Have mercy on us all, we pray, that with the Blessed Virgin Mary, Mother of God, with Blessed Joseph, her spouse, with the blessed apostles and all the saints who have pleased you throughout the ages, we may merit to be co-heirs to eternal life, and may praise and glorify you through your Son, Jesus Christ. Through him and with him and in him, O God, Almighty Father, in the unity of the Holy Spirit, all glory and honor is yours forever and ever. Amen. At the Savior's command, informed by divine teaching, we dare to say,
2: Our Father, who art in heaven, hallowed be thy name. Thy kingdom come, thy will be done, on earth as it is in heaven. Give us this day our daily bread, and forgive us our trespasses, as we forgive those who trespass against us. And lead us not into temptation, but deliver us from evil.
0: Deliver us, Lord, we pray, from every evil. Graciously grant peace in our days, that by the help of your mercy, we may be always free from sin and safe from all distress, as we await the blessed hope and the coming of our Savior, Jesus Christ.
2: For the kingdom, the power, and the glory are yours now and forever.
0: Lord Jesus Christ, who said to your apostles, "Peace I leave you, my peace I give you," look not on our sins, but on the faith of your church, and graciously grant her peace and unity in accordance with your will, who live and reign forever and ever. Amen. The peace of the Lord be with you always. Let us offer each other the sign of peace.
2: Lamb of God, you take away the sins of the world, have mercy on us. Lamb of God, you take away the sins of the world, have mercy on us.
0: Behold the Lamb of God. Behold him who takes away the sins of the world. Blessed are those called to the supper of the Lamb.
2: Lord, I am not worthy to receive you, but I will say the word, and my soul shall be healed.

My Jesus, I believe that you are really present in the most blessed sacrament. I love you above all things, and I desire you to come into my soul. As I cannot now receive you sacramentally, come spiritually into my heart. I embrace you and unite myself wholly to you. Do not permit me ever to become separated from you. Look down upon me, good and gentle Jesus, while before your face I humbly kneel. With burning soul and prayer, I beseech you to fix in my heart lively sentiments of faith, hope, and charity, true contrition for my sins, and a firm purpose of amendment. I contemplate with great love and tender pity over your 5 most precious wounds, pondering over them within me, while I call to mind the words which David the prophet said of you. They have pierced my hands and my feet. They have numbered all my bones.

0: Let us pray. 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
5: This is How We See It. I'm Deacon Mike Sweeney, and our guest this morning is Deacon Jim Grevenitis from the Diocese of St. Petersburg. You have multiple hats, don't you?
6: Yes, I do. We have, besides the diaconate office, prison ministry, and then now we're doing pastoral care out of the diaconate office.
5: Very nice. We're going to talk to you about two out of those three things. First off is the prison ministry, and then, of course, the overall diaconate office, if that's okay with you. So tell us, Deacon Jim, what first inspired you to become involved in prison ministry, and how has it changed you personally?
6: Well, it was pretty much by default. Prison ministry got so affected by COVID-19 like everybody else did. So it was dormant for almost a year and a half in the diocese, and they asked me to go ahead and jump in and help get it back coordinated and active. And again, since that time, prison ministry is very different today than it might have been 6 or 7 years ago. But we're up and running in every jail, every county. We have representatives. At least everyone has somebody in ministry at least once a week doing communion services. We have a mass in a couple of our jails at least once a month, if not every week. So I'm happy to say, and we still got a good number of volunteers. The jails, sheriff's office have also put a lot more management into selecting volunteers. So it takes a little bit more to get listed on the list of volunteers. And part of their responsibility, their issue is they're also their manpower. They're just getting back up to speed from where they were when COVID hit. So their restrictions of manpower create some issues. But I think all in all, we're doing very well. We've got some good lay people and deacons that are leading some of these ministries and inviting in the volunteers, and we're getting our things done.
5: So was it kind of you sort of fell into the position?
6: That's a polite way of putting it.
5: Okay.
6: Yeah. The bishop thought it would be a good place for diaconal ministry to take on prison ministry. And there are many dioceses across the United States that the diaconate office handles prison ministry. So it was kind of just a natural. And it was easy for me to reach out to the deacons to get them to volunteer to lead up each of the ministries in these counties. So we have a deacon leading the Hillsborough County Jail. We have a deacon leading Pinellas County Jail. We have another deacon working with the state prison system. So it just was a natural flow and a good fit. We have so many deacons that have their heart is so much in prison ministry and jail ministry. It's amazing how much they really just fall into it and love it and love to be there for the inmates.
5: How about you?
6: I'm still service. I serve. I'm there at least once a month. I'm doing it at Pinellas County. I never did it 30-some years, I never did it. And finally, I said, well, I need to get involved. And it's really an interesting gift that you bring to the people. And it gives them an opportunity once a week in the prayer services, not only to pray, but to share and open up a little bit about the influence of God in their lives now and where they're hoping to be. So I do enjoy it. It's a break, and I know it sounds silly, but to be able to be locked up with them in this room for about an hour and no outside things bothering you or interfering is a good way to be. And to be able to preach the homily or the gospel to their circumstances is a little bit unique and different, because you always got to bring their circumstances of incarceration and what they've lost, their restrictions, and some of their challenges into it. So it heightens those skills a little bit, too.
5: I know somebody that spent a couple of years in a federal prison, and I kind of, looking from the outside, I sort of felt like he was abandoned by some of his friends. So is that something that you noticed in the prison system, is that their loved ones just kind of disappear on them?
6: Yeah, very much so. And you got to understand the difference between the prison and the jail, which is a big night and day difference, because jail is temporary. They don't know how long they're going to be there. They don't get permanently put in there. But when you're dealing with a prison, you're dealing with somebody that this is the rest of my life, this is my next 20 years. They know how long they're going to be there. And that does happen at times. And I'm kind of glad you mentioned that, because not too long ago, actually, the beginning of this year in January, I'm happy to say we had a prisoner over at St. Paul's in Tampa. They contacted our office to say, what could we do? My son's in jail now, and I feel like I've lost communication and there's nothing we can do. So he got started in a ministry that's called Faith and Hope Prison Ministry. And the idea is once a month to invite family members in, family members who have family members incarcerated, give them a chance to talk together and what they're going through as a family. And it's been a great success. He's running 20, 25 people once a month that coming together, and they're sharing the challenges of having people in their family incarcerated, not only from loss of income, but from the stigma of, you know, somebody in jail. And that's something I'm hoping that we can try and start growing, that type of ministry. That's a big ministry that could be added into the parishes, just to be able to sit once a month and let these people share. But my hat's off to Father Morley and David Arnold over there, who really jumped on this ministry and have done a great job allowing people to share, like I said, the challenges they have with somebody incarcerated in their family.
5: When when people hear prison ministry, they probably imagine it being pretty scary. Most people don't know what the prison experience is like. We know what we see in the movies, and that is scary. So yeah. What have you experienced?
6: Yeah, it's not quite as scary as you would think. But you know what? Once you're in there and you hear those doors locking and, you know, there are no windows and that, you know that you're in a place like that. I think the biggest thing you don't expect is how friendly and how welcoming all of the guards are, the men and women that work in the jail. They escort you around, but they talk to you. I love having you there. And they really treat everybody with the proper and due respect. That, I think that's one thing we don't expect, but boy, they're just great with all of the inmates. And, you know, remember, they're locked up too for those so many hours a day. But when you're in there, you know you're in there. You know you're in a place like that, but it's not as binding as you might think that it would be.
5: That's good to know. So is there a story of conversion that you can share, maybe without sharing an inmate's name, somebody that you've worked with or one of the other deacons have worked with, where they went in and just in that back and forth, now they're dealing with a different person?
6: Yeah, we've seen a couple of them. I think one of the most obvious we had recently at Pinellas County was as a gentleman that was there. He was always showing up for our sessions, and he told us about his journey, how he was Catholic, and now he's back, and he's reading the Bible more. And actually, we're able to arrange for him to be confirmed. So our vicar general was able to arrange for him to be confirmed during one of the communion services at the jail. So that was nice, and it was good witness for everybody else to see this strong grasp of faith in the midst of where they did not expect it.
5: Hmm.
6: Yeah.
5: How do incarcerated Catholics respond to both scripture reading and also the sacraments? Because I'm also under the impression that sometimes to practice your faith might be looked down upon by certain segments of the inmate population. So how do you find they respond to the sacraments and scripture?
6: Well, the value is they have to be invited or welcome. They have to sign up to be able to go to these services. And the reason they do that is so they can have that relationship. Their faith can come out, they could show it, and they can have that. Also, and where I see it is when we're lucky enough to have a priest at many of our services. And when we're in the middle of a service, for example, at Pinellas County Jail, if there's a priest there, the priest is listening to confessions. And you're seeing at least half the people going to confession. And I know I've talked to the priest about it, and they just love that opportunity to give the inmates an opportunity to come and talk to them, but also to be able to share that sacrament. That's the biggest sacramental gift. That, and again, when they receive communion, you can sense that attachment to the Blessed Sacrament when they're receiving. And, you know, they sat through a liturgy, so they've heard the word, and now they're being able to share in the Eucharist. So you can see those moments in their eyes and what they're doing.
5: The church teaches that everyone deserves dignity, even those people that society wants to call or consider monsters, to be monsters. How do you see that in your ministry, and how do you give the inmates dignity?
6: I think, yes, you see that most of them are good, and most all of them, and we've had our challenges with some of the time they just want to show up so they can talk to each other, and we address that, but I think we show the dignity just by treating them like human beings and that typical, how do you want to be treated? And we don't hold them out, especially for why they're in there. That one of the guys we had quite often used to play the piano. So there's a piano in the room. So when he would come in early, go ahead, sit down and play the piano. And everybody kind of enjoyed that, just to give them an opportunity to be a little bit of an individual that they don't get to be. So you don't often see that bad end of who they are, because they're coming there because they want to be there.
5: They are there to be reformed, and they are being reformed thanks to your ministry in one way.
6: As long as, and a lot of times, they seek a faith, they seek religion, they seek a church when they're released. Then they talk to us about that, and we can't get specific other than tell them where a church might be in their town or where they're being released from, but just to be able to get them to not be afraid to go knock on the door or go to the church, that's a big benefit. That's a big help. They have something to look forward to as opposed to thinking they're going to end up back where they are.
5: Yeah, it's keep that focus on the Lord, which is great.
6: Yeah.
5: Now, can listeners support your ministry in any way?
6: Through anything through the diocese, we do periodically get specific donations used toward prison ministry, and we use that in our expense, and not only to do things for all the volunteers we get, but to provide prayer books when we can. Right now, almost everybody has gone to tablets. All the jails are now on tablets, and honestly, they just had to get exchanging paper out of the hands of the inmates. So we wanted to make sure, we made sure that they have a Catholic Spanish Bible and a Catholic English Bible on those tablets. We've done that, and we're trying to work with an organization, Hello, actually, a little bit, to see if they can help provide Catholic content for some of these tablets, because they can't have access to internet, so it has to be very specific, hard documents that they have access to. So we've just been going through that in the last year or so, but you know, people used to donate Bibles and donate things, different things, but we just can't take them anymore. Can't take them anymore.
5: Because of the paper.
6: Yep.
5: Wow. Who would have thought? We're talking with Deacon Jim Grebenitis from the Diocese of St. Petersburg. So has being involved in the prison ministry influenced your own preaching and understanding of mercy and forgiveness?
6: Oh, I think absolutely. especially at the parish level, because so many people just don't even understand what that's like. And there are times I've shared some of those stories during a homily, and they get a sense of, oh, there are other people out there in some challenging situations that we've got to remember. And I think I always try to bring that sense of dignity and respect for everybody into my homilies. And I think I get a lot of that because of prison ministry, because we just, they're people. They're people.
5: Amen. So it's time for you to change hats for a moment, take off your prison ministry hat and put on your diaconate hat, permanent diaconate. You're the, like the head of the office and everything else. So what is your role with regard to the permanent diaconate office in the Diocese of St. Petersburg?
6: On behalf of the bishop, I oversee all of the ordained deacons in the diocese. We have about 115 active deacons at all the different parishes throughout the diocese. And I also am involved with and kind of oversee what we call the formation program. That's those men who we anticipate, hope to be someday ordained into the diaconate. Deacon Glenn Smith kind of sees that over directly, but he and I work together on that program. And I'm kind of like the ombudsman, the conduit for all the deacons across the diocese, as I said, and work with their pastors. Most men settle in a parish and they do their ministry in a parish. Every now and then, if we have to change somebody or something else comes up, we'll do that. And we also offer different ways for all of our deacons and their wives to get together, days of reflection, retreats, other types of ministry. And that's good camaraderie that helps us come together as, you know, we're clergy, we're ministers of the church. So we got to keep that alive in their hearts.
5: For the last several years, you've actually had Father Blaise.
6: Yeah, Father Blaise. Yep. Yeah. He comes up once a year. We got into that. I wanted to find an affordable way for our deacons to deepen their scripture. So he comes up here for 3 days in the summer, and he just loved it. He teaches scripture at the seminary. So this was a way to get that link, and he's done that now. Yeah, 3 or 4 years, he's comes up for 3 days, and let me tell you, it's intense.
5: Yeah.
6: you know that. It's very intense, but he knows scripture, and what a gift it is. What a gift it is. For him, we have a lot of conversations about the diaconate, so he has a better understanding of the diaconate. And then also for us to have this good scripture instruction. So we just booked him up for next year already. So he wants to keep it coming.
5: Good. That's good. 4 years in a row, right?
6: Five. It'll be 5
5: wow.
6: years.
5: Wow. What's the book that he'll be talking about?
6: He's focusing on Mark and different aspects of the Gospel of Mark because of the way we look at it. We just started that, talking about that. But it'll be anything he delivers is very good and interesting.
5: Yeah, I found his course was very, as you said, intense because he gets you thinking about scripture in a way that you never have in your life.
6: Very much so. Our seminary, I'm so glad that he teaches in the seminary because I you know he does a great job with our future priest.
5: So what is your, it's the State of the Union, it's the State of the Diaconate. What is your State of the Diaconate for the Diocese of St. Petersburg?
6: I usually give that comment in March and that. I think it's very good. We have some great deacons. As I've been in here doing this a few years, I see them getting younger, which is nice because it brings a new, younger spirit into the diaconate and into their parish ministries. And one thing I see about them all is they all adjust so well to parish ministry. They develop good relationships with their pastors. And I can tell you, I work a lot with the national groups, and not everyone has this good of a relationship within their parishes with their pastors and the deacons. And then, of course, we can never forget the wives, because I still say the hardest ministry out there is a deacon's wife.
5: Absolutely.
6: And I think I know a few of them that would probably agree with that. But we are in good, I think, good shape as far as what the role of a deacon is, how deacons are active. And when we gather at least 75 to 80% of the deacons come together. And that's a good sign of fellowship and a good sign of understanding that this role as clergy in the church today.
5: Getting back to the wives for a second, part of the sacrifice that wives, if the listener doesn't understand what we're talking about, there is a tremendous amount of sacrifice because you think of just like the major holidays throughout the year. when you want to go travel and be with family, well, deacons aren't really able to do everything that the normal layperson is able to do. So that wife has to sacrifice a lot.
6: Yeah, it is. I know when we do this in formation, and I still remember the first group I send this to is a guy, and we speak to the men and their wives, and we have a lot of meetings with the wives to try and explain to them the sacrifices they're going to make. But I still remember just before ordination, and I tell them, you're not going to have very many Christmases at home. You're in a church. That's a time that the church does come first. And those are the sacrifices that are made. And there are issues of confidentiality that a deacon might be getting into in the middle of a parish activity or that. And God bless these wives, because they do a great job of understanding. They do a great job of how to balance the home with the diaconal ministry if he has a job. So you're balancing these three areas of life. And they do a great job. Hopefully, we form the wives enough. We let them know this is coming, and they learn that information. But it is a gift of ministry that they provide.
5: Talk about the job that the wife has. There is no ordination for a man unless the wife approves.
6: Correct. There are a couple of official steps that deacons take in formation as they prepare. And yes, we talk about that, but we have to get written permission, for lack of a better term, the written approval of the wife that they can go through this. And there are times we've had to have conversations that wives might not have been ready for how much this was going to be an issue for the family or how much it was going to change what was ahead for them. And remember, and sometimes one of the biggest surprises is that a deacon does not always get assigned to his home parish, or many times deacons move from their assigned parish to another one. And that often affects the family's personal worship. So that's another issue that comes up in diaconate.
5: So talk to the men who are out there discerning a call to the diaconate. What do you look for in men who are considering entering the program?
6: Funny that you say that, because we are right in the midst now of exploring those and talking to them, that are the men that are interested in coming into formation. Many of them come to us, well, I'm this much involved in ministry, and I do this, and I've got this kind of education. And this might sound silly, but we don't really look for that. What we look for and listen for is what we call, kind of coined now, is the heart of the deacon. And you get that when you talk to them and how they grow in formation, how they accept the education, the academic, the ministerial education that they experience, and how well they live their home life. Believe it or not, that has, as you can imagine, as we said, the wives are, how well their family, you know, accepts this and goes through that. So we try and look for the heart of the deacon. I've always been told that, you know, you don't make a deacon, you bring that ministry out of the person that has it, out of the man that has it.
5: The diaconate program, as you studied to become a deacon, actually somebody this morning asked me, so it's just a 2-year program, right? I was like, oh, no, it was a while back,
6: That would have been a long time ago, yeah. The 2-year program. But right now, we're at about 5 years. We do, the first year is what we call a discernment and inquiry year, and it's a mix of finding out about the diaconate. And then the 4 years is more of academic and ministerial formation. And that's pretty intense. Right now, we partner with St. Leo University for the academic. And then we also go through internally our own offices on these ministerial topics. And they're all over the board, but helping them experience ministry. And then just as they're getting near the end, it gets even more challenging, because that's when they get their homiletics courses. That's when they get their liturgical courses. And you know, just when you think it's supposed to get easier, it gets harder before ordination.
5: And it's a never-ending process after ordination as well. You're not done learning at that point.
6: No, we are. Actually, we're required to provide what's called continuing education, ongoing formation. Gosh, for all the deacons that are out there, we continue to do that anywhere from 15 to 25 hours a year. Our deacons are expected to get some kind of continuing formation.
5: Talk about the diaconate resurrected during the Second Vatican Council. What types of changes have happened over those 50 to 60 years?
6: The diaconate has gotten very good at identifying what it really is. And yeah, that's going to be 60 years in 2028. We're actually hosting a big event for deacons. But the church became better understood what a deacon was. So we actually have a formation book for deacons. And it was combination of the diaconate, deacons working with the U.S. Conference of Catholic Bishops to better understand the role of the deacon in the parish, the role of the deacon in the church. And that continues to evolve and get stronger. Right now we're in what we call the second edition. This is kind of our diocesan handbook on the role of a deacon and how to keep them involved in ministry and how to keep them with their ongoing formation. The church is very aware and interested in the diaconate, in how it can help the church. And the more the church gets involved, when I talk about the church, I'm talking about the U.S. Conference of Catholic Bishops, how better aware they are of the diaconate ministry and how deacons can help grow the church.
5: What do you think, looking ahead, what do you think the future will bring to the diaconate?
6: That's hard to say. I think it's balancing out very well because of the two things I noticed, and as I said, I've been around a while, is, and Pope Leo was focusing a whole lot more on the Vatican II because there was that drop off. You know, I grew up in Vatican II. I understood it. I knew what it was. And the conversations that I have and see, not as many people are well aware of Vatican II. And I think his trying to strengthen it, it's a perfect place for deacons. Vatican II was, and the diaconate kind of go hand in hand. And by his bringing it back in, that's ministering to people, ministering to the needs. That's, you know, deacon, that's what it means to serve. And I think his strengthening our awareness of Vatican II is going to help the diaconate grow. And we're going to see more balance, more strength in ministry, the diaconal ministry.
5: And I'm thinking of Pope Francis, too, who wanted us all to smell like the sheep.
6: Yeah, that's the definition, and we all knew that. That's the definition of the diaconate.
5: Yeah. What would you say are some of the greatest needs facing deacons today?
6: Yeah. Well, I always say if I could plant a Spanish deacon, I could sell them for $10,000 apiece. So the bilingual is critical. It's growing in our diocese, and just to be able to have bilingual deacons is a big benefit. So I encourage anybody as they're picking that up, you know, they ask what I can do to strengthen it. And to be able to be bilingual and be able to communicate with the rest of the people in that. And the ability to do multiple ministry. And I say that, you know, to be able to share their ministry. We have a few deacons that minister in two parishes because the pastors knew how to work with each other. And those kind of shared ministries are a big help. You and I were talking earlier before we started about different outside ministries. You're a fire chaplain. I'm a chaplain in the Pinellas County Sheriff's Office. And we have a lot of deacons that are these chaplains. The airport ministry right now at Tampa is our deacon. So those are the places that the diaconate is going to grow in these outside self-directed ministries as well. Deacons are always have a focus on how they can bring the love of God to the people that they minister to. And they all know that their ministry is a hands dirty ministry and what they can do to help family. And whether it's through marriage, whether it's through the loss, somebody's death, those are powerful places that the married deacon can really help people, can really help the church itself.
5: All right. So Deacon Jim, how can we learn more about what the deacons do here in the diocese and also your work with the prison ministry? Where can we learn more?
6: Well, the websites are probably the best resource that are out there. We have a diaconate office website, and there are so many places that allow you to learn about the diaconate, what it takes, where they're ministers and available. And the same thing, we have a prison ministry website that we have each of the different prisons and jails identified on there. We get probably 10 calls a week from people interested in volunteering in prison ministry. And so we try to connect them as best we can to how they can serve in their area, in their county.
5: DOSP.org?
6: Correct.
5: Okay. Our guest this morning is Deacon Jim Grevenitis from the Diocese of St. Petersburg, and this is How We See It.
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1: It's been a hard-fought wait, but there's finally new music coming from... Oh, I almost forgot. It's a secret. Join Davis and Maria Friday, August 28th. That's this coming Friday, 7 to 8 a.m., as they debut the long-awaited single from... How about a hint? Maybe you've seen this artist teasing new music on social media. Well, Davis, said a prayer and sweet talk the label into letting your Spirit FM play it first. So super secret debut of some brand new music Friday morning, 7 a.m. and 8 a.m. for the big reveal. And you're going to hear it first on your Spirit FM.

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0: 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There are sides, there are strong opinions, and there are some very passionate debates about things that probably don't matter nearly as much as we think they do.
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3: I don't think either one of you are right. 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
0: The votes are counted. 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
5: God bless you guys. 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

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Time for our prayer time. You know, you can always call our prayer line anytime, day or night. Leave that message, and we stop to pray together. Lift up your intentions throughout the day. Our prayer line number is 813-282-1234. In the name of the Father, the Son, and the Holy Spirit. Amen. Today, reading from 2 Thessalonians chapter 2, verse 16 and 17. May our Lord Jesus Christ himself and God our Father, who has loved us and given us everlasting encouragement and good hope through his grace, encourage your hearts and strengthen them in every good deed and word. Lord, we come before you on this day. We thank you for the gift of another day. We pray today for all of those that have simply called our prayer line or emailed in and said, pray for me. You know those intentions. We lift them up to you today. We pray for Michelle, who's been diagnosed with cancer. We pray for the repose of the soul of Jay, for his family. We lift up a mother who is struggling today, and for all mothers, to give them strength. We pray for John for healing, for Bee and an upcoming surgery, for Roger and Pat and Haley. Lord, we ask for peace in the world, peace in our country. Pray for all of our children and educators as they start their school year. Lord, guide them, guard them, protect them today. Lord, we also lift up our military and our military families, Lord, that you would also be with them. And Lord God, we ask all of these things in your name. Amen. In the name of the Father, the Son, and the Holy Spirit, amen. Thanks for praying with us.

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Well, I thought this was every state, but I guess it's not. Here in Florida, I know that they are doing it, and that is requiring financial literacy courses for teens in high school. California has just implemented this as well, and I guess only 30 states are now requiring financial literacy courses, which I thought it was everybody, but I know my son, who's a junior now, is taking it this year, and I just think that's great. I mean, they're going to go over things like all of your savings and checkings accounts, handling insurance, income tax, investing and building wealth, creating a budget, tracking expenses, ways to finance college and workforce education and other career technical educational pathways, which is so great. And I just thought that everybody was doing this, but I guess not. But good news is that California is now going to be doing it. So pretty cool. And definitely a skill that you're going to remember versus like that Algebra 2, whatever it was, that with the brackets and the parentheses and all of that stuff. I have no idea. Don't remember it. And I don't think I've ever used it. Definitely not on the radio, except for right now when I'm talking about it, huh? How about that? Sure.

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2: 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After an accident left me disabled, I doubted God's love and no longer wanted to live. Then I heard Thank God for Sunday Morning by Cochran & Co. That song was the bridge that led my heart back to God. When I went to see them at Gloria in the Gardens, a storm delayed the concert. I prayed this comes to bless me, not to harm me. But I don't understand it, but I trust you. The concert was canceled, but God had a bigger plan. As I told Olivia from Spirit FM that Michael Cochran's song had saved my life, he unexpectedly walked by. After hearing my story, he sang it just for me, pouring God's love into my heart. Even when the pain felt bigger than my faith, God reminded me how deeply he loves me. If even the little things matter to him, how much more do the big things? God always has a purpose for our pain. When we're patient enough to trust him and brave enough to follow him, he will turn our deepest wounds into blessings. I'm so grateful for the way God uses Spirit FM to reach hearts like mine in need of hope.
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1: Well, I'm a fan of a big discount. I'm not sure that I would do this, though. 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And the rules are this. Customers had to dance for 15 seconds or more, and they would receive a 20% discount on their entire bill. 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Vanilla ice warm up there for my 15 second dance, or maybe the lawnmower. That's another one of my favorite moves. I don't know though. Would you do it if you knew you might go viral dancing for 20% off of your entire bill at a gas station? Who knows?

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0: Hey, this is Micah Tyler with the message of my new song, Perfectly. And somehow you love somebody like me. Don't know how you do it, but you do it perfectly. I want to be perfect. When other people are brave, all I see is fear in my life, and then I remember that it's God's perfect love that casts out that fear. I feel like every time that I make a turn, it is heading down another broken road when I remember that God has a perfect plan for my life. When we throw up our hands and we confess the places that we fall short, that's when God's perfect love shows up and loves us perfectly.
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All right. Anybody else already feel this today? I know it's only not even 2 o'clock. I saw a quote the other day, and it was like on a, you know, mom's thing, and it said, "Today, today'd the today out of me." I feel that way around 4 o'clock about every single day. Today, today'd the today out of me. And it's only like the second week back at school. How dare today the today out of me? But here we are. And friend, you are not alone. I am there with you. I'm sure there are countless others that are feeling that same way. And that's just how it is. But we're going to get through this together. Okay? We got the music. We got the prayers. We got Jesus on our side. We're going to get through this together. I'm standing with you today.

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That's the promise of Jesus. 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What if I told you? What if I told you? Helping you live with Spirit. I'm sorry.

0: 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What if I told you that I believe it?
1: 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It's

0: had the privilege of attending a quinceañera over the summer. Hey there, I'm Davis from the Spirit FM Morning Show. After the Mass, everybody stayed in the church while the pictures were being taken. Families were catching up, kids were laughing, people were talking, just enjoying their time together. This is the same church we were taught to enter with reverence, to lower our voices, because Jesus is truly present in the tabernacle. And then the priest came over. He had a seat in the pew next to me, started chatting with everybody. He wasn't rushing us out. He was enjoying the moment. What a beautiful reflection of who God is. I mean, what father is upset when his children come home? Sure, there's a little more noise. It's a little messy. But isn't that exactly what every loving father hopes for? A full house? That is what church is. It's God's house, and you, my friend, are always welcome there. If it's been a while, or if you just need a quiet moment, stop by your local parish. Have a seat with Jesus. He's there in the tabernacle. You don't need to know any fancy prayers. Just spend a little time in your Father's house. I have a feeling he'll be really glad to see you.
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0: 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James chapter 1, verse 5 says, "If any of you lacks wisdom, let him ask of God." 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

So I've found out that my boys really respond to like doing some after school activities, but they like to do them at home. So we've got a piano lesson that we do outside of the house, but we have an art class that we've been doing inside the house, and it meets like every Monday at 5. And it's so cool to see your kids kind of blossom into something that you were like, I had no idea that was like in you. And I was thinking, that's how God sees us every single day, right? When we make that choice to fill in the blank, right? Whatever it is that we've been struggling with, but we turn away from it. We walk away from it. We get stronger in it. We go to God first and say, hey, I need some help. Or we remember his words. God's like, yes, I didn't know if you were going to do it, but you did it. Actually, he didn't know that you were going to do it, but that's a whole nother story. I was waiting and you made that choice. Now I see it. How beautiful is that? He thinks about that every day for us. Every single one of us. Kind of cool, right?

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If you haven't heard, coming up on Friday, Davis and Maria have been keeping a big secret. I don't even think Maria knows. I think just Davis knows. We've got some brand new music from an artist who's going to be debuting it right here on Spirit FM. It's coming up on Friday, 7 a.m. and 8 a.m. as they debut a long-awaited single from someone that's maybe been talking about it on social media. If you follow Christian music at all, it's been hard fought to keep the secret in. 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

0: Today's day sponsors are Donald and Nancy Waters. They've sponsored this entire day of Spirit FM. And they say, I thank the Lord for the life he has blessed me with and for the family he has given me to celebrate. May I continue to count his blessings for all the rest of the days of my life. That is beautiful. 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
1: How do you feel right now spiritually? Do you feel like God is far away from you? Are you feeling anxious? Are you feeling like you're in a dark valley? Well, what's interesting about our feelings is that they can lie to us. Yeah, it's true, because we can feel hopeless and we can feel abandoned by God. But the reality is that neither of those two things are true. St. Augustine said, "Rejoice thus, and wherever you are, as long as you are here, the Lord is very near. Do not be anxious about anything." Now, it's one thing to say, you know, don't be anxious. It's another thing to live that out in your life. But I just want to remind you of that simple truth that, you know, even though you may feel a certain way, even though you may feel, you know, another feeling you may get is feeling far away from God, He is close to you right now. Call upon His name. He hasn't left you, and He will never.

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1: What's harder than truly trusting God? There might be a lot of things that are harder, but it can be really difficult to do that, you know, because in trusting God, we trust him with our lives totally, you know, the good and the bad, and when things go to plan and when things don't go to plan, because under it all, or rather over it all, there is a divine plan, even for the bad things, you know. But one thing that can help you trust in God is to look back on those times in your life where he came through for you, where he was there, where he was close. You know, there is, this is kind of a silly one, but I thought it was pretty great. So one of my chores is to put the trash out for Monday morning. Our trash comes on Monday morning. So we put the recycling out and we put the trash bin out for the big, you know, truck that comes by and has the arms and, you know, the trash people. So I was late in putting it out, and I couldn't tell from other people's bins whether the truck had come or hadn't come. So I was like, I don't know. I don't know if it's, am I too late? And almost like he heard me, the neighbor comes out from across the street, puts something in his trash, and I ask him, oh, did they come yet? Oh, no, I don't think so. And it eased my mind, you know? It was a small thing, but it was something I was momentarily worried about. And it was like, God was like, I got you, you know? Look back on those situations. And they don't have to be big. They could be as small as that. Because even small blessings come from the Lord. And if you look at those times, and you remember those times, you see a track record, and that track record is that God is faithful.

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1: Doing hard things is the gateway to everything you want. 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
2: Having a hard conversation. 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
1: Yeah.
2: And you haven't had it. The longer you put it off, the harder it's going to get.
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1: He's been faithful in the past. He'll be faithful in the future. That's God. And we were just talking about how you can recognize situations in your past where you recognized God showing up in a big way. But then I kind of got to think about it, and I'm like, think about all the other ways that the Lord has interceded on your behalf, has worked behind the scenes, so to speak, in putting together the bits and pieces of your life, you know, using choices and guiding his plan, and all the while allowing us to choose what we want to choose. I suspect if you, there's this, I'll do a brief sci-fi slash superhero mention here. There's a show called Loki, and in the last episode of the last season of Loki, Loki's kind of like a superhero, but he's kind of a scoundrel, you know, but he's powerful. And in the last episode, spoiler alert, he decides to take on the wrangling of time, all the different branches of time. Loki is all about like time and, you know, how your decisions make a difference and stuff like that. But he goes and he decides to become the person who is responsible for wrangling all these different branches of time. And it's a burden that he puts on himself, but it's kind of a noble undertaking. I suspect that if you could see little, let's say, light up dots over your life, let's say your life was laid out like a big map, you know, with a bunch of branches and different decisions and all that kind of stuff. And you said, God, put a little glowing dot where your plan was working for me. You know what you would see? You would see that whole thing glowing. There wouldn't be any part of it that wasn't glowing because it'd be covered in glowing dots. God is constantly working his plan together for the good of those who love him. It's not a momentary thing. It's not like he's got his to-do list and he's, okay, all right, 12,000 different, ways to work this plan out. I got to plan this. I got to do a diagram and stuff. God's to-do list is infinite. And his intercession in your life is constant. And when you think about that, you realize that God's always been faithful.

0: 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It's how we're living with Spirit. 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
1: This is Ray Lee from Kissimmee, Florida. You're listening to My Spirit FM. After an accident left me disabled, I doubted God's love and no longer wanted to live. Then I heard Thank God for Sunday Morning by Cochran & Co. That song was the bridge that led my heart back to God. When I went to see them at Gloria in the Gardens, a storm delayed the concert. I prayed this comes to bless me, not to harm me. I don't understand it, but I trust you. The concert was canceled, but God had a bigger plan. As I told Olivia from Spirit FM that Michael Cochran's song had saved my life, he unexpectedly walked by. After hearing my story, he sang it just for me, pouring God's love into my heart. Even when the pain felt bigger than my faith, God reminded me how deeply he loves me. If even the little things matter to him, how much more do the big things? God always has a purpose for our pain. When we're patient enough to trust him and brave enough to follow him, he will turn our deepest wounds into blessings. I'm so grateful for the way God uses Spirit FM to reach hearts like mine in need of hope.
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1: It's kind of tough to be grateful for the things that don't go according to plan. You know what I mean? Especially if the outcome seems bad on the outside. We know that God uses bad things for the good of those who love him. But it's hard to give thanks for bad things. It just is. But if we think about it in a certain way, we can sort of give thanks. Not so much for the bad things, but for the way God is going to use it for his good. C.S. Lewis had a quote, "We ought to give thanks for all fortune, if it is good, because it is good. If bad, because it works in us patience, humility, and the contempt of this world and the hope of our eternal country." That's what living out Christ every day sounds like to me. You know, thanking for, it's easy to thank for the good things, but thanking him for the bad things, because it works in us patience and humility, that's on another level. I don't know about you, but I would struggle with that. You know, I don't think I thank him enough for the good things. You know what I mean? Maybe you're in the same boat, and maybe we can pray for each other to recognize the good in our own lives. But not only that, recognize that God is using the bad for good.

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1: There's an amazing quote about gratitude. I know we've kind of been focusing on gratitude during the show, but I think there's a lot there to talk about. And this quote is super short, but super profound. And I don't recognize the name of the person who said it, but it's pretty great and it's pretty deep. And it's deeper than you think. For, you know what? I'm going to stop talking about it because I have to talk about it next. So I don't want to give you everything right now. I'll be back and explain after Jeremy Camp. Here he is.

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2: The struggle ends when gratitude begins. The struggle ends when gratitude begins. That's one of those quotes that the first time you hear it, you're like, what? And then you think about it a little bit. At least I thought about it a little bit. And I was like, that is true. Nothing eliminates a kind of a mental struggle like choosing to be grateful for something. You know, because they don't coexist well. You know, if you are struggling with something mentally and you focus your attention to gratitude, you can't do both at the same time, kind of, you know? So gratitude is a great antidote for a mental struggle, choosing something to be grateful for. And we have so much to be grateful for. That quote, by the way, was from Neil Donald Walsh, which I don't know who Neil Donald Walsh is, but it's pretty smart. So if you're feeling some kind of a mental struggle, if you're worrying, maybe try to, I don't know, use it as an opportunity to reflect on God's blessing. You know, if you're worried about something, maybe think about an aspect of that thing or something sort of in the mental ballpark that you can actually feel grateful about and see if maybe that helps you.

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0: I'm going to tell you a secret, but don't tell anybody. Yes, I'm whispering into a microphone broadcasting to thousands of different cars and different radios, but still it's a secret between you and me. So, it's been a hard-fought wait, but there is finally new music coming from, I can't say their name, him or her. 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I wish I could tell you who it is. I'm trying to give you a hint without... I shouldn't give you a hint. How about this? 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
3: 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Josh Baldwin will release a new album on October 16th called Worth Everything. 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
1: Do you live like everything is a gift? I don't know that I'm there yet, but it is. I mean, that's the reality of it. You know, everything we have is a gift. The breath in our lungs, the day we have to fill with activities and to-do lists, the people in our lives, our very existence is a gift from God. G.K. Chesterton said, when it comes to life, the critical thing is whether you take things for granted or take them with gratitude. Do you take things for granted? It's easy to do it. You know, you get into a routine and you kind of stop seeing things around you as a gift. You just see it as scenery in the midst of a to-do list that never ends. But it's good to stop, and it's good to think, and it's good to thank God for all the things in your life, literally. Yes, again, they're all gifts from Him.

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1: I've got so much to be thankful for. Look.

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Looks like somebody developed a little Spirit FM habit. 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
1: Have you thanked someone today? I'm going to guess that you have, and it was someone giving you food at like a fast food place or a drive-thru or something like that. That's just going to be my guess. Maybe I just, I'm guessing what it would be for me, you know, because I'm kind of an introvert. I don't talk a ton, which is funny that I do this job, of course. But, you know, expressing to other people how I feel is not something that comes supernaturally to me. But expressing gratitude is such a low stakes way to brighten someone else's day. You know, think about it. Just saying thank you. Hey, that thing that you did, thank you for that. And being specific about it is important too. I think the more specific you get, the better. Like, oh, I really appreciated that font that you chose for the PowerPoint presentation. That was really cool. And I could read it well. And I like the color. You know, that kind of thing. Maybe something a bit more like, you know, deep than that. But little things are good too, you know. But it's interesting how much more a specific show of gratitude, a specific thank you for a specific thing can be. It can go a long way.

0: Big thanks to today's day sponsors, Donald and Nancy Waters. They say, I thank the Lord for the life he has blessed me with and for the family he has given me to celebrate. May I continue to count his blessings for all the rest of the days of my life. That's beautiful. Donald and Nancy, thank you so much for being our day sponsors. We very much appreciate it.
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1: I know that it's advice given in Star Wars, but it's not good advice. Trust your feelings.
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1: It's not good advice because our feelings can lie to us. One thing that is kind of a constant struggle, I think, for us Christians is when we have a feeling that God is somehow away from us. Like, you know, I'm going through something here and he's over there or up there or with someone else, you know, helping them and he forgot about me or something like that. And that's never the case. That's never the case. So when you feel that way, don't trust your feelings. Trust the word. Trust God. Trust the truth of his constant presence. St. Augustine said, "Rejoice thus, and wherever you are, as long as you are here, the Lord is very near. Do not be anxious about anything." That last part may be the hardest part in that whole quote, "Do not be anxious about anything." But know that even if you're feeling alone, even if you're feeling abandoned, that is just not true. He's there. He's here.

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1: Welcome. What's a way to learn to trust in God? What can you do that can help you do that? Well, I got an idea for you, and I think it could work really well. That's coming up after Colton Dixon right now. Stars Go Dim.

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1: If you want to trust God more, one thing that you can do that is fairly simple to do when you remember to do it, it's just remembering to do it, is revisiting those moments where you felt God touch your life in a profound way. You know, the big moments. Go back and reminisce about those moments. You know, the job offer, the relationship that didn't work out because, you know, your spouse who you were meant to marry was further down the line. You know, all the intricacies of God's plan where we smile and say, thank you, Lord. Look at those moments. And if you have trouble thinking of those moments, maybe start marking them down, journaling about them, posting them on social media, you know? And that can help you remember. That can help you focus on those moments and remember that God is faithful.
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0: 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How about offering it up in prayer? 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
1: It's a great way to cultivate gratitude to God, is looking back on the things that you identified that he's come through about, you know? But if you think about it deeper than that, though, there are a lot of things that he's come through on that you have not even picked up on. You didn't even think to dive in to those things. You know, it's almost like you meet God in heaven, let's say, hypothetically, and you're like, God, can you lay out in a visual way? I'm a visual learner. So can you lay out in a visual way how you've worked things together for my good? Like, here's the timeline of my life. Can you put little glowing dots in all those points that you worked things together for my good? You know what would happen? The whole thing would be glowing. It would all be glowing. Every bit of it, every inch, every millimeter would be glowing, because he is always working things together for the good of those who love him. He's never not doing it. So is God working in your life? Constantly. Constantly. And that's something to be grateful for. Absolutely.

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1: Giving thanks for all your blessings is something that's pretty straightforward. You know, hey, it's a blessing. I'm thankful for it. Thank you, Lord. You know, but what about thanking God for the bad things? Not so much for the bad things, but how God makes good from the bad things. That's a little bit of a harder prayer. There's a C.S. Lewis quote that says, we ought to give thanks for all fortune, if it is good, because it is good. If bad, because it works in us patience, humility, and the contempt of this world, and the hope of our eternal country. Thanking God for the things that don't go according to plan. It's hard. It's hard because we have our plans, and we cherish our plans, and our plans fall through. But they only fall through because God is working to do something greater behind the scenes. Sometimes not so behind the scenes. Sometimes it's right in front of your face, and you're like, oh my gosh, wow, that's amazing, God, thank you. But I think the key is to trust. You know, in the moments where we see blessings and we want to thank the Lord for those blessings. In the situations where we can't see the blessing, we can't see the plan, we choose to trust. And it's hard.

0: Hey, this is Micah Tyler with the message of my new song, Perfectly. And somehow you love somebody like me. Don't know how you do it, but you do it perfectly. I want to be perfect. When other people are brave, all I see is fear in my life, and then I remember that it's God's perfect love that casts out that fear. I feel like every time that I make a turn, it is heading down another broken road when I remember that God has a perfect plan for my life. When we throw up our hands and we confess the places that we fall short, that's when God's perfect love shows up and loves us perfectly.
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9: Three brothers in a fire, willing to die for their faith. But you were with them in the fire, and they walked out the next day.

All right, let's start with a deep breath. You ready? Breathe in and out. Today we're in the second letter to the Thessalonians, chapter 2, verses 16 through 17. May our Lord Jesus Christ himself and God our Father, who has loved us and given us everlasting encouragement and good hope through his grace, encourage your hearts and strengthen them in every good deed and word. It's hard to do good sometimes, to choose good, to choose to do often the hard thing. Walking with the Lord, it can be difficult. It can be really difficult. So I think this is a great prayer for us. You know, specifically it's meant for the Thessalonians, but I think it can apply to us as well. May our Lord Jesus Christ himself and God our Father, who has loved us and given us everlasting encouragement and good hope through his grace, encourage your hearts and strengthen them in every good deed and word. In the name of the Father and of the Son and of the Holy Spirit, Lord God, strengthen us as we choose good, as we choose to walk with you and live in you, Lord. Lord, we pray for Haley's healing. We pray peace for Pat. We pray for Roger's mental health. We pray for Bee's upcoming surgery, healing for John, for a mother who's struggling. We pray for the repose of the soul of Jay and for his loved ones. We pray for baby Madison, Arlene, Becky, and Tim. Lord, we pray for a greater respect of all human life and end to war in our world, for all of our first responders and our military, for wisdom and protection for them. We pray for all those who need our prayers and all those who have no one to pray for them. In the name of the Father and of the Son and of the Holy Spirit, amen.

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1: Thanks so much for listening. You know, some quotes you hear and you're like, I don't get it. This one was kind of like that. But then when I got it, I was like, wow, this is a great quote. And it's from someone I've never heard of before. So we'll talk about it coming up. I'll share it with you. It's real short, but it packs a punch. That's after Toby Mac. Right now, Forrest Frank.
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1: I'm going to share a quote with you, and maybe you're going to have the same reaction that I had to it. Here it is. The struggle ends when gratitude begins. That's by Neil Donald Walsh. I don't know who Neil Donald Walsh is, but this quote, initially, I was like, I don't get it. And then I thought about it more, and I'm like, wait, yes, yes. Think about it. If you're struggling with something mentally, if you're ruminating on something in your mind, if you're worrying about something, how can gratitude help tame that worry? Well, it can replace it. It can absolutely replace it. Because how can you feel grateful and just direct your gratitude towards someone or something or some blessing and still be worrying? They're incompatible, right? And I think something that can really help is when you choose to be grateful for something that relates in some way to what you're worried about. You know, like, man, I'm worried about my son's test that's coming up, his math test. He's worried about it. I'm worried about it. Rather than sitting in that worry, flip it to gratitude and say, Lord, thank you for my son, for how smart he is, and how hard he works. You know what I mean? Flip it. Do some judo on those worries.

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1: Everything is a gift. I remember there was some Albert Einstein quote that was like, you either live as if everything's a miracle or nothing's a miracle. And when you think about it, none of this world, none of what we see, none of what we don't see needed to exist. None of it needed to exist, yet it does. Why is that? I would say because we have a God who loves us. We have a God who created it. And it's a beautiful, beautiful thing. And that means everything is a gift. Again, even the bad things, you know, the bad things aren't gifts in and of themselves, but they're used by that same God for our good. G.K. Chesterton has a quote, when it comes to life, the critical thing is whether you take things for granted or take them with gratitude.
0: 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What if I told you? I'm helping you live with Spirit. I'm sorry.

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There is a new song that you'll be able to hear on Friday, but I can't tell you much about it. Can't tell you who it's from. But I can say it's been a hard-fought wait, but there's finally new music coming from this particular artist. So the big debut is with Davis and Maria on the morning show, Friday, August 28th, 7 and 8 a.m. They're going to debut the song. But again, can't tell you what it is. You got to tune in. Got to tune in for the big reveal.

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1: Everyone loves being thanked. Now, unless it's done in a sarcastic way, that's true. You know, you all like to be thanked. But here's the thing. Just thanking someone is good, but it could be better. And it only takes a little bit of tweaking. Getting more specific with your thank you. Hey, you're doing a great job is good, but hey, that presentation you made, I love the way you tied this concept and that concept together. That was awesome. That's better, right? Because it gives your thank you teeth. But not teeth in a scary way, teeth in an effective way. William Arthur Ward has a quote, "Feeling gratitude and not expressing it is like wrapping a present and not giving it."

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2: 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It's just a little under 2 hours of their most popular songs like I Know a Name, Same God, The Blessing, etc. Tyrion's newest album is out now, 17 songs called Mad Big World. Josh Baldwin will release a new album on October 16th called Worth Everything. 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
1: Thank you so much for listening. 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And we have to kind of keep this under wraps. Like, we can't tell you who it's by. But we can say that we can debut it on Friday, and we will indeed debut it on Friday, 7 a.m., 8 a.m. on Friday on the Spirit FM morning show. Don't miss it. 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

had the privilege of attending a quinceañera over the summer. Hey there, I'm Davis from the Spirit FM Morning Show. After the Mass, everybody stayed in the church while the pictures were being taken. Families were catching up, kids were laughing, people were talking, just enjoying their time together. This is the same church we were taught to enter with reverence, to lower our voices, because Jesus is truly present in the tabernacle. And then the priest came over. He had a seat in the pew next to me, started chatting with everybody. He wasn't rushing us out. He was enjoying the moment. What a beautiful reflection of who God is. I mean, what father is upset when his children come home? Sure, there's a little more noise, it's a little messy, but isn't that exactly what every loving father hopes for? A full house? That is what church is. It's God's house, and you, my friend, are always welcome there. If it's been a while, or if you just need a quiet moment, stop by your local parish. Have a seat with Jesus. He's there in the tabernacle. You don't need to know any fancy prayers. Just spend a little time in your Father's house. I have a feeling he'll be really glad to see you.

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And if we treat them like we're free, if we keep acting like they're free, that is what keeps us selfish. Ooh, some hard words.

0: for night. Sorry, normally I'm not really harsh like that. But it's true. Hey, I'm Francesca. Thanks for listening to Spirit FM tonight. Sometimes you're annoyed with your friends, with your family, maybe with your coworkers. But you're in a beautiful community. That's the price you pay, occasionally being annoyed for always being around people that you love. Occasionally, there are going to be people in your house when you really just want to curl up and go to sleep and be alone. Sometimes, maybe you have children, and maybe you're like, wow, go to sleep. When did you learn to not sleep and unlearn it? Go to sleep. Even when that's like driving you up the wall and you're super, super tired, you wouldn't change it for anything. Relationships mean showing up, and there is a little bit of a cost. Maybe it's an opportunity cost. Maybe it's an ego cost. But to lay down our selfish desires because we love somebody else is always going to be worth it. Relationships are not free, but they are always worth the cost.
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I've said it once and I'll say it again. 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

It is easy to complain. It's easy to say, I would have done it this way, and I would have been a little different, and it would have been better and prettier and smoother and more well-rounded and yada, yada, yada, yada, yada, all the things in the world, right? But unless you're prepared to do something about it, to actually make a situation better, then what good is complaining? Hey, I'm Francesca. 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Now, there are times where people are just asking you for advice or asking you for an opinion, and that is a great time to, it's not even really complaining at that point, but sharing your heart, sharing the things that are on your mind. But if it's not like a listening session, like an advice session, there's no point complaining unless you are prepared, unless you are ready to think of new ideas, to put on your big girl pants, and to work to make it better.